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8: From the Sky News Centre at 2, the Prime Minister has invited the leaders of the Conservative and Liberal Democrats to meet later to discuss reforms to social care in England. Andy Burnham will visit a care home where he's expected to say previous governments have failed to tackle the issue. Speaking on Monday, the PM called for everyone to come together.
9: On this issue, no party is in a position where they've got the high ground. We've all failed on this issue over decades. We've all got to work hard to try and find a solution.
8: Kemi Badenoch's unable to attend and will send the Shadow Health Secretary in her place, while Sir Ed Davey will join over Zoom. Four women who were given the wrong ashes for their unborn babies by a fraudulent funeral director in Hull have told a court how he exploited them at their lowest moments. Robert Bush has admitted 67 offences. Jasmine Beverley's stillborn baby Sonny was found in a paper bag on the floor of his funeral home. Speaking in April, she said it was heartbreaking finding out she had the wrong ashes.
10: I made sure I polished every day, and it was a difficult part to hear that that was not who I thought it was.
8: The US military says the IRGC have launched multiple ballistic missiles from Iran on US forces based in the Middle East. US Central Command says all of these were successfully intercepted. Searches continue for survivors after an earthquake struck southern Japan, causing a shopping centre to collapse. The 6.8 magnitude quake hit Kumamoto on Kyushu Island. The Football Supporters Association says FIFA's proposal to set up a private company to run competitions like the World Cup is a new low. Among the potential investors is a hedge fund linked to Donald Trump's family. And England's Amy Hunt just missed out on gold in the 100 metres final at the Commonwealth Games in Glasgow. She finished behind New Zealand's Zoe Hobbs. That's the latest. I'm Faye Rowlands.

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1: Hello, Andy Lake here. You can catch me on Cambridge Radio every Sunday morning between 8 and 10. We play Sunday Scramble, where I scramble up the letters of a well-known Cambridge place and you have to unscramble them. We have reaction from the weekend football. That's Cambridge United, Cambridge City and Histon FC.
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How I wish that there were more than 24 hours in the day. 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
2: 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And with the recent closure of Rocker's Steakhouse, we hear from co-owner George Bangu about some of the challenges facing independent food businesses. Also, enjoying summer's produce, Rosie Sykes on jam making, and the joy of apricots.
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4: From the Sky News Centre at 3, the Prime Minister says he's looking to fix England's social care system by finding common ground across party lines. Andy Burnham will visit a care home later and has invited the Conservative and Liberal Democrat leaders to discuss urgent reforms. Jane Townsend, head of the Home Care Association, shares her hopes.
5: All of us to have a choice of quality support when we need it. At the moment, there are large amounts of people who have got unmet need. In order to have a choice, we've got to have decent quality. So we need the services assessed.
4: Kemi Badenoch will send the Shadow Health Secretary in her place, while Sir Ed Davey will join over Zoom. The US military says the IRGC have launched multiple ballistic missiles from Iran on US forces based in the Middle East. US Central Command says all of these were successfully intercepted. Searches continue for survivors after an earthquake struck southern Japan, causing a shopping centre to collapse. The Japanese Prime Minister says 13 people are now believed to have died. At least 170 others have been injured. Our Asia correspondent Helen Ann Smith has more.
6: The more provincial the area, and this was a little bit more provincial, is not one of Japan's kind of main cities, if you like. The chances that the buildings are older, that they haven't had quite the same reinforcements, are just higher. And it is perhaps possible that that's what's happened here in this case.
4: The Prime Minister, UEFA and the Football Supporters Association have all come out strongly against FIFA's plans to sell off its competitions. The world governing body wants to seek private investment for events like the World Cup. England's Amy Hunt just missed out on gold in the 100 metres final at the Commonwealth Games in Glasgow. Emmanuel SMA of Cameroon picked up the men's 100 metre title. And a centenarian celebrated her 105th birthday in style, receiving just as many cards to mark the occasion. Mary Davidson-Smith, who lives at a care home in Edinburgh, has already made plans for her next birthday. That's the latest. I'm Faye Rowlands.

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1: Hello, Andy Lake here. You can catch me on Cambridge Radio every Sunday morning between 8 and 10. We play Sunday Scramble, where I scramble up the letters of a well-known Cambridge place and you have to unscramble them. We have reaction from the weekend football. That's Cambridge United, Cambridge City and Histon FC.
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2: 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And with the recent closure of Rocker's Steakhouse, we hear from co-owner George Bangu about some of the challenges facing independent food businesses. Also, enjoying summer's produce, Rosie Sykes on jam making, and the joy of apricots.
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4: From the Sky News Centre at 4, Andy Burnham's pledged to put everything he's got to fixing adult social care in England as he extends an invite to party leaders to work with him. He's asked leaders of the Conservatives and Liberal Democrats to meet to discuss the issue. He'll also visit a care home where he'll say governments have failed to tackle reforms in the past. But he isn't the first Prime Minister to promise to fix the system.
5: We are proposing the right funding model for social care.
6: Social care without removing the fear of losing everything to pay for social care.
7: This government of service will begin the hard yards of fixing, including on social care.
4: Searches continue for survivors after an earthquake struck southern Japan, causing a shopping centre to collapse. The Japanese Prime Minister says 13 people are now believed to have died. More than 33 million illicit cigarettes have been seized from local retail outlets in the UK in the past year. It's part of an operation led by Trading Standards and HMRC. Prime Minister Andy Burnham has hit out at FIFA's plans to sell off some ownership of its competitions, including the World Cup. He says football belongs to the people, not investors, after the governing body announced it's going to seek private investment. Our sports correspondent Rob Harris has details about the lead investor group.
8: The CEO of Thrive Eternal is Josh Kushner. He is the brother of Donald Trump's son-in-law, Jared Kushner. And this will raise further questions about the links between Gianni Infantino and Donald Trump.
4: UEFA isn't ruling out a boycott of FIFA events. Firefighters in France are braced for a sharp rise in temperatures. Hundreds of thousands of people have already been forced to flee their homes. And amber heat health alerts take effect in parts of England later this morning. It's the fourth time this summer temperatures have soared to heatwave levels. Highs of 35 degrees are expected in the southeast today. That's the latest. I'm Faye Rowlands.

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8: From the Sky News Centre at 5, the Prime Minister has invited the leaders of the Conservative and Liberal Democrats to meet later to discuss reforms to social care in England. Andy Burnham will visit a care home where he's expected to say previous governments have failed to tackle the issue. Speaking on Monday, the PM called for everyone to come together.
9: On this issue, no party is in a position where they've got the high ground. We've all failed on this issue. Over decades, we've all got to work hard to try and find a solution.
8: We're told Cammie Badenoch unable to attend and will send the Shadow Health Secretary in her place, while Sir Ed Davey will join over Zoom. Searches continue for survivors after an earthquake struck southern Japan, causing a shopping centre to collapse. The Japanese Prime Minister says 13 people are now believed to have died. French firefighters are in a race against time to contain wildfires, with temperatures expected to rise sharply. 4,000 more people have been evacuated from the Lacanau region near Bordeaux. Officials have told holidaymakers to stay away from the area. Yulia Kirilenko saw the flames while flying to southern France.
10: It was pretty terrifying just seeing the whole picture even from a plane, because the smoke was just so thick that I initially even thought it was just a fog. We saw pieces of ashes just flowing in the air, and it was really scary.
8: Meanwhile, Amber Heat health alerts take effect in parts of England later this morning. Highs of 35 degrees Celsius are expected in the southeast today. The Prime Minister, UEFA and the Football Supporters Association have all come out strongly against FIFA's plans to sell off its competitions. The world governing body wants to seek private investment for events like the World Cup. And we're apparently now just as likely to turn to Netflix as we are the BBC when deciding what to watch. An Ofcom survey suggests the streaming platforms become the first choice for 26% of TV viewers. That's the latest. I'm Faye Rowlands.

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1: Hello, Andy Lake here. You can catch me on Cambridge Radio every Sunday morning between 8 and 10. We play Sunday Scramble, where I scramble up the letters of a well-known Cambridge place and you have to unscramble them. We have reaction from the weekend football. That's Cambridge United, Cambridge City and Histon FC.
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1: From the Sky News Centre at 6. The Prime Minister is to hold a cross-party meeting to discuss adult social care in England later, promising to put everything he's got into fixing the system. Andy Burnham says governments of the past have failed to do it. Both the Conservatives and Lib Dems have accepted the invitation, but Kemi Badenoch's unable to attend. Here's our chief political correspondent, John Craig.
6: Conservative source has told Sky News if Burnham was serious about working cross-party, he would have given us more than 18 hours' notice for a 30-minute meeting during recess. It's almost like it's only being done for show.
1: Nigel Farage has hit out at Mr Burnham for ignoring Reform UK. Meanwhile, the PM's joined criticism of FIFA's plans to sell stakes in the World Cup to private companies, saying football does not belong to investors. European governing body UEFA and even disgraced former FIFA boss Sepp Blatter have also expressed anger. Rescuers are still searching for survivors after an earthquake in Japan that's killed at least 13 people. A shopping centre's partially collapsed in the city of Kumamoto. The country's Prime Minister is Sanae Takeuchi.
7: There are people who are still waiting for help, and it's a race against time. We will go all out to find and rescue as many people as we can.
1: Green leader Zach Polanski says he made a mistake over a social media image, but he's refused to apologise to Nigel Farage. He shared an Instagram post showing a T-shirt bearing a guillotine and the words, "We're only making plans for Nigel." We're being warned about dangerous travel adapters being sold online. Electrical Safety First says it bought 14 devices from retailers and all failed basic testing. And England sprinter Amy Hunt just missed out on gold in the 100 metres final at the Commonwealth Games in Glasgow. That's the latest. I'm Tanya Snuggs.

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7: From the Sky News Centre at 7. Andy Burnham's promising to finally fix the adult social care crisis in England and will hold a virtual meeting with the Conservatives and Lib Dems later. But he isn't the first Prime Minister to promise to tackle the problem.
8: We are proposing the right funding model for social care.
9: Social care without removing the fear of losing everything to pay for social care.
10: This government of service will begin the hard yards of fixing, including on social care.
7: But Reform's Nigel Farage has hit out at Mr Burnham for not inviting anyone from his party to the talks. Meanwhile, the Prime Minister, UEFA and even disgraced former President Sepp Blatter have expressed anger at FIFA's plans to sell off stakes in the World Cup to a private company and seek commercial investment. Andy Burnham's made his views clear in a social media post.
11: Football does not belong to investors. It belongs to the people who fill the stands, who stand on the touchlines week in, week out, rain or shine. The World Cup is not a product. It is the greatest competition in the world and it was never anyone's to sell.
7: Japan says it's a race against time to rescue potential survivors of yesterday's strong earthquake. At least 13 people have died and others are trapped inside a shopping centre in Kumamoto. The Green Party leaders refused to apologise to Nigel Farage despite admitting a mistake over a social media image. Zach Polanski says he inadvertently shared a picture which shows a T-shirt with a guillotine and the phrase, "We're only making plans for Nigel." England sprinter Amy Hunt has just missed out on gold in the 100 metres final at the Commonwealth Games in Glasgow. She took silver with a time of 10.98 seconds. And we're apparently now just as likely to turn to Netflix as we are the BBC when deciding what to watch. An Ofcom survey suggests the streaming platform has become the first choice for 26% of viewers. That's the latest. I'm Tanya Snuggs.
12: Cambridge Radio News, I'm Julian Clover. A man's been charged with stealing around £1 million worth of street lamps and ornate lanterns across the UK. Grade 2 listed 1950 street lamps, known as Richardson candles, were taken from Cambridge city centre. In all, 20-year-old John O'Sullivan's accused of 38 counts of theft across several counties, including Bedfordshire, Cambridgeshire, Durham, Thames Valley, Essex and Hertfordshire. The force says the items were stolen from multiple victims, including councils, businesses, churches and private owners. An extra £5 million is being invested to repair Cambridgeshire's roads and tackle potholes. The funding approved by Cambridgeshire County Council will pay for an additional 30 kilometres of road patching. The work is designed to seal and protect road surfaces ahead of the winter, helping to prevent more potholes from forming. A local food group is asking people to pick blackberries and send them their way. Cambridge Sustainable Food are collecting the fruit to give to food hubs as part of 50 blackberry-based recipe kits. Alex Fardell is from the Grow Cambridge Community Farm and has been speaking to BBC Radio Cambridgeshire.
13: So we came up with this idea of sending out pre-packed recipe kits that have some fresh produce in there, that have a recipe card and have all of the ingredients that you need weighed out in lovely little portions, so it's dead easy to just chuck it all in a bowl in a pan and serve a healthy meal to your family.
12: Sport and Cambridge United were held to a goalless draw by Northampton Town in the friendly match at the Abbey last night. The Utes came closest to scoring with a Ghassan Ahadmé effort, which hit the crossbar in the second half. That's the latest. There's more at cambridge.radio.
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12: Wednesday will be dry and settled across the region with a lot of sunshine developing once any early mist patches clear. It'll be a very hot afternoon with only a very light breeze blowing. Maximum temperature of 35 degrees Celsius. Looking ahead to tonight, plenty more hot sunshine to end the day and clear periods are likely this evening. However, patchy cloud will gradually edge in from the northwest overnight. Minimum temperature of 16 degrees Celsius.
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12: Good morning. Welcome to Wednesday's Cambridge Breakfast.

It's Cameron Ramirez looking for love on Cambridge Radio at 9 minutes after seven. And a very good morning to you. Welcome to Cambridge Breakfast on Wednesday, the 29th of July. And my brain has been very confused on which day of the week it is. And I'm kind of wanting it to be one day later than it actually is. But it's certainly Wednesday, and it's certainly going to be very hot today. 35 degrees is the forecast high. So doing my best to manage the heat in the office. And shadow at the moment. Door is open, but I have to say, not getting too much of a breeze here this morning. In a moment or two, we'll run through the morning papers. Odd one out, of course, for you back at 7:45. And then after 8, we'll be exploring GSK's decision to move 1,000 research staff into Cambridge. Tanya's on news this morning. Lawrence has the sport. We're live across Cambridge and South Cams for Cambridge Breakfast.

0: Note to self, never play a short song second in. Let's repeat from Jackie Wilson, 13 minutes after 7. Now, the reason why I never play a short song, or try not to anyway, is because I have to get the papers together during that one. And being a Wednesday, I've also got the paper edition of the Cambridge Independent to worry about. It just adds to the complications, shall we say. And we'll start with the Cambridge Independent. A couple of stories here to tell you about. Parliament ushers in new era for Cambridge growth, which is the lead story. The Development Corporation has been approved, but the Independent is asking, will residents have any say? There's also a picture of Jamie Urquhart, who was the co-founder of Arm, a big employer in the city, and one which has very much helped to change computing. It's often mentioned when you speak about Arm that most of us are carrying one of their chips around in our pockets, in our iPhones, or a lot of the Android phones have them as well. So that's on the front of the Cambridge Independent this morning. Cambridge News call for blanket 20-mile-per-hour zones across our city. The move would make walking and cycling a safer, more attractive choice, says CamCycle. That's on the Cambridge News this morning, their front page. The Times is leading on a shake-up of social care, writing Andy Burnham will promise to put everything he's got behind reforming the sector in Britain. That's also the focus for The Guardian. It says the Prime Minister promised problem-solving, not point-scoring, ahead of a speech on the issue later today. The Express also leads on the story with figures from Age UK that 2 million older people are having to live without the necessary social care help. The Telegraph reports that health officials are drawing up plans for a 1.8% levy on earnings to fund the reforms. Meanwhile, the Financial Times reports the business secretary has looked to calm investor jitters over the PM's push for public control by stressing the government's desire to attract private capital into sectors of the economy. The Metro leads with Andy Burnham's plans to offer a £4,000 bursary to young people as an incentive to take up vocational training. That's also the lead story in the Daily Mail, which calls it Burnham's benefit bribe. On the front of the Mirror, the mother of a Royal Navy sailor missing since 1986 issues a direct plea to the double killer she believes has murdered him. And the iPaper leads on the fury over FIFA's proposal to sell shares to private investors, which UEFA has said crosses a line. That's also the story on the front of The Sun, which reckons it could earn FIFA's boss, Gianni Infantino, tens of millions of pounds. World Cup sinners is the headline on the front of this morning's Daily Star. Taking our first look at the travel this morning over the county line in Littlebury in Essex. Cambridge Road there is closed in both directions. There's slow traffic because of accident investigation work, which is running from Strettle Road in Littlebury to the High Street in Little Chesterford. Milton Road is closed in both directions between the A1309 and Gilbert Road. Maddingley Road, temporary lights due to gas main work. That's both directions at Grange Road. Mill Road, temporary lights because of roadworks, both directions between Romsey Terrace and Malta Road. On Cherry Hinton Road, both directions, we've got some lights because of electricity work. That's both directions between Limekiln Road and Babram Road on the Gog Magog roundabout. And finally, Campkin Road, both directions are closed because of gas main work between St Kilda Avenue and Arbury Road. Looking at public transport this morning, not seeing any issues there reported at the moment. Of course, we'll keep an eye on things as you get about your business this morning. If you've got any updates for us, do get in touch. 07919 070 490 is good for text or for WhatsApp. We've got some business news for you on the way in the Money Minute, and the Rolling Stones plays next.
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0: Every time I hear that track, I'm amazed at how good it sounds. I think so anyway. Jealous Lover, new from the Rolling Stones on Cambridge Radio. It's 22 after 7 now, and we'll do our business news. And that's read for us this morning by Tanya Snuggs.
1: Confidence in getting a mortgage is growing, but affordability continues to be a barrier to buying a home. The Building Society's Association's Property Tracker suggests monthly repayments and raising a deposit continue to top the list of obstacles. We're being urged to think twice before buying cheap travel adapters online, as an investigation uncovers some even pose the risk of electric shock. Electrical Safety First says it bought 14 devices from a number of retailers and all failed basic testing. More than 33 million illicit cigarettes have been seized from local retail outlets in the UK in the past year. It's part of an operation led by National Trading Standards and HMRC. The haul included over 800 kilograms of hand-rolling tobacco, with a combined revenue value of almost £24 million. And almost one in six UK adults admit finding credit card repayments a burden every month. Step Change Debt Charity says that's the equivalent of more than 8 million people.

0: That's Rock Set and Listen to Your Heart. And if temperatures are 35 degrees today, that weren't bad enough. And there's also going to be very high weed pollen. So my commiserations with any sufferers out there for pollen in particular. I tend to be okay on that kind of thing myself, perhaps a little bit, maybe today, as it is pretty high. But most of the time, I tend to get on okay. But I know that from people I know who suffer from hay fever, oh my goodness, they're not going to be at all happy today, I suspect. Now, one way to make you happy is to listen to Stephen Hill. He's here from 9:30 this morning. Got Stu Wren at 12 midday. And two ACT's amazing people, Oscar and his father, Greg, join Gavin and Danny in the studio to talk about Oscar's amazing recovery from a malignant brain tumour. Also joining the conversation is Annie from the Laughter Specialists, who helped and supported Oscar during his stay in hospital. So that's ACT's amazing people with Gavin and Danny at 2 o'clock this afternoon here on Cambridge Radio. Coming up on 7:30, and these are this morning's top stories. The Prime Minister has vowed to put everything into fixing social care in England as he prepares to hold cross-party talks with the Conservatives and Liberal Democrats. But the Tories say they won't support plans that put up taxes or increase borrowing. Meanwhile, Andy Burnham has warned that football's governing body, that it will have sold out if it changes how the World Cup is run. FIFA says setting up a private company will allow for more investment in developing the game globally. The US claims its forces have come under a surprise attack from Iran overnight. It follows yesterday's meeting between President Trump and Israel's Prime Minister Benjamin Netanyahu at the White House. Experts say there's a risk of exceptionally severe wildfires as temperatures soar across Britain again. 35 degrees Celsius is forecast for parts of southeast England today, while an amber heat health alert also covers London and the East Midlands. Here, a man's been charged with stealing around £1 million worth of street lamps and ornate lanterns across the UK. Grade 2 listed 1950s street lamps, known as Richardson candles, were taken from Cambridge city centre. An extra £5 million is being invested to repair Cambridgeshire's roads and tackle potholes. The funding, approved by Cambridgeshire County Council, will pay for an additional 30 kilometres of road patching. The weather, mostly dry and becoming quite hot for a time, highs of 35 degrees Celsius. In sport, Cambridge United were held to a goalless draw by Northampton Town in a friendly match at the Abbey last night. The Ewes came the closest to scoring with a Ghassan Ahadmi effort, which hit the crossbar in the second half. But head coach Neil Harris wasn't impressed by his side's performance in their final home game of pre-season.
1: That was definitely a worst performance of pre-season. So first on just a performance level, individually and collectively, we weren't at our best. But that's what it's there for, the games. The game was perfect. We knew Northampton would come and have a right go. We knew they'd play with intensity. We've had some really good games of late. We've been to Portman Road to play Ipswich behind closed doors. We played Preston in front of a crowd abroad, and really exciting one. We need a game like this to really just settle everybody down.
0: Now, with the rest of the morning sport, here's Lawrence Moore.
2: The Football Supporters Association says FIFA's proposal to set up a private company to run competitions like the World Cup is a new low. Among the potential investors is a group linked to Donald Trump's family. UEFA, the organisation in charge of European football, is not ruling out boycotting future FIFA events. Sky's Rob Harris says the world governing body are pitching this as an opportunity to spread more money to associations across the globe.
3: Currently, they are projected to have access to $8 billion over the next 4 years. FIFA are saying that this new commercial venture could give them access to $20 billion over the next 4 years to 2030.
2: Football's anti-discrimination body Kick It Out is demanding tougher sanctions as the number of annual incidents hits a record high. 1,255 acts of discrimination were recorded across all levels of the English game last season. That's up from 960 in the previous campaign. Hearts' adventure in the Champions League is over. They lost 2-0 at home to Sturm Graz. It's a 6-0 defeat on aggregate.

0: That Swift 7 I went last year.
1: England's Amy Hunt has claimed a silver medal in the Commonwealth 100-metre final, while Cameroon's Emmanuel Emesse is the men's champion. He smashed the game's record with a time of 9.83 seconds.
2: And your sports editors this morning were Daniel Baker and Lawrence Moorer. Still to come on Cambridge Breakfast in this half hour, we'll bring you a new odd one out. Quite looking forward to today's one. Then we'll give you the Cambridge juice, what's happening in and around Cambridge and South Cams. And then after eight, we'll be exploring GSK's decision to move 1,000 research staff into Cambridge.

That's the Beatles back in the USSR. It's Cambridge Breakfast from Cambridge Radio on a very hot Wednesday, 29th of July. Let's catch up, shall we, on a bit of correspondence. Deborah, good morning to you. Hello, she says, my nose is in overdrive today, sneezing non-stop. Gone through half a box of tissues already. I might have to give in and take a tablet. They make me feel weary. Plus up to 35 degrees today. Oh, what joy. Deborah, like me, is going to be hiding from the sun. I'm looking at my, back office door here, and at the moment everything is in shadow, but there comes a point when the shadow disappears and the sun has a danger of streaming in. So at that point, down come the blinds. Martin, morning to you as well. He says, morning, Julian. In my view, the biggest threat to pedestrians in Cambridge is not traffic going over 20 miles per hour, but mad cyclists rushing around at great speed. Nowadays, mainly on electric bikes, which can be quite large and heavy. The towpath alongside Stourbridge Common was very dangerous last weekend. I'd love to see CamCycle directing more of their lobbying activity at their own constituents, but I don't think it will happen. My bet, Martin, is that those people who have these heavy-duty electric

0: cycles rushing everywhere are possibly not members of Cam Cycle. I know that doesn't help the problem, but that would be where my money is on. And a lot of these electric cycles, or at least the really sort of heavy duty ones, you know, with these chunky wheels or chunky tires, at least on the wheels, they tend to have had a little bit of work done on them, which is not necessarily legal, which doesn't help either. But your thoughts and those of if anybody else has any thoughts on that, be happy to hear them, share them with the rest of Cambridge and South Cams. Right, Odd One Out is coming up next. That's after we've taken a look at this morning's travel. Not about sneezing. I was desperately trying not to cough at that point. I think I just about managed it. Let's take a look at the roads, shall we? Pretty clear with the holidays for many of the schools at the moment. M11, A14, A10, A428, all running clear at the moment. Clearish. Milton Road is closed in both directions because of roadworks between the A1309 and Gilbert Road. And Maddingley Road, temporary lights because of gas main work, both directions at Grange Road. At Mill Road, temporary lights, there's road works in both directions between Romsey Terrace and Malta Road. And Cherry Hinton Road, temporary lights because of electricity work, that's between Limekiln Road and Maybrum Road, the A1307 on the Gogmagog roundabout. A public transport looking good so far this morning. Updates every 20 minutes on Cambridge Breakfast, and we'll give you another update here 20 minutes from now. On the way, we've got some music for you from Wham, and that's next on Cambridge Breakfast.
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Cambridge Radio. Nice little piece on us in the Cambridge Independent this morning, talking about our folk festival coverage, which we are bringing you all of this weekend, Saturday and Sunday from 10 in the morning. I'll be there along with Linda and Steffi and Gavin and Les Ray, who gets his picture in the paper as well. So you can read that in this morning's Cambridge Independent. It is 7:48, time for this. Odd One Out, and today, Odd One Out, or yesterday's Odd One Out, first of all, Mallard, Leghorn, Orpington and Sussex. The Odd One Out for Tuesday was Mallard, Leghorn, Orpington and Sussex are all breeds of chicken. Mallard is a duck. And Foghorn Leghorn was a cartoon character. So yesterday's answer was Mallard. Today, David Suchet, Ian McKellen, Peter Ustinov and Kenneth Branagh. We need to know the odd one out and why, please. 07919 070490. David Suchet, Ian McKellen, Peter Ustinov and Kenneth Branagh. The odd one out and why. 07919 070490 on text or on WhatsApp. You can reach me right here in the studio by emailing studio@cambridge.radio as well. So it's David Suchet, Ian McKellen, Peter Ustinov and Kenneth Branagh, the odd one out and why. And we'll give you some Cambridge juice after Kylie Minogue.

That's Kylie Minogue and Dancing. Takes us to 7:52. We'll do some Cambridge juice now. Some things happening around Cambridge and South Cams tonight. It's the final Sounds Green concert of the summer at the Cambridge Botanic Garden. There's live music there from 6:30 and beautiful surroundings. Now, tonight at the Portland Arms, something really special there. Frankie Archer, as part of Cambridge Folk Festival, presents. Doors at 7:30 and expecting music from 8 p.m. £16.50 in advance. And if you don't know Frankie, she has become one of the UK's most exciting emerging folk artists, blending Northumbrian traditional songs and electronic production. She's appeared on Later with Jules Holland and supported artists who include the Future Heads and the Last Dinner Party. It was good to see her at the Cambridge Folk Festival a couple of years ago, where she won the Christian Raphael Prize. So Frankie Archer, part of Cambridge Folk Festival, presents, and that's at 7:30 tonight at the Portland Arms. We'll head towards the news from the Sky at the top of the hour with the Stereophonics, and have a nice day, which you obviously hope you do.

Stereophonics and have a nice day. Quickly to the road, not too much really to tell you about. Just the roadworks on Milton Road, both directions, which has caused a closure between the A1309 and Gilbert Road. Other than that, nothing too urgent to tell you about, which is a very nice way to start the day. Reminder of the odd one out. It is between David Suchet, Ian McKellen, Peter Ustinov and Kenneth Branagh. So David Suchet, Ian McKellen, Peter Ustinov and Kenneth Branagh. The odd one out, and why 07919 070 490 on text or on WhatsApp. Alternatively, you can message me via the email studio@cambridge.radio. After 8 o'clock, we're going to be hearing about the Cambridge Biomedical Campus. It secured another major boost with GSK confirming yesterday it's going to be moving 1,000 research staff into a new global R&D centre. And we're going to be speaking to their new landlords, Jason Longhurst, who's Head of Sustainable Investments and Partnerships at Prologis. So that's coming up after 8. Next, though, Tania's waiting for us at the Sky News Centre.

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8: From the Sky News Centre at 8. The Prime Minister is to hold a cross-party meeting to discuss adult social care in England later, promising to put everything he's got into fixing the system. Andy Burnham says previous governments have failed. Both the Conservative and Lib Dems have accepted the invitation, but Kemi Badenoch's unable to attend. Here's our chief political correspondent, John Craig.
9: Conservative source has told Sky News if Burnham was serious about working cross-party, he would have given us more than 18 hours' notice for a 30-minute meeting during recess. It's almost like it's only being done for show.
8: Nigel Farage has hit out at Mr. Burnham for ignoring Reform UK. Meanwhile, the PM's joined criticism of FIFA's plans to sell stakes in the World Cup to private companies, saying football does not belong to investors. European governing body UEFA and even disgraced former FIFA boss Sepp Blatter have also expressed anger. Rescuers are still searching for survivors after an earthquake in Japan that's killed at least 13 people. A shopping centre's partially collapsed in the city of Kumamoto. The country's Prime Minister is Sanae Takayuchi.
10: There are people who are still waiting for help, and it's a race against time. We will go all out to find and rescue as many people as we can.
8: Green leader Zach Polanski says he made a mistake over a social media image, but he's refused to apologise to Nigel Farage. He shared an Instagram post showing a T-shirt bearing a guillotine and the words, "We're only making plans for Nigel." We're being warned about dangerous travel adapters being sold online. Electrical Safety First says it bought 14 devices from retailers and all failed basic testing. And almost one in six UK adults admit finding credit card repayments a burden every month. Step Change Debt Charity says that's the equivalent of more than 8 million people. That's the latest. I'm Tanya Snuggs.
11: Cambridge Radio News, I'm Julian Clover. A man's been charged with stealing around £1 million worth of street lamps and ornate lanterns across the UK. Grade 2 listed 1950s street lamps, known as Richardson candles, were taken from Cambridge city centre. In all, 20-year-old John O'Sullivan's accused of 38 counts of theft across several counties, including Bedfordshire, Cambridgeshire, Durham, Thames Valley, Essex and Hertfordshire. The force says the items were stolen from multiple victims, including councils, businesses, churches, schools and private owners. An extra £5 million is being invested to repair Cambridgeshire's roads and tackle potholes. The funding, approved by Cambridgeshire County Council, will pay for an additional 30 kilometres of road patching. The work is designed to seal and protect road surfaces ahead of the winter, helping to prevent more potholes from forming. The local food group is asking people to pick blackberries and send them their way. Cambridge Sustainable Food are collecting the fruit to give to food hubs as part of 50 blackberry-based recipe kits. Alex Vardell is from Grow Cambridge Community Farm.
12: So we came up with this idea of sending out pre-packed recipe kits that have some fresh produce in there, that have a recipe card and that have all of the ingredients that you need weighed out in lovely little portions, so it's dead easy to just chuck it all in a bowl in a pan and serve a healthy meal to your family.
11: Nice little blackberry and apple crumble, please. In sport, as Cambridge United were held to a goalless draw by Northampton Town in a friendly match at the Abbey last night. The Ewes came the closest to scoring with a Ghassan Ahadmi effort, which hit the crossbar in the second half. That's the latest. There's more at cambridge.radio.
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11: A hot and sunny day on its way across Cambridgeshire. Any early mist will soon clear to leave plenty of sunshine. Just a light breeze. Temperatures expected to reach 35 degrees this afternoon. Tonight will stay warm with clear spells during the evening before some patchy cloud drifts in from the northwest overnight. And temperatures then falling to 16 degrees Celsius.
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0: That's Laura Branigan and Gloria on Cambridge Radio on Wednesday morning, which is going to turn into a pretty hot day with highs of 35 Celsius. So normal advice applies. In my case, just basically stay indoors and shut all the blinds. But if you're going out and about, do take plenty of water with you, which is normally the advice for these things. Now, we'll quickly give you a reminder of the odd one out before we speak to my guest. And looking for the odd one from David Suchet, Ian McKellen, Peter Ustinov, and Kenneth Branagh. The odd one out and why, as always. And Deborah was first in this morning with the correct answer, closely followed by Al, who also had the correct answer on that. Ian Barnett, Ian, not quite right. The suggestion is that Kenneth Branagh could be the odd one out and is the only one not born in England, but was born in Ireland, which I think from memory is correct. However, my memory is also suggesting to me, actually, no, Peter Ustinov was born in the UK, wasn't he? So it's not Kenneth Branagh. That's so we can cross him off the list. So a good guess. It looks like you're right, Ian, but not necessarily the answer that we're looking for this morning. So the odd one out then, we are on the hunt for one from David Suchet, Ian McKellen, Peter Ustinov and Kenneth Branagh. The odd one out and why? 07919 070 490. Text or WhatsApp or studio at cambridge.radio. It's 10 minutes past eight. Cambridge Biomedical Campus has secured another major boost, with GSK confirming it will move in around 1,000 research staff to a new £400 million global R&D centre. The development, which is being delivered by Prologis, is being seen as another vote of confidence in Cambridge's position as one of the world's leading life science hubs. Joining us now is Jason Longhurst. Jason is the UK Head of Sustainable Investment and Partnerships at Prologis. Good morning to you, Jason.
1: Good morning.
0: I am pronouncing the name of your firm correctly, aren't I?
1: It's always a challenge. It's Prologis.
0: Prologis. Okay. Well, I shall try and...
1: We'll all know it soon.
0: Well, I hope so. You're not doing too badly, actually, as things are going at the moment, because this looks like a pretty major vote of confidence in Cambridge. And I'm kind of wondering what it was about what you're offering on the biomedical campus that convinced GSK that, this is the right place for their research centre.
1: I think the opportunity for everyone, and this is beyond the campus, is the location, its proximity to other companies that are already there, but that unique mix that we have at Cambridge Biomedical Campus. So, and from Prologis' point of view, we've invested early to ensure we can bring people on campus in sort of a rapid time that responds to global and business needs. So a great endorsement from GSK.
0: Am I right in thinking that what you've done here is actually built the laboratory space ahead of time before you even had a tenant? So all ready for whoever might come along, as it were?
1: Yeah, it's quite unique. So this would be classed as what they call a speculative build. So we've committed to building out the building. So we have 2,000 discovery drive is almost complete and is waiting for fit out. We're now going to start on 3,000 and 4,000. So it is quite unique that we're building in advance, and then we tailor the buildings to partners like GSK as they come in. And that's fairly unique in the market. And if you look at the campus now, it's looking superb.
0: I guess it's a little bit like if you buy a new house, you might, as a builder, get everything ready, but maybe you leave the kitchen until the last thing so that the people buying the house can get the kitchen just as they want it. And it feels to me almost that's kind of what's happened here. The difference, of course, it's that GSK will choose what actual facilities, maybe how they divide up the facility for how they want to use it.
1: Yeah, so the buildings are designed that literally internally you can fit it, shape it, respond to your actual needs. So for a company like GSK, this allows total tailoring in what are very high-class bespoke buildings in the first place. So it gives a massive market advantage on the campus, and it allows partners to set up into the market of the campus and embed themselves really fast, which is absolutely key to developing innovation and having the spaces you need for the future.
0: And there is, I guess, a big advantage in having lots of very similar organisations clustered together in that one area of Cambridge. And we were talking on the programme a couple of weeks ago, obviously, about the opening of Cambridge South Station, and that kind of all adds into the mix there.
1: It does. I mean, it's all factors. We're all human, and I think this is about placemaking at a people scale. So for us, the fact you can step off a train, those staff that will be coming from GSK can walk straight into a tailor-made station, straight onto a campus-style area. And it's all about what they call power of proximity. You are so close to one another that, you know, energy, that knowledge sharing, that opportunity all interrelates on the campus. And that's what we're trying to support and instill and bring the very best globally to the campus.
0: You'll be aware, of course, that a little bit of retail space elsewhere in Cambridge is being converted into life sciences labs. But I'm figuring the kind of environment you're creating is a little bit more nearer to what's needed. I'm sure the very nice labs might end up in the places where we now go to shop. But the sheer space of what you have available to you on the biomedical campus and around that area must surely give an advantage.
1: Yeah, this is a tailor-made campus. So this is about innovation. It is about discovery, and it's all in one place. So they call it that. The power of proximity is absolutely critical. So that interrelationship, how different organisations work, and just the general access to that campus. You've got some of the most world-leading pieces of research happening across a number of organisations on that campus. So we should never underplay the power of the word Cambridge, but Cambridge Biomedical Campus is, you know, rapidly shaping and leading in, you know, numerous areas of innovation research, which again just strengthens the opportunity.
0: And presumably that also has a wider effect on the economy for Cambridge and the jobs market, and not just for scientists.
1: No, and it's something Prologis is absolutely passionate about, which is, you know, this is for all forms of opportunity. So it isn't just what I would class as the white coats. There will be researchers, there will be support infrastructure, but we will be building out, you know, opportunities for, you know, people to come through training programs, whether it's construction, right into the sector. And that's absolutely vital when you think the future development, which again, Prologis is committed to bringing forwards, is going to be 15, 20 years in the making. So this opportunity really needs to embed itself way beyond Cambridge, the campus, and into the broader area. And it's now so connected that that's our, you know, drive, is to see that connectivity just continue to grow.
0: And you're happy with the other facilities which are around you? I'm thinking, if you know, you get a housing estate or a new development and people are moaning 18 months in that they still haven't got any broadband, have you got absolutely everything that you need around you, from, I don't know, utility services and other things that might actually be out of your power to do anything about?
1: Yeah, I think that's always the challenge. So we have the basic utilities we need, but for growth, I think, again, like many, we champion that we need to look sustainably at bringing forward the power demands, the water demands, and that isn't just about the campus. That is a wholesale ask that I think we've all been looking for the wider area. So that's when I get into the words partnership with government, with regional government, and how we can actually champion the things that we need early, so we can keep seeing it grow sustainably. So it just gives you that quality of place if you get those things right early.
0: And I mentioned life science labs taking over shops in Cambridge. I wonder, maybe twizzle it the other way around a little bit. Is there, or will there be, you know, retail outlets? I'm not talking major stores here, but somewhere to, you know, buy a sandwich or to do a mini shop, shall we say? Because, you know, people could be there busy working, and the last thing they want to do is to, you know, go into the centre or go somewhere else to, you know, to get something for their tea.
1: Yeah, across all of the site, it's something that all partners, and we're certainly looking at in this phase and future, is we've got things like Stir on campus. So there are cafes, restaurants, but then bringing the everyday element into it, that, you know, where can I pick a sandwich up? Where can I pick the milk up before I head home or hit the office? all of those aspects we have to build into it. So it is a full campus, but it's also got to be a benefit to people that may be adjacent to the campus itself. So all of those aspects we are looking at, we'll consider, and you constantly responding to challenges and opportunities to make these, you know, high quality places that you want to go and work in and actually want to visit. And we shouldn't forget, the campus goes beyond just the research. There's the clinical, there's the NHS, and that's absolutely core to how that campus operates. So we want this not just to be world leading on research, but it has to have, again, that core of NHS and public service at the heart of it.
0: Yeah, and you mentioned at the start of our interview that you were looking at building out a little bit further. Am I right in thinking that's something like 2.4 million square feet of space that you'll be looking at next?
1: Yes, so we're looking already at how phases 3 and 4 come forward, and that is about 2.4 million square foot, which is a huge number. But
0: it's difficult to picture, I have to say.
1: It is. It's easily said, and then you think there, you sit back and go, well, that's 15, 20 years of looking and developing and, again, bringing forward that whole mix of infrastructure which goes beyond the life science. That's everything from creches, hotels. You know, you're looking at that full, you know, offer that a community basically needs. And, yeah, we're on that journey now. And phase two with GSK means that we can start actively bringing that forward.
0: Well, Jason, look, thank you very much for joining us this morning. It's a really, really impressive development, and a good deal and good company to have in Cambridge.
1: No, it's great news for Cambridge, so, and thank you for having me.
0: You're very welcome. Jason Longhurst there, Head of Sustainable Investment and Partnerships at Prologis. I think I got it right that time. Right, thank you to Jason. It's 8:21. We'll have a quick look at the travel. Major routes are running quite smoothly at the moment. Not so many people about, I guess, at the moment, generally. Milton Road is closed, though, both directions between the A1309 and Gilbert Road. There's some roadworks going on there at the moment. Mandingley Road, the A1303, temporary lights in both directions at Grange Road. Mill Road, temporary lights between Romsey Terrace and Malta Road. And also Campkin Road, this is both directions closed between St Kilda Avenue and Arbury Road. Finally, Cherry Hinton, temporary lights because of electricity work in both directions between Limekiln Road and Babram Road on the Gog Magog roundabout. Cambridge Radio on the way. We've got some new music from Lewis Capaldi, and that plays next on Cambridge Breakfast.
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4: I bring her coffee in the morning. She brings me in a piece. I take her out to fancy restaurants. She takes the sadness out of me. I make her cards on her birthday. She makes me a better man. I take her water when she's thirsty.

0: you.
1: That's Pointless from Lewis Capaldi. Pointless is one of those TV shows. I always end up catching the last 2 or 3 minutes whilst I'm waiting for the news. Bargain Hunt is the other one. You turn on, you want the news, and you end up with the last minutes of an antiques programme. Now, odd one out this morning. We've got an answer in from Maeve, which is correct. Well done, Maeve. And Ian Barnett has changed his mind. A change of answer, he says. And his wife, Therese, is the reason behind that change, who is absolutely spot on. So thank you to Ian and Therese for that answer. We're looking for the odd one out from the following. David Suchet, Ian McKellen, Peter Ustinov, and Kenneth Branagh. The odd one out and why, please. 07919 070 490 on text or on WhatsApp. And Ched7 will take us round to the headlines.

0: A Stand Together from Shed 7, coming up at 7 tonight. We've got Amplify, and Francis Botcherby is joining Justine Hadfield on our new music show, playing live as well. Stagger is at 8, and then we've got the Metal Show with Christine Schneider from 9. If you miss any of it, of course, you can catch up on our website, cambridge.radio, and look for the On Demand tab, which is top right of your screen. Now, though, it is 8:31. And the top stories this morning. The Prime Minister has vowed to put everything into fixing social care in England as he prepares to hold cross-party talks with the Conservatives and the Liberal Democrats. But the Tories say they won't support plans that put up taxes or increase borrowing. Meanwhile, Andy Burnham's warned football's governing body that they'll have sold out if it changes how the World Cup is run. FIFA says setting up a private company will allow for more investment in developing the game globally. The US claims its forces have come under a surprise attack from Iran overnight. It follows yesterday's meeting between President Trump and Israel's Prime Minister Benjamin Netanyahu at the White House. Experts say there's a risk of exceptionally severe wildfires as temperatures soar across Britain again. 35 degrees Celsius is forecast for parts of London and the southeast for today. Here, a man's been charged with stealing around £1 million worth of street lamps and ornate lanterns. Grade 2 listed 1950 street lamps known as Richardson candles were taken from Cambridge city centre, and an extra £5 million is being invested to repair Cambridgeshire's roads and tackle potholes. The funding, approved by Cambridgeshire County Council, will pay for an additional 30 kilometres of road patching. The weather, mostly dry, hot for a time, highs of 35. Let's take a look at the sport now. Cambridge United were held to a goalless draw by Northampton Town in a friendly match at the Abbey last night. The Ewes came the closest to scoring with a Gassin Ahadmi effort, which hit the crossbar in the second half. But head coach Neil Harris wasn't impressed by his side's performance in their final home game of pre-season.
1: That was definitely a worst performance of pre-season. So first on just a performance level, individually and collectively, we weren't at our best.

0: think I might have to put that on my folk festival playlist. I know California from Ilse on Cambridge Radio. Don't forget, we are live from Cambridge Folk Festival on Saturday and Sunday. I'll be there alongside Linda Ness, Steffi Callister, Gavin Richards, and Les Ray. I don't think I've forgotten anybody there, but we'll be with you across the weekend, and I hope you can join us during the course of that. I think something like, I don't think, like 20 hours or so of broadcasting altogether. Exciting. Martin is in with an update for the Odd One Out. So he says he missed the previous readouts of the list today. Sometimes why we give it out too often, but maybe in Martin's case this morning, certainly not enough. But it's the right answer, Martin, so that's good. Front page of the Cambridge Independent this morning, and they are talking about... getting up again. Oh, no, what's happened? I was too busy looking. We mentioned our folk festival coverage gets a mention inside the paper today, which is why. Let me come back to that. I'll do the front page of the Cambridge News. I've got that in front of me. Call for blanket 20-mile-per-hour zones across the city. The move would make walking and cycling a safer, more attractive choice, says Cam Cycle. And the front page of the Cambridge Independent, Parliament ushers in new era for growth. Development Corporation approved, but will the residents have any say? Plus, there's tributes to Jamie Urquhart, who helped change computing. He was the founder of Arm. That takes us to 8:42, which is Check for Travel. Not too bad. Still continuing with no major problems, really, to tell you about. Milton Road is closed in both directions because of roadworks. That's the section between the A1309 and Gilbert Road. Ermine Street South, Caxton Gibbet, the speed restriction of 40 miles an hour due to long-term roadworks there alongside the Caxton Gibbet roundabout. Mandingley Road, temporary lights in both directions at Grange Road, and just popped up on the screen. Too much of a worry, I don't think, but Gonville Place, just that little bit extra busy at the moment. There's no problems on public transport. We'll give you another update here just before the news at 9. On the way, we've got the resolution of our Odd One Out. Also bring you the latest entertainment news and the Four Tops. Play next.
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0: Perhaps last opportunity to go through the odd one out before we give the answer in about 5 minutes' time. David Suchet, Ian McKellen, Peter Ustinov and Kenneth Branagh. Odd one out and Y 07919070490. We'll do you some entertainment news now. And that is going to be read for us this morning by Faye Rowlands.
1: We're apparently now just as likely to turn to Netflix as we are the BBC when deciding what to watch. An Ofcom survey suggests the streaming platforms become the first choice for 26% of TV viewers. The BBC's just behind at 25%. The regulator says the amount of time people spend watching YouTube on television sets has also doubled since 2022. Lisa Snowden admits she would have jumped at the chance to host Strictly. The TV personality says she had such fun appearing on The Dancing Show in 2008, finishing in third place. She's told Prima magazine she would love another big presenting gig. Lisa was among those rumoured to be in the running after Tess Daly and Claudia Winkleman announced their departure last year. Jessie J says she's got plans to mark 15 years of her hit song, Price Tag.
2: I'm currently recording the Who You Are album from my live show to put out as a special 15-year anniversary. So I'm going to start doing some stuff for that and just really celebrate the core fans that have like been there from day one to now. Price Tag's going to haunt me till I die, so I may as well re-spin it and put it out.
1: The singer says music's always been an important part of her life and helped her through life's moments. Her first single, Do It Like a Dude, was released in 2010. Fans of Outlander will soon be able to tick off the hit show's Scottish filming locations thanks to a new guidebook. It's the first of its kind, with the 40-page guide detailing 48 sites from the series, which concluded in May. Scotland, the home of Outlander, also includes a timeline of prominent moments in the nation's history related to the drama.

Just on the headlines, the front page of the Cambridge News, a media mail says, "It's cam cycle now out of control. What's next? 19 miles per hour on your bike." I think the major problem, actually, is possibly only cycles that can manage to get above 20 miles per hour in the city centre. Sometimes, anyway. Let's take a look at the odd one out. Go through your answers on that this morning. We're looking for the odd one out from David Suchet, Ian McKellen, Peter Ustinov and Kenneth Branner. The odd one out and why was what we were looking for. And quite a few correct answers. Deborah was first. She says, "I think Ian McKellen is the odd one out. He hasn't played Poirot." So too, Medium Owl got that answer correct. Maeve, morning to you, Maeve. Yeah, Ian McKellen never played Poirot. Ian took advice from his wife, Therese, and he says, "I've got a Poirot fan here." She says, "Ian McKellen is the odd one out. He's the only one not appearing as Poirot." And Martin says he exercised his little grey cells and came up with Ian McKellen as the one who hasn't played Hercule Poirot, which is correct. Well done, everyone. I thought, yeah, let's do a Poirot one. We caught the end of the Kenneth Branagh version of Death on the Nile. I think he might have done about three Poirot stories now. So we caught the end of that the other day, and I thought, oh, we could do a question. Of course, Albert Finney is someone else who could have been in that list. And I very nearly sort of had him in and swapped David Suchet for his brother John, which I thought might have been entertaining, but I decided not. That possibly was a little bit too mean doing that. But the correct answer for the odd one out this morning is Ian McKellen. David Suchet, Peter Ustinov and Kenneth Branagh have all played Hercule Poirot, but Ian McKellen has not.

I love that version. It's the Fun Boy 3 and Summertime on Cambridge Radio. Coming up towards 9 o'clock, and we'll go to Tanya in a moment with the latest from the Sky News Centre. Quickly on the travel this morning, not too much to worry about. Gonville Place is easing off just ever so slightly. A reminder, we have got those roadworks on Milton Road, which is leading to a closure between the A30 and 09 and Gilbert Road this morning. But other than that, traffic mostly running freely at the moment. Coming up at 9.30 this morning, we've got Stefan Hill. At 12 noon is Stu Wren. ACT's Amazing People is at 2 with Oscar and his father, Greg, joining Gavin and Danny in the studio to talk about Oscar's amazing recovery from a malignant brain tumour. We've got Home with Steffi at 4. Queer Cambridge is at 6. And then in Amplify, Justine Hatfield is joined by Francis Botcherby on the New Music Show. So that's Amplify from at 7 o'clock this evening. Francis also is going to be playing live for us too. Just to wrap up on the odd one out for this morning, he says, and the best moustache goes to Kenneth Branagh. Yeah, couldn't have said it better myself, Dale.

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2: 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And with the recent closure of Rocker's Steakhouse, we hear from co-owner George Bangu about some of the challenges facing independent food businesses. Also, enjoying summer's produce, Rosie Sykes on jam making, and the joy of apricots.
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4: From the Sky News Centre at 9. Andy Burnham says he's determined to finally fix adult social care in England as he prepares to hold cross-party talks about the issue. He'll meet Conservative Shadow Health Secretary Stuart Andrew and Lib Dem leader Sir Ed Davey. Meanwhile, the Prime Minister and UEFA have expressed anger at FIFA's plans to sell off stakes in the World Cup to a private company and seek commercial investment. Andy Burnham's made his views clear in a social media post.
5: Football does not belong to investors. It belongs to the people who fill the stands, who stand on the touchlines week in, week out, rain or shine. The World Cup is not a product. It is the greatest competition in the world and it was never anyone's to sell.
4: Green leader Zach Polanski says he made a mistake over a social media image, but he's refused to apologise to Nigel Farage. He shared an Instagram post showing a T-shirt bearing a guillotine and the words, "We're only making plans for Nigel." Rescuers are battling to find survivors in the rubble of a shopping centre disaster in Japan. An explosion ripped through the mall in Kumamoto after an earthquake. At least 13 people have died. Sean Michael Wilson lives there and took shelter when the tremor struck.
6: The positive thing is that Japan has a good emergency response system and the army responds. They call it the self-defence force in Japan. And they go around delivering free food to people who are in the emergency centres. There's voluntary groups set up. These things work very well.
4: Experts say there's a risk of exceptionally severe wildfires as temperatures soar across Britain again. 35 degrees Celsius is forecast for parts of southeast England today. We're being warned about dangerous travel adapters being sold online this summer. Electrical Safety First says it bought 14 devices from retailers and all failed basic testing. And 18-year-old swimmer Philip Nowacki won the 200 metres breaststroke final at the Commonwealth Games in Glasgow last night. It was Jersey's first gold medal in 36 years. That's the latest. I'm Tanya Snuggs.
7: Cambridge Radio News, I'm Julian Clover. A man's been charged with stealing around £1 million worth of street lamps and ornate lanterns across the UK. Grade 2 listed 1950s street lamps, known as Richardson candles, were taken from Cambridge city centre. In all, 20-year-old John O'Sullivan's accused of 38 counts of theft across several counties, including Bedfordshire, Cambridgeshire, Durham, Thames Valley, Essex and Hertfordshire. The force says the items were stolen from multiple victims, including councils, businesses, churches, schools and private owners. An extra £5 million is being invested to repair Cambridgeshire's roads and tackle potholes. The funding, approved by Cambridgeshire County Council, will pay for an additional 30 kilometres of road patching. The work is designed to seal and protect road surfaces ahead of the winter, helping to prevent more potholes from forming. A local food group is asking people to pick blackberries and send them their way. Cambridge Sustainable Food are collecting the fruit to give to food hubs as part of 50 blackberry-based recipe kits. Alex Vardil is from the Grow Cambridge Community Farm.
8: So we came up with this idea of sending out pre-packed recipe kits that have some fresh produce in there, that have a recipe card and that have all of the ingredients that you need weighed out in lovely little portions. So it's dead easy to just chuck it all in a bowl, in a pan and serve a healthy meal to your family.
7: Sport and Cambridge United were held to a goalless draw by Northampton Town in a friendly match at the Abbey last night. The Ewes came the closest to scoring with a Gassana Hadmi effort, which hit the crossbar in the second half. That's the latest. There's more at cambridge.radio.
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7: A hot and sunny day is on its way across Cambridgeshire. Any early mist will soon clear to leave plenty of sunshine with just a light breeze. Temperatures expected to reach 35 degrees this afternoon. Tonight will stay warm with clear spells during the evening before some patchy cloud drifts in from the northwest overnight and temperatures falling to 16 degrees Celsius.
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a show or crow and soak up the sun on Cambridge Radio, which we'll have an opportunity to do today, whether we like it or not. Temperatures expected to hit 35 degrees at some point this afternoon. Then I am pleased to say it does start to fall a little bit. So you'd have heard in our forecast, a minimum overnight tonight is 16 Celsius. Tomorrow there's going to be a bit of cloud around, possible chance of a shower developing, and then the sunshine coming back later on, but it will feel fresher tomorrow. We're looking at 27 degrees Celsius, that's still 80 degrees Fahrenheit, and then going into Friday to Sunday, Friday largely dry, and across the weekend as well, a little bit cooler though, which is good, and fresher. Some very warm sunshine at times with some gentle winds. So I guess folk festival's kind of going to be okay, providing you cover up, use the sunblock at regular times, and wear a ridiculous hat that you don't actually wear at other times of the year, which is possibly what I'm going to be doing. Looking forward to seeing some of you there. Do come by. We've got a new position this year, and I'm not entirely sure as to how easy it is to come backstage. But if you find one of us, we might be able to sneak you through. Should I be saying this? Possibly not. But we will be there on Saturday and Sunday. So I do hope you can... Well, if you're not going down to the Folk Festival, and they have, I think, sold out of tickets now, you can listen to some of the artists on the radio. We'll be taking some live music from the folk clubs who are going to be there, and chatting to people from right the way across the stages. So looking forward to it. Coverage begins with Gavin, 10 o'clock on Saturday morning for that. Now, 9:10, and these are the lightning seeds.

0: You know, the main problem I think I have with that song is that if you gave it to a group of Cambridge Footlights and said, write me a spoof song involving Chaka Khan and Snoop Dogg, then Boogies of My Soul is very possibly what they might come up with.
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0: It's new music on Cambridge Radio. 18 after 9. Now, Cambridge City Council have been in touch. They've told us that they've activated their Amber Severe Weather Emergency Protocol, or SWEP, from today, and it's expected to run until 9 a.m. tomorrow. It means that extra support is available for people experiencing homelessness and prioritising their safety and well-being. It's not that long ago that we used to concern ourselves with SWEP at the height of winter, but no longer, it seems. Summer is where the danger is, so extra services are available, I think, as part of SWEP, organised by Cambridge City Council. We'll do some travel for you in just a moment or two. First, we will take this from Genesis. Abacab plays on Cambridge Radio.

0: That's Genesis and Abacab at 9:23. A final look at the travel on this programme anyway, and major routes all seem to be running smoothly at the moment. No real issues there. Milton Road, the A1134, both directions closed because of roadworks between the A1309 and Gilbert Road. Maddingley Road, temporary traffic lights because of gas main work. That's both directions at Grange Road. Mill Road, temporary lights because of roadworks, both directions between Romsey Terrace and Malta Road. So over the bridge in Romsey side. And Cherry Hinton Road, both directions here as well. This is electricity work between Limekiln Road and Babram Road up on the Gogs. Cambridge Radio, where Stephen Hill will update you on all the travel in an hour's time. And next, I've got some music from the Levellers.
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0: That's the Levellers, and what a beautiful day. And it is very much a beautiful day, don't you think, Stefan?
1: I do indeed, Julian. Good morning.
0: Hello. It is a nice day. It's nice if you don't mind 35 degrees Celsius. I kind of take exception of when it goes past 25, so... If it's up to 35, it's just forecast for this afternoon, then I'm possibly not so keen.
1: Yeah, I mean, it's been getting very, very warm this past year, hasn't it? It feels like we get maybe a week's respite. My garden gets a little bit of rain for a very, very short period, and it goes back and it's just, you know, it seems in absolute chaos. The grass is very brown.
0: My poor lawn, which is new lawn, at least it is at the time, but it doesn't look very new at the moment, having looked after it carefully. Of course, when the hosepipe ban came in a couple of weeks ago, and that kind of put pay to that, really. There is a sort of a dispensation. If it had been a brand new lawn, we could have kept watering it. But we're sort of out of that little period, so we haven't been, and it's gone yellow. But I'm told that it will spring back into life the moment there's a little bit of rain. If you think of Parker's Peace, and every year they it looks like they're about to plant something, basically in sort of January, February time, after they've taken off all the Christmas nonsense. But it springs right back into life again, so I'm hoping that my lawn will do the same.
1: Oh yeah, it's a beautiful metaphor, Julian, isn't it? But I suppose it's interesting because I won't make the jump to fake grass, to AstroTurf, because if you can hoover your lawn, you know, I just think it'd be a bit odd to be hoovering your lawn.
0: I remember years ago, I think it was Luton Town were the first football club to get an AstroTurf pitch in the UK. And there were complaints about it, of course, by teams. Well, I suppose both sides were playing on the same pitch. So it wasn't just a wayside having to play on it. But I think they took it up in the end. They didn't quite work out.
1: Well, I'm not surprised. And the problem with AstroTurf football pitches is they're made up of tiny little black balls that get in your shoes. They're a nightmare. You're finding them in your bed for weeks.
0: I think there are a few locally. They tend to sort of call them 3G pitches for no apparent reason, just to try and big them up a bit.
1: Yeah, no idea what the G's stand for, to be honest.
0: It's probably generation or something similar, but anything just to, you know, it's like marketing over substance, I feel, in that instance, as is so often the case. Thank you very much for your company this morning on Cambridge Breakfast. I'm back with you again tomorrow morning from 7 o'clock, coming up at 12 noon. We've got Steve Wren, but first of all, it's Stefan Hill.
1: Thank you very much, Julian, and a very good morning.

It's Chaka Khan and Rufus with Ain't Nobody, of course. What a song indeed. And it is just coming up at 36 minutes past 9, or of course 24 minutes to 10, if my math is correct, which it possibly isn't, on this Wednesday, the 29th of July. Well, a very good morning to you. I hope you're having a fabulous, fabulous morning. You're listening to Cambridge Radio with me, Stefan Hill, the type of man who, upon his second session of playing paddleball, was compared to Sensei Wu. And so who is Wu is the question of the day today. I'm going to be with you up until noon with all of your local and national headlines, your traffic and travel updates at 20 past the hour. I'll have your one to watch for this week and a rundown on what's on in and around Cambridge over the next week or so. And of course, today, we're going to be travelling back in time, both to see what's been happening on this day in history and to be doing a little bit of a historical top 15 countdown. So whether you're driving to work with your radio on high because you're every woman, much like Chaka Khan, whether you're walking down by the cam dodging pelted pebbles coming from that evil duck, or perhaps you're at home looking out into the garden wondering if that gnome has moved since you last saw it, whatever you do, don't blink blink and you're dead. All the best music as always here on Cambridge Radio, starting off with some Spandau Ballet.

0: It's Spandau Ballet with Gold, of course, on this Wednesday morning. I hope you're having a fabulous, fabulous day. Now then, if you would like to get in touch, please do text or WhatsApp us at 07919 070 490 or email us studio@cambridge.radio. I'd love to hear from you if you've got a song suggestion or perhaps just even to say hello.
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It's Martha Reeves and the Vandellas with Heatwave, of course. Now then, we've got quite an exciting news story that's come through from our very own Julian Clover, who said, at 10 with Julian, new public toilets have opened on Silver Street in Cambridge following a major redevelopment. How very exciting. Do you know, I feel like I get all of the toilet news because, of course, I had to report the... I've reported some crazy things this year. Of course, Julian and I were on a just as Keir Starmer stepped down. I was on a just as Keir Starmer left office and Andy Burnham came in. And I was also on a to announce the opening of toilets that you had to pay for in Cambridge. And we had lots of fun with that. But it does remind me of my time in Japan. Now, I don't say that in a kind of, you know, I'm one of those BBC presenters who spent, you know, sort of about 3 years in Japan, and it was so rewarding, you know. Nothing like that. I was there for 10 days on a grant funded by the university to do some research into the different religions there. But when I was in Japan, the toilets are very exciting. I got the fright of my life the first time I used a Japanese toilet, in that it started talking to me. So I walk in, it starts talking to me in Japanese. I thought somebody's in there, so I jump out my skin. So immediately, you know, we've got problems. So I launch myself off, and then I think, okay, it's the toilet, it's talking to me. And I didn't know what it was saying. Evidently, it was telling me that it was about to play some music. So these are public toilets, so it starts playing music, so nobody can hear you. You've got privacy. I thought it was wonderful. Do text or WhatsApp us in 07919 070490. If you had a public toilet, the Silver Street toilets, if we brought in a Japanese system whereby it played music, what music do you think it should play whilst you're in the toilets? Or email us studio@cambridge. I'm going to get in trouble with Julian for asking you to do this. studio@cambridge.radio if you've got any ideas for that. But then, of course, you know, it starts playing this music. It starts perfuming the air. It's very wonderful, but don't ask what it does when you're finished, because that's absolutely terrifying. I ascended to heaven. Now then, we had Heatwave from Martha Reeves and the Vandellas, so I'm going to play you Boogie Nights by Heatwave themselves.

It's Heatwave with Boogie Nights, ready for that 35 degree heat. And we've been talking all things toilets this morning on Cambridge Radio. Been asking you what song you'd have play in the toilets at Silver Street if they were, you know, adapted in a Japanese fashion where the toilets talk to you, of course. Maybe you could have Oops, I Did It Again. That's Britney Spears, that Let It Go from the Frozen soundtrack, if you want to, you know, give the kids something to listen to. Waterloo. That's maybe another good one. I'm not sure. We'll have to see, won't we? For the ones that you pay for, Money, Money, Money by ABBA, I think, is a pretty good one. Now then, we're going to have a little bit of Coldplay with A Head Full of Dreams.

Coldplay with A Head Full of Dreams. And we're going to go up to the hour with a bit of Luther Vandross with Never Too Much. Still to come to the show, we've got all your local and national headlines upcoming at 10 o'clock. Over the next hour or so, we're going to be having a look at what happened on this day in history, of course. I'll have your traffic and travel updates at 20 past the hour. And you'll want to watch for this week, along with a rundown on what's going on in and around Cambridge over the next week or so. Now, do continue to text or WhatsApp us 07919 070 490 or email us studio@cambridge.radio. I'd love to hear from you in the mornings, even if it's just to say hello. But I tell you what, I'd love a little request from you. And I'd love to make your day by playing.

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2: 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And with the recent closure of Rocker's Steakhouse, we hear from co-owner George Bangu about some of the challenges facing independent food businesses. Also, enjoying summer's produce, Rosie Sykes on jam making, and the joy of apricots.
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4: From the Sky News Centre at 10. Andy Burnham says it's time to stop playing politics with social care as he vowed to put everything into reforming the system in England. The new Prime Minister's accused previous governments of seeing the issue as too risky, difficult and complicated. He'll meet the Conservative Shadow Health Secretary and Lib Dem leader later. Lib Dem MP Leila Moran chairs the Health and Social Care Committee.
5: We've tried to do this over the last 20 years, 22 different times. This is number 23. What's going to be different this time? Hopefully it is that all political party leaders will get behind reforms, not just in the short term, but with perhaps a 10-year plan.
4: The FA says it's deeply concerned about FIFA's plans to sell off parts of the World Cup to private investigators. For investors, football's governing body says it would allow more investment in the global game. Japan's Prime Minister says multiple people remain trapped inside a shopping centre that exploded after an earthquake in the southwest of the country. 13 people have died. We're being urged to think twice before buying cheap travel adapters online as an investigation uncovers some even pose the risk of electric shock. Electrical Safety First says it bought 14 devices from a number of retailers and all failed basic testing. Giuseppe Capanna is from the charity.
6: We took six of these travel adapters to a test house and tested the plastics, and every single one of them caught fire and did not extinguish when it was supposed to.
4: More than 33 million illegal cigarettes were seized from UK retailers last year. Trading Standards says organised criminal gangs often sell illicit tobacco from corner shops and vape stores. And England's Amy Hunt says she ran a horrible race to silver in last night's women's 100-metre final at the Commonwealth Games in Glasgow. But Jersey's Philip Nowacki is celebrating after winning the 200 metres backstroke. That's the latest. I'm Tanya Snuggs.
7: Cambridge Radio News, I'm Julian Clover. A man's been charged with stealing around £1 million worth of street lamps and ornate lanterns across the UK. Grade 2 listed 1950s street lamps, known as Richardson candles, were taken from Cambridge city centre. In all, 20-year-old John O'Sullivan is accused of 38 counts of theft across several counties, including Bedfordshire, Cambridgeshire, Durham, Thames Valley, Essex and Hertfordshire. The force says the items were stolen from multiple victims, including councils, businesses, churches, schools and private owners. New public toilets have opened on Silver Street in Cambridge following a major redevelopment. The City Council says the new facilities replace the ageing toilets from the 1980s and have been designed to blend into the historic surroundings. They include an accessible toilet, baby changing facilities, water bottle refill point and three squat-style toilets for international visitors. The toilets cost £1 to use, with the money helping to cover running costs. And a local food group is asking people to pick blackberries and send them their way. Cambridge Sustainable Food are collecting the fruit to give to food hubs as part of 50 blackberry-based recipe kits. Alex Fardell is from Grow Cambridge Community Farm, and she's been speaking to BBC Radio Cambridgeshire.
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7: If you're heading out, expect plenty more sunshine this afternoon and very hot conditions across Cambridgeshire. Temperatures will reach around 35 degrees with only a light breeze. And looking ahead to this evening, well, it will stay warm with clear spells before patchy cloud drifts in from the northwest overnight. Overnight temperatures will remain mild with a low of around 16 degrees Celsius.
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It's Candy Satan with Young Hearts Run Free on this Wednesday morning, 8 minutes past 10. You're listening to Cambridge Radio with me, Stefan Hill. I hope you're having a lovely morning. I'll tell you what, we've got a good playlist this morning and we're going to have another wedding classic very, very shortly. I'm going to have all of your local and national headlines this morning. I'll have your traffic and travel updates and, of course, 20 past the hour. And we're going to be stepping into the time machine this morning, so stick around for that.

Whitney Houston with I Wanna Dance With Somebody this morning, of course. Now then, Andy Burnham, our Prime Minister, is set to give a speech this morning addressing the urgent, what he calls the urgent crisis of social care. Of course, I'll keep you up to date with all of that. Now then, this weekend I had the absolute pleasure of going to an ice cream festival. Now, I've never been to an ice cream festival before, so I didn't know what to expect. It was raining, so that didn't help. And I got a pina colada ice cream, which was very lovely. But at the ice cream festival, don't ask me why, but there were Shetland ponies. Now, these Shetland ponies had on them, I'm sure you've seen before, you get dogs and they say therapy dogs on them. But these Shetland ponies had therapy ponies on, therapy pony sort of things written on them. And apparently, they will go into care homes and they will, you know, visit elderly people. Now, I think it's ageism that I can't have a therapy pony visit me personally. But they also do house visits. Now, can you imagine sitting in your living room and a Shetland pony walks in? I think if I was an elderly person, I think I'd gone more mad, to be quite honest. Now then, we're going to have a little bit of the bang with going down to Liverpool, and then I'll have all of your traffic and travel updates.

0: Lenny Kravitz with It Ain't Over Till It's Over. And I'm absolutely delighted to see that the toilets that we were talking about earlier were, of course, the toilets that we'd heard about earlier on in the year, that, of course, have £1 to pay to go to the toilet. I mean, I'm not sure what I feel about that. Shall we have a quick look at the traffic and travel? Now, I wouldn't be paying a pound to use the Caxton Gibbet roundabout. I'll tell you why in just a second. We've got the A1307 eastbound closed due to roadworks at the A141. That's eastbound Huntingdon sort of area. The A113, that's Milton Road in both directions, is closed due to roadworks between the A1309 and Gilbert Road. We've got temporary traffic lights due to gas main work on Maddingley Road in both directions at Grange Road. We've got temporary traffic lights due to electricity work on Cherry Hinton Road in both directions between Limekiln Road and Babram Road at the fabulous Gog Magog roundabout. And we've got problems of speed restrictions of 40 miles per hour due to long-term roadworks on Ermine Street South in both directions at the Caxton Gibbet roundabout. Wouldn't pay a pound to go round there, though of course a toll booth probably wouldn't slow down the traffic in that area. It'd probably speed it up, to be quite honest, though I don't want to give them any ideas. And now I'll have another update for you at 11:20, but if there's any major updates, I'll keep my eye on that for you and let you know within the next hour or so. We're going to have a little bit of Prince just after this.
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kiss. It's Prince with Kiss, and I was doing all the noises along to that song, of course, particularly the at the very beginning. I think it's a lovely, wonderful way to start off a song. And apparently, Michael Jackson was very, very upset when that song wasn't afforded to him and it was given away to Prince. He was very, very upset with it. I think you can imagine him doing it, but maybe not as good as Prince, of course. Now, I am absolutely baffled to see that there's been an explosive... can I say this word on radio? An explosive diarrhea outbreak in America, which is... you know, disastrous. I cannot believe it at all. But it's good news, of course, that in Cambridge we've got our new public toilets at Silver Street, because of course we'd be able to protect against that. And there is a water refill station, as Julian told us at 10, and will tell us again at 11. A water refill station there, of course. But you've got to pay £1. So find a penny, pick it up, pay for your toilet trip if you've... maybe, I don't know, had undercooked chicken.

is T-Rex with I Love to Boogie. What you might not know about T-Rex is he starred in a very famous Steven Spielberg film. You may know it. It's got a fabulous, fabulous soundtrack. It's set in a beautiful landscape. It's absolutely fabulous. It was, of course, E.T.

Day with Smooth Operator, and I tell you who's also a smooth operator. It's a time traveling gentleman. Now, if you've ever listened to, and if you've ever listened to the show before, you'll know that I do not possess the ability to speak properly, but also that this music means we're about to travel through the veins of time and take a stroll in the history of mankind. As we have a look at what happened on this day in history. Way back in 1567, James VI was crowned King of Scotland at Stirling. 1588, English naval forces under the command of Lord Charles Howard and Sir Francis Drake, I hope he's not related to that duck that I know, defeated the Spanish Armada off the coast of France. In 1836, the Arc de Triomphe in Paris, or as I like to call it, the Arc de Triomphe, was inaugurated. In 1874, Major Walter Clopton Wingfield of Wales, what a name, received US patent number 685 for the lawn tennis court. He was the inventor of lawn tennis and thus was born Wimbledon. 1902, King Edward VII was seen smoking on the deck of the royal yacht as he recovered from his operation for appendicitis. Naughty, naughty. In 1928, Steamboat Willie was the first appearance of Mickey Mouse, a cartoon with sound, although this version was released as a silent film. Though not pictured smoking on the royal yacht, sadly. And Mickey Mouse is never believed to have had an operation for appendicitis either. 1945, the BBC Light Programme radio station was launched for mainstream light entertainment and music. 1948, after a hiatus of 12 years caused by World War II, the first Summer Olympics was to be held since the 1936 Summer Games opened in London, of course, in 1948 that happened. 1949, we had the first regular televised weather forecast broadcast by the BBC. A big day for the BBC, clearly. Today, 1958, NASA was launched by the US Congress. 1963, Elvis Presley was at number one on the UK singles chart with You're the Devil in Disguise, his 14th UK number one. 1965, the Queen of England attended the premiere of the film Help, starring the Beatles. The command performance was held at the London Pavilion. 1966, Eric Clapton, Jake Bruce and Ginger Baker made their live debut as Cream at the Twisted Wheel in Manchester of England. Now, talking of Wimbledon earlier on, they then made their debut at Wimbledon a couple of years later with a band called The Strawberries. 1966, Bob Dylan suffered a broken neck when he crashed his motorbike near his home in Woodstock. Terrible, terrible situation. 1966, American Teen magazine published an interview with John Lennon in which she said, "We're bigger than Jesus now." Oh dear. 1968, the first recording session of the Beatles' 7-minute epic Hey Jude took place in Abbey Road Studios. 1972, Screaming Lord Sutch was arrested in London after jumping from a bus in Downing Street. Oh dear, that's not very good, is it? 1980, David Bowie starred in the stage play of The Elephant Man in Denver, Colorado. How very exciting there. In 1981, on the day of the wedding between Prince Charles and Lady Diana, a bunch of records were released relating to the event. Lady D by Typically Tropicana, Charlie's Angels by Minnie and the Metros, and Diana from Mike Berry. They all failed to reach the charts, sadly, which also means that, of course, Prince Charles and Lady Diana Spencer got married to one another on this day in 1981. I hope that that wedding goes down very, very well. 1987, the agreement to build the Channel Tunnel was made. Lots of things going on this day in history, of course. And of course, we'll return to this feature next week. But first, we'll have a little bit of Marvin Gaye and Tammy Terrell with Ain't Nothing Like the Real Thing.

0: It's Marvin Gaye and Tammy Terrell with Ain't Nothing Like the Real Thing, and we're going to have some Starship in memory or in aid or in tribute to the fact that NASA, the legislation to set them up, was passed on this day in history.
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Starship with Nothing's Gonna Stop Us Now. And Prime Minister Andy Burnham has been giving a speech on an urgent need to fix England's adult social care system. He has said that the lack of reform is a major dereliction of public duty, and that this time we are going to do it. He's confirmed that a review by Baroness Casey will report a year earlier than planned in 2027. It was originally planned to take place in 2028. And he's pledged to lift up care workers through pay and training, saying that there should be a cross-party attempt to fix social care. There'll be more on that with your news at 11.

It's Beyonce with Crazy in Love, of course, on this Wednesday morning. I hope you're having a lovely, lovely morning today. We've got, a fabulous playlist of music this morning. And I'll tell you what, we're going to go from one queen to another, from Beyonce to Madonna.

Madonna with La Isla Bonita, or as she says, La Isla Bonita, of course. She's clearly not taking her Spanish classes. Little treat for you now, a little bit of Queen with Seven Seas of Rye as we come up to 11 o'clock, where I'll have all of your local and national headlines, your traffic and travel updates at 20 past the hour, and we're going to be counting down a historical top 20 from history. So do stick around for that one, particularly if you're a fan of the year 1991.

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8: From the Sky News Centre at 11. The Prime Minister's vow to do social care right as he accused his generation of politicians of failing to tackle the issue.
9: It's a major dereliction of public duty that Parliament has not faced up to this, of all challenges. It's shameful that politicians have put point scoring before fixing this issue.
8: Andy Burnham says he's asked an independent review into the sector in England to report back next year instead of 2028. He's also announced plans to reform care workers' pay and training. The FA says it's deeply concerned by FIFA's plan to sell stakes in its major competitions, including the World Cup. It's announced proposals to set up a private company to run its events. It's understood UEFA will discuss a possible World Cup boycott during an emergency meeting. His former FA chief executive Mark Palios.
10: UEFA is spot on in terms of what they've said. There is a balance to be struck between commercialising the game and putting that back into the game in terms of benefits. But there's a real danger that this crosses the line. The ideal of sport is being suffocated by the raison d'etre of business.
8: Rescue efforts are continuing in Japan for survivors after yesterday's earthquake killed at least 13 people. Some died in an explosion at a shopping centre following the tremor, which hit the southwest of the country. Passengers at Heathrow are facing decades of price hikes to use the airport from 2028. Britain's biggest hub is being allowed to recover the £320 million spent so far on its proposal to build a third runway. Almost one in six UK adults admits finding credit card repayments a burden each month. Debt charity StepChange says that's the equivalent of more than 8 million people. And for the first time in 400 years, at least two baby beavers have been born in an area of the Scottish Highlands. It follows a reintroduction project. That's the latest. I'm Tanya Snuggs.
11: Cambridge Radio News, I'm Julian Clover. A man's been charged with stealing around £1 million worth of street lamps and ornate lanterns across the UK. Grade 2 listed 1950s street lamps, known as Richardson candles, were taken from Cambridge city centre. In all, 20-year-old John O'Sullivan is accused of 38 counts of theft across several counties, including Bedfordshire, Cambridgeshire, Durham, Thames Valley, Essex and Hertfordshire. The force says the items were stolen from multiple victims, including councils, businesses, churches, schools and private owners. New public toilets have opened on Silver Street in Cambridge following a major redevelopment. The City Council says the new facilities replace the ageing toilets from the 1980s and have been designed to blend into the historic surroundings. They include an accessible toilet, baby changing facilities, water bottle refill point and three squat style toilets for international visitors. The toilets cost £1 to use, with the money helping to cover running costs. And a local food group is asking people to pick blackberries and send them their way. Cambridge Sustainable Food are collecting the fruit to give to food hubs as part of 50 blackberry-based recipe kits. Alex Fardill is from Grow Cambridge Community Farm, and she's been speaking to BBC Radio Cambridgeshire.
12: So we came up with this idea of sending out pre-packed recipe kits that have some fresh produce in there, that have a recipe card, and that have all of the ingredients that you need weighed out in lovely little portions, so it's dead easy to just chuck it all in a bowl, in a pan, and serve a healthy meal to your family.
11: That's the latest. There's more at cambridge.radio.
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11: If you're heading out, expect plenty more sunshine this afternoon and very hot conditions across Cambridgeshire. Temperatures will reach around 35 degrees with only a light breeze. And looking ahead to this evening, well, it will stay warm with clear spells before patchy cloud drifts in from the northwest overnight. Overnight temperatures will remain mild with a low of around 16 degrees Celsius.
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It's Frankie Valli, of course, with Can't Take My Eyes Off You. And it's just gone 8 minutes past 11 on this Wednesday, the 29th of July. You're listening to Cambridge Radio with me, Stefan Hill. Still to come in the show, I will be doing a countdown of the top 20 from this day in 1991. And you don't know, we might even play some of them. We will, of course, have your traffic and travel updates at 20 past the hour, your one to watch for this week, and a rundown on what's on in and around Cambridge over the next week or so. And, of course, a fabulous, fabulous playlist this morning.

The Spencer Davis Group with Gimme Some Lovin', of course. Now then, we are going to take a little bit of a, what would you say, a little bit of a dive back in time again to have a look at what was in the top 20 on this day in 1931.

So, counting down from 20, down 8 points this week, it's Bros with Are You Mine at number 20. At number 19, we've got Kim Appleby with Mama. That's up 2 places, though, this week. At number 18, we've got Cola Boy with 7 Ways to Love. Again, down 8 places there. Staying in the same spot at number 17, we've got Lisa and Cult Jam with Let the Beat Hit 'Em. At number 16, staying as well, maintaining its position, it's DJ H with I Like It featuring Steffi. And at number 15, down 6 places but a fabulous tune, is Incognito and Jocelyn Brown with Always There.

0: Sheena Easton with For Your Eyes Only. A Bond song, if ever I heard one. Pretty sure that's from Roger Moore, that one, For Your Eyes Only. I hope you enjoyed that one. It is a good Bond song, that one, from Sheena Easton. And do you know what? I've really got into Sheena Easton in the last year or so. You may know if you listen to the show that I do regularly play her song Morning Train, which I promise I won't grace your ears with just yet this morning. And don't worry, I'll play it tomorrow for you. I'll play it tomorrow. It might even be the beat the intro tomorrow. You never know. You know, rewarded repeat listeners there, of course. But no, I think it's she's a really interesting artist, and I discovered her in the most bizarre of ways. I was watching The Chase, and she came up as an answer to a question, and so I had a little listen to the song, and I thought it was a fabulous little song. Now then, a quick look at your traffic and travel. The A1307 eastbound is closed. That's due to roadworks at the A141. Milton Road both directions is closed due to roadworks between the A1309 and Gilbert Road. We've got temporary traffic lights due to gas main work on the A1303 at Maddingley Road in both directions at Grange Road. We've got temporary traffic lights due to roadworks on Mill Road in both directions between Romsey Terrace and Malta Road. And speed restrictions of 40 miles per hour due to long-term roadworks on Ermine Street South in both directions at the Caxton Gibbet roundabout, of course. Now then, I've got a real treat for you now if you're a lover of classic 80s films or even musical theatre, just after this.
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It's John Travolta and Olivia Newton-John with Summer Nights, of course, from Greece. What a wonderful song. I was singing along myself there. Now then, we've been counting down the top 20 from this day in 1991. And going now from number 16, we've got DJ H staying there with I Like It featuring Steffi. We heard earlier on in the show, down six places at number 15, Incognito with Always There featuring Jocelyn Brown. Number 14, we've got Danny Minogue with Jump to the Beat. There's no change there, apart from the fact that it's a new entry. 13th, we've got up 15 places, Kathy Dennis with Just Another Dream. That's the 1991 version, of course, there. Number 12, down four places, it's Kenny Thomas with Thinking About Your Love. At number 11, down six places, we've got Erasure with Chorus, of course. At number 10, up five places, it is the fabulous woman herself. It's Cher with Love and Understanding. Now, we're going to keep going down over and over with our fabulous, fabulous top 20 this morning. And I'm going to reveal your number one later on in the show. But for now, let's have a little bit of Cher.

Smokey Robinson and the Miracles with The Tears of a Clown. Now then, it's time for my favourite part of the show. It's time to celebrate a local Cambridge artist with our One to Watch. Every week, we have a One to Watch. We pick an artist who we think that you should be listening to from in or around Cambridge. And our One to Watch from this week is Riley Rose with their song, Nothing Changes.

It's Riley Rose with our One to Watch this week. Nothing changes, and it is time to have a look at what's going on in and around Cambridge over the next week or so. We have a fabulous, fabulous community, of course, here in Cambridge, and I always look forward to seeing what's on. I mean, it always tickles, but there's always something to tickle my fancy, as they say. We've got the Stately Ladies Summer Ballet School. That's with Karen Stringer, the Fellow of the National Association of Teachers of Dancing. If you're an improver, if you're advanced, if you're a teen, if you're an adult, get yourself along there. That's at the YMCA at Gomble Place. We've got Murder Most Unexpected at the ADC Theatre. Murder But Who Done It? The Truth Is In Your Hands. It's an Agatha Christie style mystery made up entirely on the spot there, following sellout runs in 2024 and 2025. That sounds absolutely fantastic, doesn't it? We've got the Cambridge Rock Festival. That's on from Thursday to Sunday. The ultimate classic rock, blues and prog music festival with good vibes and great music there. And we've got the Cambridge Folk Festival. That's this weekend on Saturday to Sunday with folk, Americana, blues and country all there weaving together to make up the rich musical tapestry of the Cambridge Folk Festival. So lots going on in and around Cambridge over the next week or so.

0: John Lennon with Instant Karma, We All Shine On. I hope you're having a fabulous morning. If you've got any requests today, you've got about 20 minutes to get them in for the rest of the show. Just after this, we're going to have a little bit of Third Eye Blind.
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It's Orchestral Manoeuvres in the Dark with Enola Gay, of course. An anti-war song, that one. Now then, we've still got some fabulous music coming up today on Cambridge Radio. I'll give you the lowdown on all of that just after a little bit of Olivia Rodrigo.

It's Olivia Rodrigo with Stupid Tongue, of course. Still to come on Cambridge Radio today, we've got Stu Wren up at 12 until 2 with music and chat across the lunchtime. We've got Act Amazing People with Gavin and Danny, who are joined by Oscar and his father Greg to talk about Oscar's amazing recovery from a brain tumour. We've got Home with Steffi Callister up at 4 and Queer Cambridge up at 6 today. It's been an absolute pleasure to have your company this morning. Whatever you choose to do with the rest of the day, I hope that you have a fabulous day. And as always, an oldie but a goldie to finish, it's Bob Dylan with Like a Rolling Stone.

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8: From the Sky News Centre at midday, Andy Burnham's blasted past failures to fix social care in England as a major dereliction of public duty. The Prime Minister's pledged to improve pay and training and confirmed cross-party talks during a speech to tackle the issue. The PM's been asked if his plans need tax rises.
9: You have to do more with what you've got. Some of what we would want to do in the fullest sense will require difficult decisions, but we will be honest with people about those. We will put them before the country at the right time, and we will hopefully proceed with people's consent.
8: The FA says it's deeply concerned about FIFA's plans to sell stakes in the World Cup. The English governing body says it was completely unaware of the proposals, which could see companies linked to Donald Trump part-owning tournaments. At least 18 people are now known to have died after yesterday's earthquake in southwestern Japan. One is said to be a foreigner. Some victims were killed after an explosion at a shopping centre in the Kumamoto area. Sean Michael Wilson lives in the city and took shelter when the tremor struck.
10: The positive thing is that Japan has a good emergency response system, and the army responds. They call it the self-defence force in Japan. And they go around delivering free food to people who are in the emergency centres. There's voluntary groups set up. These things work very well.
8: The husband of a woman found murdered in Renfrewshire had been charged with assaulting her in the weeks before her death. Jim Mayer was also found dead in the village of Houston. Police are treating that as unexplained. Heat health alerts have come into force for parts of Britain, with highs forecast to hit 35 degrees later. Southeast England will see the most extreme temperatures. And half of Premier League football fans can't afford to buy their team's shirt this year because they're too expensive. A survey has also found 46% of lower league followers have been priced out of buying authentic replica shirts. That's the latest. I'm Tanya Snuggs.
11: Cambridge Radio News, I'm Julian Clover. A man's been charged with stealing around £1 million worth of street lamps and ornate lanterns across the UK. Grade 2 listed 1950s street lamps, known as Richardson candles, were taken from Cambridge city centre. In all, 20-year-old John O'Sullivan is accused of 38 counts of theft across several counties, including Bedfordshire, Cambridgeshire, Durham, Thames Valley, Essex and Hertfordshire. The force says the items were stolen from multiple victims, including councils, businesses, churches, schools and private owners. New public toilets have opened on Silver Street in Cambridge following a major redevelopment. The City Council says the new facilities replace the ageing toilets from the 1980s and have been designed to blend into the historic surroundings. They include an accessible toilet, baby changing facilities, water bottle refill point and three squat-style toilets for international visitors. The toilets cost £1 to use, with the money helping to cover running costs. And a local food group is asking people to pick blackberries and send them their way. Cambridge Sustainable Food are collecting the fruit to give to food hubs as part of 50 blackberry-based recipe kits. Alex Fardill is from Grow Cambridge Community Farm, and she's been speaking to BBC Radio Cambridgeshire.
12: So we came up with this idea of sending out pre-packed recipe kits that have some fresh produce in there, that have a recipe card and have all of the ingredients that you need weighed out in lovely little portions, so it's dead easy to just chuck it all in a bowl in a pan and serve a healthy meal to your family.
11: That's the latest. There's more at cambridge.radio.
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11: If you're heading out, expect plenty more sunshine this afternoon and very hot conditions across Cambridgeshire. Temperatures will reach around 35 degrees with only a light breeze. And looking ahead to this evening, well, it will stay warm with clear spells before patchy cloud drifts in from the northwest overnight. Overnight temperatures will remain mild with a low of around 16 degrees Celsius.
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Hello, good afternoon, salutations, welcome. It is Wednesday the 29th of July. This is Cambridge Radio. My name is Stu Wren and this is the Lunchtime Show. Hello, how are you? How are you doing? I hope you're not melting too much, okay? I know, it just seems like, you know, we've spent all this time going, oh, it's always raining, it's always cloudy, we want some sun, we want a summer. And we get it. And everyone's now going, it's too hot, we can't cope with it. There's no in-between in this world, is there? Anyway, we're not going to be talking about the weather. How are you doing? How was your weekend? I had an interesting weekend. I went to Bournemouth. I took my father to go and visit a friend and then spent a couple of days wandering around the streets of Bournemouth like some lost soul. I have to say, Bournemouth, lovely place. But I did go into Poole, which was even lovelier. Really, really nice down in Poole. So, yeah, that was my weekend. And I know what you're going to say. It was a Grand Prix weekend. Why wasn't I sitting at home watching the Grand Prix? Well, I did listen to it in the car, so that's kind of close. So, your weekend, was it great? I hope it was. Anyway, we are halfway through the week, so we've got another weekend coming up very, very soon. So what do we have on the show? Oh, I should say, big thanks to Stefan for the past couple of hours. But between now and 2 o'clock, what do we have on the show? Well, we have got, for you, some great music, of course. We got a brand new line-em up. I'm going to say that the line-em up today is hard. Just plain hard. You will know the song. It's very famous, but I just think it's going to be really hard because it's not what the song is known for, if you know what I mean. You'll understand once we get to the answer. Three songs, one topic, coming up very, very soon, or I should say second half of this hour. It's International Tiger Day, so we are going to be celebrating the tiger with some tiger songs. Of course we are. Have a guess which ones I'm going to be playing. Ones just after one come from 1996 and 1976. Two absolute massive tracks there. We've got the Watsons. Not a massive amount going on in the city, apart from obviously the Folk Festival, which is happening at the weekend. But the theatres are a little bit on the quiet side, as is the Junction. But there are some stuff, so I'll tell you about that. And we'll end the whole thing with a lovely Calm Down. Does that sound like the perfect menu for this afternoon? Of course it is. We began, as I always do, with my soul starter, the Queen of Disco, Miss Donna Summer, and Love's Unkind. And this is an 80s gem from Steve Winwood.

Iggy Pop and The Passenger. And before that, we had Higher Love, Steve Winwood. Right, time now for Line 'Em Up. This is the quiz in which I give you lines to a very famous song, and you have to guess what the song is. It's as simple as that. Don't call or text or anything. It is just for fun. Now, this song, as I said, I think this is a hard one because the song is known for its chorus, because it's a huge chorus, but the verses... maybe not so. So I'm going to say this is a hard one. The song comes from 1965. And don't panic. You will know this song. So here comes the first line. I will give you line one and line two in this hour, line three and line four in the second hour. So here comes line one, which is when I'm driving in my car. When I'm driving in my car. Okay, I will give you line two very, very soon. In the meantime, this is the new one from Take That.

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Cambridge Radio, it's the lunchtime show on a Wednesday with me, Stu Wren, and that was Sugar Babes and Too Lost in You. Yeah, I'm always lost in you. Right, line two to this afternoon's lineup, and that line is, and the man comes on the radio. And the man comes on the radio. Okay, I will give you lines three and four in the second hour, so stick around. You'll find out what the song is as well. Right, this came out in the 1980s, but was a huge number one a couple of years ago, thanks to Stranger Things. It is Kate Bush, and this is Running Up That Hill.

Pulp and Common People, and before that, Running Up That Hill, Kate Bush. Still to come, we have three songs, one topic. Today's topic is International Tiger Week, the large of them all, with some Tiger songs. And as I said, having guests starts that one off, okay? You're not going to be that's for sure. So that's coming up very, very soon. And this is The Charlatans.

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Cambridge Radio, it's the lunchtime show on a Wednesday with me, Stu Wren, and that was the first of our three songs on topic, Eye of the Tiger and Survivor, because today is International Tiger Day. We should be celebrating the tiger. It was an endangered species. I think it's kind of coming back, but if you want to get involved, obviously there are places that you can donate money to sponsor a tiger if you want, because they are gorgeous creatures, a little bit on the dead. I wouldn't have one in my home, that's for sure. Right, so we've got two songs, two more songs, which are tiger-based, like this from Mud.

That was Lulu and I'm a Tiger. Before that, we had Mud and Tiger Feet, and we kicked off our three songs by topic celebrating International Tiger Day with Survivor and Eye of the Tiger. There will be another Three Songs, One Topic tomorrow. Still to come, we got ones just after one. Huge number one hits from 1996 and 1976. We got the What's Ons. We've got more lines and the answer to this afternoon's lineup up, and we'll end the whole thing with a Calm Down. So stick around, why don't you? And I'll see you after the news.

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7: Centre at one. Andy Burnham says social care in England is as unfair as American healthcare, as he brought forward a review into the sector by a year. The Prime Minister's admitted there could be difficult decisions on tax to fund any reforms, but insists they'd save the NHS billions of pounds each year. He was speaking at a care home in North London before cross-party talks later and got chatting to its residents.
8: I'm now the Prime Minister.
9: You what?
10: He's the Prime Minister.
9: Well, a new one.
8: Another one.
9: I keep changing every time.
8: I know. I know.
7: The Environment Agency has declared half of England is in drought following record low rain and high temperatures. Seven areas are affected, including the whole of London. Our science and technology editor, Tom Clark, explains what it means.
11: It moves to levels that affect industrial users of water, for example. Farmers who abstract water from rivers to irrigate their land, if they've been permitted to do that. Water companies and the Environment Agency now get further powers to restrict water use where appropriate or ration it to higher priority users.
7: Most water companies have already brought in things like hosepipe bans. A Norwegian teenager has been found guilty of travelling to England to carry out a contract killing on behalf of a Swedish crime gang linked to Iran. A court heard 19-year-old Johannes Natland agree to shoot an unknown target for more than £21,000. It's thought European nations will discuss boycotting the World Cup if FIFA pushes ahead with plans to sell off stakes in its major competitions. The FA says it's deeply concerned. The number of people killed after yesterday's powerful earthquake in southwestern Japan has risen to 18. Dozens of others were injured in the Kumamoto region. And passengers at Heathrow are facing decades of price hikes to use the airport from 2028. It's being allowed to recover the £320 million spent so far on proposals to build a third runway. That's the latest.
12: Cambridge Radio News, I'm Julian Clover. A man's been charged with stealing around £1 million worth of street lamps and ornate lanterns across the UK. Grade 2 listed 1950s street lamps, known as Richardson candles, were taken from Cambridge city centre. In all, 20-year-old John O'Sullivan is accused of 38 counts of theft across several counties, including Bedfordshire, Cambridgeshire, Durham, Thames Valley, Essex and Hertfordshire. The force says the items were stolen from multiple victims, including councils, businesses, churches, schools and private owners. New public toilets have opened on Silver Street in Cambridge following a major redevelopment. The City Council says the new facilities replace the ageing toilets from the 1980s and have been designed to blend into the historic surroundings. They include an accessible toilet, baby changing facilities, water bottle refill point and three squat style toilets for international visitors. The toilets cost £1 to use, with the money helping to cover running costs. And a local food group is asking people to pick blackberries and send them their way. Cambridge Sustainable Food are collecting the fruit to give to food hubs as part of 50 blackberry based recipe kits. Alex Fardill is from Grow Cambridge Community Farm, and she's been speaking to BBC Radio Cambridgeshire.
13: So we came up with this idea of sending out pre-packed recipe kits that have some fresh produce in there, that have a recipe card, and that have all of the ingredients that you need weighed out in lovely little portions, so it's dead easy to just chuck it all in a bowl, in a pan, and serve a healthy meal to your family.
12: That's the latest. There's more at cambridge.radio.
6: 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Spend 2 minutes less in the shower.
12: If you're heading out, expect plenty more sunshine this afternoon and very hot conditions across Cambridgeshire. Temperatures will reach around 35 degrees with only a light breeze. And looking ahead to this evening, well, it will stay warm with clear spells before patchy cloud drifts in from the northwest overnight. Overnight temperatures will remain mild with a low of around 16 degrees Celsius.
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Cambridge Radio. It's the Lunchtime Show on a Wednesday with me, Stu Renn, and that, of course, was Don't Go Breaking My Heart, Elton John and Kiki Dee. Number one this very day in 1976. And before that, the song that started it all for the Spice Girls, Wannabe. Number one this very day in 1996. Welcome along to the second hour. Good to have your company. And you've come at the right time because it's time for the What's Ons. Not a great deal happening around our city over the next couple of days, but I have found a couple of things. So let's get on with it. First up at the Arts Theatre is The Spy Who Came In From the Cold. This runs until Saturday. It's starring Ralph Little, here of the Royal Family and Death in Paradise fame. The Spy Who Came In From the Cold is a riveting journey through the fog-shrouded terrains of Cold War espionage, deception and moral compromise based on the novel by John le Carré. 7:30 start for that, with matinees tomorrow and Saturday at 2:30. Tickets for it are £25.50. There are some limited spaces, so if you want to go and see Ralph Little in The Spy Who Came In From the Cold, you have to get in there quick, and that's at the Arts Theatre. Moving on over to The Junction, and starting tomorrow and running right the way through till Saturday is Disney's Newsies Junior. The Bridge Youth Theatre presents the 60-minute version of the 2012 Broadway musical inspired by the rousing true story of newsboys in turn-of-the-century New York City. Performances are 7 o'clock tomorrow and Friday, and on Saturday performances are 1 p.m. and 4 p.m. £17.99 to get in to see Disney's Newsies Junior at the Junction. Right, let's jump across to the ADC Theatre. And at the ADC Theatre until Saturday is Murder Most Unexpected. Step into the world of Murder Most Unexpected, an Agatha Christie-style mystery made up entirely on the spot. Following sellout runs in 2024 and 2025, local comedy legend Cambridge Improv Factory are back to unravel a hilarious tale of twists, turns and suspicious characters, all inspired by your suggestions. That's at the ADC Theatre until Saturday. 7:45 start for that, with a matinee on Saturday at 2:30. Tickets are from £10. The Sedgwick Museum of Earth Sciences in Downing Street have Rock Up and Chill. This is happening tomorrow night at 6 p.m. till 9. Tickets are free, but they are ticketed, so you have to book for it. It doesn't end in June at the Sedgwick Museum. Unwind with us at the end of the day and explore the museum in an atmospheric evening setting. Join a mini tour celebrating the queer history of the museum and its collections, using the tour's heroes to help create a new artwork for the museum, working with environmentalist artist Caitlin Ferguson. Drop in and do some sketches, explore our handling collection of real fossils, or if it all sounds too busy, just soak up the atmosphere. I've been to the museum, the Earth Science Museum. It's lovely in there. It's really old-fashioned. So that's Rock Up and Chill at the Earth Science Museum in Downing Street tomorrow at 6 p.m. As I said, tickets are free, but you have to book in advance. And lastly, and finishing this coming Saturday, are the two plays for the Cambridge Shakespeare Festival. We have The Tempest at the Downing College Gardens, and we have Much Ado About Nothing at St John's College Gardens. They're on until Saturday, 7:30 start for both of those, and £25. There will be new ones next week. There you go. Some ideas for things for you to do over the next couple of days, and whatever you decide to do, I hope you enjoy it. Right, if you watched the World Cup, as I think a lot of people did, you'd know this song. This is Shakira featuring Burna Boy.

Shakira, Burna Boy, Dia. Yes, it's not Dia at all. I think it's quite good. Right, time to give you a recap of this afternoon's line 'em up. I said this is a hard one, but let's see how you get on. So the first two lines I gave you are, when I'm driving in my car and the man comes on the radio. And the third line is, and he's telling me more and more. And he's telling me more and more. Okay, I'll give you the fourth and final line very, very soon after we've heard from the beautiful South.

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Ah, there you go. Bit of classic 90s nonsense from Chumbawamba and Tub Thumpin', and before that, Queen and Hammer to Fall. Right, final line for this afternoon's Line 'Em Up, which is about some useless information. About some useless information. I will give you all of the lines and the answer, and so you've got about 4 minutes and 55 seconds to work out what it is after you've heard from John Farnham.

John Farnham, and you're the voice. Right, here come all of the clues and the answer to this afternoon's line them up. So the clues were, when I'm driving in my car and the man comes on the radio and he's telling me more and more about some useless information. Have you got it? I said this was a hard one. You will know this song, and it does appear in the song, because the song is the Rolling Stones.

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You Too and Atomic City. I was going to say Atomic Kitten then. That'd be interesting. You Too will be singing Atomic Kitten. Right, time to calm down. We've got all excited, so we need to just chill. This is the part of the show where you just sit back, put your feet up, get yourself a drink, maybe have a snack, and just enjoy the dulcet tones of Gladys Knight and her pips.

Just love that song. That's Gladys Knight and the Pips and Midnight Train to Georgia. Woo woo. That's what I do. Every time I hear that song, I have to go, woo, woo. That's it. It's time for me to go. Thank you very, very much for tuning in this afternoon. I'll be back again tomorrow at midday with more of the same, just different songs. Stick around, because after me, at the top of the hour, it's Axe Amazing People with Gavin and Danny, with some more amazing stories. But whatever you're doing over the next 24 hours or so, please look after yourself. Please be safe. And I'll see you tomorrow. Goodbye.

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6: From the Sky News Centre at 2, a 7-year-old boy pulled from the sea in Essex a week ago has died. His teenage cousin and her mother also drowned off the coast of West Mersey last Wednesday. As temperatures are forecast to hit 35 degrees Celsius today, half of England's now in drought. The Environment Agency is calling on everyone to use a little less water. A Norwegian teenager has been found guilty of conspiracy to murder in Britain. A court heard 19-year-old Johannes Natland travelled to England to carry out a killing on behalf of a Swedish crime gang linked to Iran, having collected a stash of guns and been offered more than £21,000. His mum doesn't believe he would have ever gone through with it.
7: My son could never kill anyone. He's just not got it. He's not that kind of person. It's totally out of character. He got a message. This might be cool. It's an adventure. And I just want to be the cool guy that I've always been.
6: The unexplained deaths of four people who were living at a homeless shelter at the same time as a serial killer will be reviewed. James Desborough was staying at Sandy Lodge Hotel in Newquay in Cornwall in 2024 and 2025. Andy Burnham's holding cross-party talks to try and fix social care in England, saying a consensus is needed after previous governments failed. A review into the sector has been brought forward. Its chair, Baroness Casey, says inefficiencies can't go on, like calling 999 when carers get stuck.
8: It's much more expensive to help somebody when they're in a hospital, and it's a much worse experience for them than helping them at home in the community. So there's a lot that needs to be done before we start talking about money.
6: Its four European nations will discuss boycotting the World Cup if FIFA pushes ahead with plans to sell off stakes in its major competitions. The FA says it's deeply concerned. And Irish musician and actor Glenn Hansard has died in a motorbike crash in Dublin. He was the frontman of rock band The Frames. That's the latest. I'm Chris Milligan.
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10: With some extraordinary runners for Addenbrookes Charitable Trust, raising funds for the pioneering new Cambridge Cancer Research Hospital to be built in the city by 2030.
9: It's all to come in the next hour here on Cambridge Radio. It is ACT's Amazing People. So lots to talk about with the TTP Cambridge Half Marathon today. And ACT Chief Executive Shelley Thake will be talking to us about why this hospital is vital for the East of England region and how it meets all the benchmarks set out in the government's 10-year plan for cancer announced at the start of the month.
10: We'll hear the extraordinary health journey of one of this year's runners who, having already undergone a liver transplant just 1 year later, whilst undergoing treatment for cancer, decided to sign up to take part in this year's event happening next month. And we also have a dad and daughter here to support their close friend in this year's half, all of them raising awareness of childhood cancer together after experiencing three diagnoses of leukemia in their family within 7 years.
9: And another first for us today is that all of our guests have joined online. So we've got an empty studio. It's massive in here, actually, isn't it?
10: I know, I don't like it. I need to see people. I can see them online. I can see their faces.
9: I never knew it was so big in this room. But let's meet our guests. Today we're joined by ACT's Chief Executive, Shelley Thake, this year's runner, Sunita Meena, whose extraordinary health journey made her sign up to this year's Cambridge Half, and dad and daughter Gary and Alia Nunes, who will be supporting their friend Chris Doughty in this year's Half after both families were plunged into the frightening world of childhood cancer after experiencing three diagnoses of leukemia within their two families within 7 years, Alia herself beating the disease twice. Shelley, Sunita, Gary and Alia, a very big welcome to ACT's Amazing People.
11: Hello.
12: Hi, good afternoon. Hello.
10: So Sunita, Gary, Alia, we'll be coming to you later to hear your story, so please do stay on the line. But before we hear why you're either running or supporting someone who is, we're going to be speaking to Shelley about exactly what the new cancer hospital will mean, not just for the region, but for the UK and globally too, and how its very DNA is at the heart of what the government hopes to achieve with its 10-year plan for cancer announced earlier this month. But first, Shelley, you must be incredibly proud of all the 210 runners who've chosen to run for Adam Hooks Charitable Trust in this year's Cambridge Half on Sunday, the 8th of March.
12: Yeah, incredibly proud. It's not something I could do. So it takes a lot for me to get there early to shout and cheer them on, but to know that they've all been putting their hearts and souls into training to get themselves in the best shape for running and raising funds for Adam Brooks Hospital is just incredible. And we're super proud of everybody, not only who runs for us, but everybody who supports the charity.
10: Oh, and how much did they raise last year?
12: Last year we had 200 runners. They raised an impressive £150,000. So of course we'd be incredibly happy to beat that figure this year, but you know, everything counts. So yeah, we just wish the runners all the very best and really encourage anyone who knows someone running to really get behind them. And I know that seeing that fundraising total inspires the runners to go that little bit faster and make all the difference.
10: Yeah, definitely. We are going to be talking about the new cancer hospital because that's what all the runners for ACT are raising money for, but I think it's important at this stage to as well hear about how not just the hospital but also the already existing work of ACT feeds into everything that the government's 10-year cancer plan is about. Are you able to tell us kind of how we kind of feed into their plan already?
12: Sure. I mean, you know, for the listeners, the cancer plan that's come out sets out some really clear statistics about what the government is trying to do, and that is all around getting people diagnosed much quicker, ensuring that people's treatment starts better, ensuring there's equity of care, and really most importantly is that survival goal. And one of the things that Adam Brooks Charitable Trust does is it develops lots of new projects with the staff of the hospital that makes a difference to cancer patients. So one of the things that you may have seen in the press is that the government have agreed to fund transport costs of children undertaking clinical trials and cancer treatment. And that's something that we tested a couple of years ago to help patients with cancer, childhood cancer, coming to Adam Brooks who were finding it difficult to take those extra journeys to participate in trials that actually were saving their children's lives. And, you know, we've had some remarkable stories around that. We've done all sorts of different things that really do help with the treatment and diagnosis of cancer. Lots of different examples of things that we've done. I could be here all afternoon talking about them, but it really is in the DNA of the charity to really help those hospital staff in delivering better solutions, better care and better treatment for the patients. And that's all part of this whole programme.
9: Thank you for that, Shelley. And I think it's fair to say that the general consensus is that statistics on cancer are really scary. One in two people will be affected by it in our lifetime. But with the new government plan in place, the aim is to see three in four people who've been diagnosed with cancer either cancer-free or living well from 2035. So the government plans to invest £2.3 billion in faster diagnostics and precision technology like robot-assisted surgery and lift standards across every department. And we already know from having invited some of Addenbrooke's robotic surgeons onto a previous show that ACT, along with the Cambridge Independent, was instrumental in galvanising the local community to help raise the £1.5 million needed for a new surgical robot. And I know that having the robot has allowed some medical firsts to happen at Addenbrooke's, but it also changes a patient's recovery and length of stay in hospital after an operation, doesn't it, Shelley?
12: Yeah, absolutely. And there's not many weeks that go past on a Monday when I haven't received an email from Sion telling me another story. Sion was one of the lead clinicians helping us build the case for the robot and supporting us with the fundraising. One of their best was really their super surgery Sunday, where they had a record number of gallbladder operations in a single day. That happened last year, and using the robot, I think that record number of people with the gallbladder operation, where they would have been in hospital for a number of days afterwards, were going home, if not the same day, but the very next day. So there's lots of super things. He emailed me a couple of weeks ago about a Whipple operation, which is really quite revolutionary. The team who work with that robot are just so grateful to have it because of the difference it makes to patients. And patients being able to not just get home quicker, you know, the fact that they haven't got as much recovery because muscle and body tissue hasn't been cut through, it's just outstanding. And we're so proud of the team that do the robot and the robot itself for what it enables.
9: Great to hear about Siong again. He was here, I think, was it episode 2 or 3, I think, Danny, wasn't
10: I
9: it?
10: So
9: anyway, it's available on catch-up. Just put that out there.
10: I'm going to actually bring in Gary and Alia here because, Gary, that was something that you were very conscious of when you were in hospital with Ali, wasn't it? Just, you know, can you tell us a little bit about how long you had to take off work when Ali was sick first time?
11: Well, Ali was diagnosed on a Monday at West Suffolk Hospital, which we'll talk about a bit later on. And by the end of that day, we were in Addenbrooke's hospital. And the first few days and weeks are a bit of a whirlwind, really. So I had 6 weeks off work in total. My wife had about 6 months off work, and we were incredibly well supported by our employers, thankfully. I can remember talking to a dad, actually, of another young girl who was suffering with cancer when we were on C2 ward, and he was a self-employed carpenter. So I can remember talking to him at length, you know, and if he wasn't working, he wasn't getting paid. Mm. So, you know, that's an incredible hardship that he and his family had to go through, as well as having a daughter going through such horrific treatment at the same time.
10: That's so stressful, isn't it, all of it together? And I know also you talked to, we'll talk about it more in detail when we talk about Ali's story, but you also, you've kind of experienced kind of how far the medical treatments have progressed over time as well. So can you give us a little overview of what her treatment was like and yeah, what was on offer the second time when she was facing the same kind of fight 5 years later?
11: So we found out with Alia's first diagnosis that the regimen that most children go on to when they're first diagnosed with acute lymphoblastic leukemia was pretty much the same. And it was almost like a worldwide treatment. It was a standard plan of treatment based on chemotherapy at various different stages and lengths of treatment as you go through that period. And when Alia was re-diagnosed again in 2024, we were expecting much of the same. But the difference in treatment was significant. So when Ali was first diagnosed, she had chemotherapy that caused nausea, ulcers in her mouth. She suffered with avascular necrosis in her knees, which meant that the growth plate in the bones were near to collapse. So she spent long periods of time in a wheelchair and on crutches. And this time round, you know, it's much more about personalised treatment. Alia had samples taken for genome sequencing, which makes the treatment much more personalised to Alia as an individual, rather than following a plan for, that is one size fits all, really. And she was also being considered for immunotherapy, but sadly the initial chemotherapy didn't get the cancer down to the level that was required for the immunotherapy, so she missed that stage out. But she also had an incredible treatment called CAR-T therapy. Mm-hmm. And the cost of that is in the region of £500,000. It's incredible. That got Alia to the position of being cancer free, which was incredible. But sadly, her own B cells, which is the type of leukemia that she had started to come back. So we had to go down the bone marrow transplant route. And again, you know, incredibly lucky that a 21-year-old young female donor from Germany was found to be the perfect match. Plan B was also a young female from Germany as well. And that was all done through the genetic sequencing that's now available, that probably wasn't available some years prior.
9: So it sounds like it's going to be an extremely moving story, this, Gary, which we'll hear more of in due course. And presumably you're going to be a massive advocate for the new hospital.
11: Absolutely. Anything that we can do to raise awareness and raise money and help and support other families in the similar situations that we've been through, we're more than happy to do as much as we can do.
9: So, Shelley, I guess we're getting a sense of why the new cancer hospital in Cambridge is going to be so special for the East of England region. But as Chief Exec of ACT, can you just tell us a little bit more about your perspective on that?
12: Yeah, I think, and thanks to Gary and Alia for being here, but that story just sums it up really, because, you know, immunotherapy and CAR T is really new and groundbreaking treatment. And I haven't always worked in the health service. I've only been here for the last 8 years, and I am blown away every day by what the NHS staff do to find new and improved ways of helping people recover and overcome what they're going through, whether that's through care, whether it's through treatment, whether it's through research. So our new cancer hospital is an absolute imperative. It really has to be built, because what that is going to do for cancer is make it so that in the future people don't develop cancer, because we'll know enough about it that we'll stop it in its tracks. And that's really important. It's going to be the only hospital in the country that works end to end, from before you've got cancer right to that end of life stage of cancer. And it's about understanding all of those different stages, how we can treat that and better, and diagnose and understand the propensity for the cancer. So, you know, end to end, looking at research, bringing in large data models. They call it discovery science. This is about understanding data that helps us understand how that cancer may respond to treatment, why that cancer is happening, all of that stuff, with the great minds of industry, clinical teams, academics, you know, the researchers, whether it's a mathematician who can help us with the large data sets, whether it's the computer scientists, all of those people are going to come together to help us really crush cancer and stop cancer from happening. That's the easiest way I can say it. And the great thing about Cambridge is that we will learn and pass it on. You know, this isn't just for the people of Cambridge, it's for the people of the East of England. Of course, they're the people likely to be treated here, but others may come, and this treatment may well then pass out throughout the whole of the UK and hopefully globally. You know, ultimately it's all of the healthcare's profession's duty and focus to make sure that cancer is something that isn't something future generations worry about. Those statistics are really scary for all of us, and we need them to change. I'll just give you a statistic that can give hope, though, and it's one of the things that I think is massively important about this new hospital. This new hospital is hope. And one statistic I was reading up ahead of meeting some potential donors yesterday is that 460 people die each day, but this is reduced by 22% since the 1970s. So it does show that these treatments are having an important impact on the reduction of cancer. It's still not enough. It's still a long way to go. But that's what I think this hospital does. It provides hope. We're going to detect it earlier. We're going to treat it better. People will live longer with cancer, and people will hopefully eventually, Alia's kids of the future and her grandkids will hopefully not have to worry about cancer being a thing that happens, because we'll understand it and we'll know what to do with it.
9: So some really encouraging progress in the last 50 years or so, as you're saying there, Shelley. And March the 8th, a really important touch point again with the half marathon on this journey to seeing the hospital come to fruition. Before we let you go, Shelley, will you be there on the day? What are the where are the ACT cheer points? Where can everyone see you?
12: Yep, we absolutely, the ACT team will be there, and we are recruiting for our cheer squad. So we will have cheer squads based at St John's College for friends and family, a cheer squad near the start and the finish line, and we have a samba band. We absolutely love it. It's the one one of 2 days in the year. Christmas is the other day. My daughter will get up early, but my daughter Erin will get up early on the 8th of March because she loves coming along just to shout out. We love seeing people's names on the front of their t-shirts so we can call out and encourage people with their running. And we, of course, love supporting all of the Addenbrookes Charitable Trust runners, but there are some really wonderful charities around Cambridge in the east of England. So, you know, it's not just good luck to all of the ACT runners, it's good luck to everybody who's doing something wonderful for charities that make a real difference to people's lives.
9: Thank you so much for joining us today on ACT's Amazing People, Shelley.
12: Thank you for having me.
10: Thank you.
9: It's Shelley Thake. She is the Chief Executive of Addenbrookes Charitable Trust.
10: Our next guest, Sunita Mena, a mother of two from Essex, is joining us by Zoom to tell us her story and why she decided to run for ACT to raise money for the Cambridge Cancer Research Hospital. Hi, Sunita. Are you okay?
13: Hi, Danny. Thank you for having me.
10: No, lovely. Thanks for coming on. So, Sunita, your story, if you like, began back in March 2024, a few weeks before your 50th birthday. And before you fell ill, you described yourself as kind of really active, having a lot going on then. What was your life like back then before you got ill?
13: Well, if I could sum up in one word, I would say that it was busy, very busy, because I was training to be a secondary school teacher. So obviously there was a lot of coursework and running to and fro in the school, you know, preparing lesson plans and all that comes along with the course. Apart from that, what I thought at the time was having, you know, I was normal within big inverted commas. So it was life as usual. Even a couple of days before that weekend, we had friends over and I managed to cook for about 20 people. It was my husband's birthday. Aww. And even the day before, I was in school running around teaching the boys. So in other words, yeah, it was busy like everybody else. Yeah. And I did not know what to expect, that, you know, life would change so soon, very suddenly.
10: And it was very suddenly, wasn't it? So can you tell us what happened?
13: So so on a Monday, I went to school as usual, you know, came back and it was on a Tuesday. So I woke up in the morning and, you know, when your body tells you that something is not quite right. I think it was very early in the morning because obviously in a school, you've got to turn up, you know, very early. I usually reach school at around like 7:30. So I woke up and I did not feel my usual self. And I woke my husband up and he took just one look at me and he could see that there was something, you know, I looked terribly wrong. And as it was early morning, so the GP had not opened yet. So he said, no, let's just go to the A&E and just get you checked out. So I thought it was, you know, maybe I was tired because, you know, the course can be quite, you know, it's quite brutal in a way. So we went to the A&E and they later, they admitted me straight away. And I was later diagnosed with liver cirrhosis, which is, you know, it means your liver has literally given up on you. I stayed in the hospital for a few days and it was on the 11th, I think, of March. It was my birthday. And that day they had to do a biopsy. And that was the day when things actually got really bad. I do not remember much after that. I was later told that there was a bleed when they did the biopsy because my liver had become so bad. It touched somewhere near where it shouldn't have. In that state, I think I was transferred a few days later to Addenbrookes because I think there was nothing more that they could do at my local hospital in Colchester. And when I came to Addenbrookes, they sort of stabilized me for a bit. And there were talks about, you know, receiving a liver transplant, which, again, is not an easy thing to get because there's a there are quite a few assessments that go on before that to see if you're even suitable for it. I think I spent another 10, 15 days probably went by. And then I still remember the day they told me that I was finally going on the list. And that evening, my situation deteriorated further. And I don't remember much after that. I think the next time was when I was in ICU and everything had happened. But what I was told was that I think my pain had got really bad and they had to put me into an induced coma. And at that point, I think I also had a multi-organ failure, so my kidneys were failing. I think when my husband now tells me, you know, they were at one point not sure whether, you know, I would even be eligible for a transplant because I was so poorly. But then things happened, and I was put up on the list as a priority patient, and I received the transplant on the 29th of March. And again, my operation, it didn't end there. It was over sort of like 3 days. So the first day they took me in, obviously I don't remember. It was for around 10 hours long. And the next day was a gap. And then again, the following day on the 31st, again, they took back in for another like 6-7 hours, I think.
10: So Sunita, obviously once you got home from having your transplant, you were, things obviously were very tough, probably physically and mentally, I assume. You were doing lots of exercises yourself, you told me, as well as speech therapy. And then you got some news that you didn't want to get. Can you tell us about what happened?
13: Yeah, so when I came home, it was obviously I was not sure whether my voice would ever come back again. So I was still working on that and the exercises too, because I had to relearn everything, to eat, drink, walk and talk. So my recovery was going, but in spite of all that, it was going on not too badly, if I may say. But in 2025, I had an ulcer in my mouth, so which was found during just a routine dentist appointment. And he suggested that I have a biopsy done. And it was through that biopsy that I was told the results that, you know, I had blood cancer, and which was later the terminology that they say that is related to this is PTLD, which is post-transplant lymphoproliferative disorder. So, so again, another session of, you know, hospital appointments and scans and treatments started. But my treatment was still going on at Addenbrooke's, and they were very good, you know, very quick with everything. They sort of made it high priority, and they arranged all the appointments, and I just had to turn up, so to speak. I had to have around 8 rounds of treatment, and which carried on till the end of December.
9: And it must have felt like a double blow, really, having started back on your road to recovery, to be then told that you had cancer. So just tell us a tiny little bit about your treatment and how it all felt, Sunita.
13: Yeah, it was. I think, I still get a bit embarrassed by it. I don't know whether I should be, because, you know, the day they told me, when they just set me down in that room, I still remember when they told me that, you know, I had cancer. And that's a word, you know, nobody ever wants to hear. I think I was, I've heard so many stories about people having cancer, but I think compared to that, perhaps my transplant journey was worse than my cancer journey. But I was very well looked after, and, you know, it was reassuring. The team were very reassuring that, you know, that it could work out well. So I went in for treatments. I had to go to the day unit, the hematology day unit, to receive the treatments. And apart from, I think, as I say, you know, I feel really lucky when I hear other people's stories. And apart from the fatigue, which is like nothing else, it's not something that, you know, a little nap or a sleep could fix. Mm. But apart from that, you know, I was more or less, you know, as okay as I could be during the treatment. So I tried to keep myself as mobile and as active as I could possibly be. And it was finally in the first week of January that I was told that after a scan that it was, you know, I was in remission. So, yeah.
9: Well, a good feeling, no doubt, at that point. Now, most normal people, Sunita, and we say that in the nicest possible way, most people wouldn't think about anything other than their recovery at this point. But after getting that news, you did something a little surprising, didn't you?
13: Well, actually, I think I have all the other, you know, there are so many amazing people, you know, that I have read about and seen, and they are doing all these amazing things in spite of all their, you know, the hardships that they're still going through. And it's sort of inspired in me that maybe, you know, now I'm sort of walking around and feeling a bit more comfortable in my body, although the treatment was still there. I thought maybe I should. And I think around that time, I came across this this news about, you know, the Cambridge Half Marathon. And I thought, oh, wow, maybe I could give it a go. So I thought if I sign up now, there is still some time. I mean, who can see the future, right? I don't know what's going to happen, but what's the worst that can happen, that I will not be able to do it? And I've got some time till January to pull off if I ever need to. So yes, I signed up for it. I don't know if it was a good decision at that time, but yeah, I think I was inspired by, you know, all the amazing stories of some really amazing people.
10: Okay, so Sunita, before we hear from Gary and Alia, I was going to bring in Gary just to ask some advice for you, for like any tips for running the half marathon.
13: Absolutely.
11: I think there's a couple. Firstly, just enjoy the atmosphere, because there are so many people there to spur you on, shouting lots of encouragement, people you've never met before, calling you out by name because it's on the front of your shirt. That's just the best feeling. And I think the second thing, my journey was very different to yours. Yours is, you know, a personal issue of illness, whereas mine was about my daughters. But I can remember running and thinking, no matter how much it hurts, no matter how much my feet hurt, my legs feel like lead. It's nothing compared to what people are going through in the hospital. And every mile was a good amount of money raised. So that got me around the whole course. But just enjoy it. It's the best feeling. And when you cross that finish line, there's nothing like it.
13: Thank you. Thank you very much. Yeah, I think that's another thing. You know, the most important thing that's on my, that's behind my why as to why I'm doing this is gratefulness. And I think that's what spurs me on. And even with my cancer, I think in many ways, I probably got off lightly compared to many. So, you know, that sense of gratefulness is what, any time when I'm practicing my runs and go for my training, you know, if I feel, oh, why am I even here? What am I doing this for? And those are the feelings that sort of inspire. And yeah, even people like your lovely daughter out there. So, you know, there are people who cannot represent themselves on that, you know, on that stage. So you feel a sense of responsibility as well. Maybe you do something for them.
9: And I know from speaking to you earlier that you find talking about your donor really hard, Sunita, but you did say something really special about how you felt about completing the half. Are you able to share that with us again?
13: Well, actually, I always feel, you know, it's like when you wake up in the morning, you know, I always feel that it's not just me, you know, it's because somebody, you know, chose to give the gift of life. And if you don't mind, can I just use this moment to, you know, sort of to inspire your listeners to just spend a couple of minutes, you know, if they have never thought about organ donation, to go on the NHS website and just sign up, please, because it's not just people like me. There are like thousands of people on the list who are like babies and children and people like me, people older than me. And it really does give a second chance at life. And because I'm a mom, I'm a wife, I'm somebody's daughter as well, you know, I'm somebody's friend. And you're not just saving the person, you are like saving a whole, you know, you're changing the lives of a whole group of people out there.
10: That's lovely. That's a really lovely way to look at how important donations are when people donate organs. That was a truly inspirational story, Sunita. Thank you so much for joining us today on ACT's Amazing People.
13: You're welcome. Thanks for having me.
10: No, lovely. Before you go, we've got your final song. We do have this Josh Groban one. Would you like to introduce the name before you go?
13: It's You Raise Me Up.

0: Josh Groban and You Raise Me Up. It is Acts Amazing People on Cambridge Radio.
1: One of the things I love most about working with ACT is that just when you think you've probably heard one of the most inspirational stories ever, another one comes along. So Gary and his daughter Alia are joining us too to raise awareness around childhood cancer and to support their family's close friend Chris Doughty, who will be joining all of ACT's 210 runners in this year's TTP Cambridge Half Marathon on the 8th of March. Welcome both of you.
2: Thank you.
3: Hello, thank you.
1: Hi, Alia and Gary. So Gary, you're here to support Chris, who you've known for just over 20 years. And that is a really big part of your journey, knowing him really, isn't it? So do you want to just kind of tell us quickly how you met him?
2: So it's a bit of a funny story, really. So I joined the prison service almost

0: And there, Chris and I bumped into each other again. Chris was a prison officer. I was a junior governor at the time. And a very, very firm friendship took off over 20 years ago now. We're both still in the prison service. Chris works at Horsley Bay Prison, which is right next door to Warren Hill. He's the head of safety, diversity, and inclusion there. And I'm a prison governor, currently working in the Hertfordshire, Essex, and Suffolk regional team. So, and of course, you know, throughout that journey, both families have become incredibly close. Chris's children, Tom, Lottie, Ollie, and Louis, my son, Seb, and of course, Alia, all went through the same primary school and secondary school. So both families have grown up together over the last 21 years, pretty much.
1: Yeah, and so your start of your journey for you, Alia, back in 2017, that's kind of when it all your world was turned upside down. That was when you were diagnosed with acute lymphoblastic leukemia, and you were just 11 at the time. Can you tell us how it all started?
2: My symptoms started with tonsillitis, and I was suffering kind of flu-like symptoms that I just couldn't get rid of. And then I had a bruise that appeared from my groin down the inside of my leg. I remember being out with Dad that day, struggling to walk. I don't know if I was complaining to Dad that it was hurting to walk, or Dad was just thinking I didn't want to walk, she's being a bit lazy. But looking back at old photos before we knew I was ill, I did look really, really gaunt at the time as well.
3: And what happened next, Alia?
2: My mum took me to the doctors the next day. She took one look at me pretty much and sent me straight up to West Suffolk Hospital, where I was admitted. I had plenty of blood tests, and they were just trying to figure out what was going on. But the test revealed it was leukaemia, and I was transferred straight to Island Brooks that night.
3: And that must have been such a scary moment, particularly when you're aged 11. Can you remember how you felt on hearing that news?
2: My first worry was losing my hair over anything, because I don't think you really fully understand what's coming at that age.
1: And Gary as well, you know, how were you feeling?
0: It's absolute devastation, isn't it? It's the worst news, hearing a cancer diagnosis for one of your children, and it's incredibly scary. I think I just plummeted along with my wife, really. It was a cross between shock, disbelief, being frightened, being scared, and it takes you to the most darkest of places you could ever imagine. But then very quickly you pick yourself back up, and you have to start doing all of the positive stuff in terms of supporting your own daughter, and trying to listen to all the advice and support given to you by the NHS, because at that point they mobilise around you so incredibly fast. And Alia said she was admitted to West Suffolk Hospital on the Monday lunchtime, and by that tea time we were in Addenbrookes Hospital. But I can remember being at Addenbrookes with Alia. We were first admitted to C2 ward. And I remember Alia very clearly saying to me, "Am I going to die, Dad?" And that's just the worst thing that any parent could ever hear. It's just horrendous.
1: Yeah, I don't know what you'd say. And I know with her type of leukemia, the one kind of positive bit to hold on to, you were told it was curative. But how do you then find kind of the strength to ring around and tell everybody what was happening? What was that like?
0: That's really hard to have to go round and you know, visit people. My mum lives very close. I had to go and tell my mum that Arlie had cancer, and we lost my stepdad through cancer a little while ago, before Arlie was diagnosed. So it's still very raw within the family, and you find yourself in a very odd position. You're trying to be incredibly strong and stoic and brave by telling people that you hold dear about somebody, you know, being so very poorly. And they end up being in a worse position than you, almost. You know, they're incredibly upset because they're going through that shock and that complete disbelief that you've been on just a few days before. So it's a real juxtaposition of being, you know, the parent of a child who's really poorly, but then trying to prop up other people around you as well. I'd had mouth cancer myself a few years prior, not dissimilar to Sunita, but a different diagnosis with an ulcer on my tongue. That thankfully I was very lucky. I just had surgery and was cured on the spot, pretty much, really. But I think for me, I was trying to find out as much as I possibly could about the type of leukemia that Alia had.

0: I like to understand things in great detail, and that's part of how to cope. If people are talking to me about different tests, different treatments, different types of diagnosis, if I can understand it and the conversations that were being had, then it helps me to process that better.
1: Yeah, that makes sense. And I know you had a bit of a roller coaster. I mean, all of it sounds like a huge roller coaster, but just after having the news that it was curative, you then had a bit of a reversal after that. What happened?
0: Yes. So, at the same time that Ali was diagnosed with leukemia, she also had an abscess where the bacteria on her skin, because of her rundown immune system, didn't allow her own body to deal with it particularly well. And the abscess kind of got hold, really. And as you can imagine, with leukemia, there's blood test after blood test after blood test. So initially, when we met the consultant very soon after being admitted to Adam Brooks, you used the word a minute ago about being curative, and you hold on to that because you have to have hope, don't you? And very shortly after that, we were taken into another room to be told that the initial diagnosis of acute lymphoblastic leukemia was incorrect, and there's a very rare form of leukemia called biphrenotropic leukemia, and it was suggested to us that this was in February, so Alia probably wouldn't make Christmas of that year. So you can imagine going from being told at one point it's curative to the worst possible outcome, and you're facing that was just horrendous. And once they'd done the surgery, they got the abscess under control. They did everything they need to do with that. The blood tests then started to show the original diagnosis back to acute lymphoblastic leukemia again. And one of the house doctors had pulled me to one side and said that the abscess and the infection had construed the blood test in such a way that it kind of mimics a different type of leukemia because the way the white blood cells all group together. So in a very weird way, it kind of felt like we'd won the lottery a bit because we'd gone from staring down the barrel of potentially losing Alia at that point to going back to the original diagnosis, which was curative. And outcomes, even back then, were very strong. So it was a huge roller coaster of emotions at that time.
2: And Alia, what was the treatment like from your perspective?
3: I had a lot of mouth ulcers. I was very fatigued. Obviously, I lost my hair. I ended up with a vascular necrosis in my knees, so it's basically where your bones start to dissolve. So I had to walk on crutches and use a wheelchair for about 18 months.
1: Obviously, I can't imagine how you process everything that was going on at the time. Alia, for you, what would you say got you through that difficult time?
3: Definitely my mum, my dad, and my brother. They were around a lot and they're a very great support system. I had a couple of friends, but when you're that sort of age, it's kind of hard for them to deal with it. They don't really know what you're going through. So I did lose quite a lot of friends at that age.
1: And what about Gary? What would you say got you through? Would you say it's Chris? You've talked a lot about Chris.
0: Absolutely. I mean, there's all the support that you might imagine, offered by the NHS and Adam Brooks in particular. But I don't think any of that would have worked for me. My support was Chris. He was one of my best friends. We spent a lot of time talking about Alia's diagnosis. And sometimes you just need to talk to somebody outside of your immediate family that's not going through it so closely as you, just to be able to talk about things that are, upsetting you or worrying you. And Chris was my man.
2: And having been that huge support system for you, you then found yourself having to be that back for Chris. Can you tell us what happened next, Gary?
0: Yes, Alia was diagnosed with leukemia at age 11, which was back in February of 2017. And just one year later, devastatingly, Chris's young son, Oliver, was diagnosed with the same acute lymphoblastic leukemia when he was
2: Gosh.
0: just 10 years old.
2: And did Oliver have similar symptoms to Alia?
0: Slightly different. Alia's symptoms were very much images of a weakened immune system. Oliver had some symptoms similar to that, but he also was complaining of various bone pain, and particularly around his collarbone mostly. And then again, through a process of blood tests and various other tests that they did, they then decided to do a bone marrow biopsy, and that's what revealed that Oliver was suffering with the same type of leukemia as Alia, and both children were receiving treatment at the same time.
1: And that, I just can't imagine how you all got through that. And I know because of it, because you've obviously had these experiences, you're very keen to raise awareness around childhood cancer. And you've spoken a lot about not really being aware of how prevalent it is until you go through it yourself.
0: Yes, I mean, there's a lot of it around, isn't there? And until you know, you become exposed to it, you just don't see it. But when both kids were admitted to C2 at Addenbrookes, the Kids Cancer Ward, you're slung into it. You see your own child being incredibly brave, and then you see an 18-month-old little boy or girl shooting down the corridor on their balance bike with a food tube in, all their hair missing. And it's a whole world that you don't want to be exposed to. I think when you see adults having it, that's one thing, but when you see kids going through it, it makes you question everything about what's fair. And I can remember Chris talking to me quite naively at that point, because he hadn't realised there was a whole ward at Addenbrookes for children with cancer, or indeed even that the word oncology had meant cancer.
1: And what about you, Alia, as well?
3: Well, until you go through it yourself, you don't really expect that kids go through it, because it's not something you see out and about in day-to-day life. But unfortunately you do, and every time you go to an appointment there's new faces. It's just not a nice sight.
2: So tell us when Alia and Ollie got the all clear then, Gary.
0: So Alia kind of goes into remission after about 3 or 4 months, I think it was, but following the 2 years of treatment, she initially was all clear back in 2019, and then Oliver went through the same process about a year later.
2: And you must have felt elated at the time, but then you were given the news in 2024, 5 years after Alia had finished her treatment, that the leukemia had returned again. And how did you find this out?
0: It was 3 weeks short of Alia's 5 years of being all clear. And again, it started with tonsillitis for Alia. We never imagined it would turn out to be what it was. She had a course of antibiotics and it failed to move the tonsillitis on. She said that her ears were hurting, her throat was so sore that she couldn't eat or drink. And initially she was told she had neutropenic sepsis, so was given intravenous antibiotics, which kind of got rid of the symptoms, but then a big lump appeared on the side of her neck. And then subsequent blood tests revealed that the acute lymphoblastic leukemia had come back again.
1: And Alia, it sounds like a silly question almost to ask, but did it help the fact that you'd gone through it once to face it again? How did it feel to have to do that the second time?
3: No, in fact, I think it was probably worse, knowing what I had coming. I suppose it can be comforting in a way, because you kind of know what to expect, but it definitely doesn't make it any easier. And I remember initially I was refusing the treatment. I didn't want to have to go through that again.
1: And Gary, I know you've spoken earlier as well about you've seen all the advancements in treatment. You spoke about potentially immunotherapy being available, and then you had CAR T therapy, which cost $500,000. Having kind of seen all of those, I mean, how do you feel about the new hospital and raising awareness for childhood cancer?
0: I suppose in a relatively short period of time, you know, 5 years isn't long, and it does go by very quick. But Alia's treatment in 2024 initially resembled very similarly the treatment that she had back in 2017. But then lots of other treatments were being talked about with us at the time. You know, immunotherapy was being discussed, which was new, certainly for treatment of acute lymphoblastic leukemia. CAR T treatment was also being talked about as a potential option, which is an incredible treatment for different types of cancer, and is becoming more widely used and can cost up to £500,000. And Alia had that treatment, which did get her to the position of being cancer free. And all of this wouldn't be possible without the team at Addenbrookes and the research that goes on behind closed doors that I've said before, you just don't get exposure to or hear much about until there's a breakthrough or something appears on the news. So, the Cancer Research Hospital will be absolutely groundbreaking. And if it can make that 22% figure that Shelley talked about much, much bigger, then we've got to do all we can to mobilise it and make it happen.
2: So, Gary, it goes without saying, really, that you're obviously keen to raise awareness of childhood cancer and also support the new cancer hospital in Cambridge. Just tell us a little bit about some of the fundraising that you're up to at the moment.
0: So I ran, well, it's a funny story there, really. So I ran the half marathon last year, but whilst Ali was very poorly in hospital, Chris had decided to run the half marathon. And he rang me up and he told me that he'd signed up to do it. And a bit of me thought, I wouldn't mind doing that with you, but didn't ever think I would run a half marathon. I used to run a bit in my younger years, but nothing of late. I decided that I was going to do it. And when I got in touch with ACT to sign myself up, I found out that Chris had already signed me up, which was kind of him. So you know, we were both flung into it together, really. And then Chris's wife, Claire, she decided that she wanted to run as well. And then Tom, which is Chris's oldest son, who's in the Royal Navy, you know, 10 times fitter than us, he decided he was going to run it. And then his daughter Lottie decided that she was going to run it too. So we all kind of got stuck into fundraising together. And between us, we raised, I think, just under £6,500 last year. And we've seen firsthand just some of the scary figures in terms of cost that are being bandied around, you know, and £6,000 isn't a huge amount of money, but any pound raised will absolutely go to making such a big difference to people that are going through an horrific journey such as what both kids have been through.
2: Well, it's an amazing what you're doing, and an extraordinarily moving story. And Alia, to know that you've battled this illness twice in your young life, I mean, you should feel sort of just really proud of yourself with the way you've kind of sort of got through everything and still smiling on Zoom today. Your song choice, well, let's just say it's the perfect choice, I think. Do you want to introduces the song here on Cambridge Radio?
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0: It's Marvin Gaye and Tammy Terrell. Ain't no mountain high enough. It is Acts Amazing People on Cambridge Radio. And Alia, that song choice, of course, for you. You have been an absolute inspiration. You know, it's amazing what you've been through, but all the very best for the future from us here at Acts Amazing People.
1: Yeah, definitely. And before we thank all our guests for sharing their personal stories with us today, we should remind everybody listening where they can donate. So please go to ACT's homepage to read Sunita and Chris, Gary and Alia's stories in full, where you can click on their fundraising pages. The address is addenbrookes.org.uk. ACT will be sharing more of our amazing runners' stories on our socials leading up to the TTP Cambridge Half Marathon on Sunday the 8th of March. And if you're in the city that day, please do come and watch and help cheer on Chris and Sunita and all our other runners, because it's such an amazing and fun event to be part of.
0: And I think watching and helping is going to be the thing from me rather than running, but maximum respect to everyone who is running. And all that's left is to say a huge thank you to all our guests today, Shelley, Sunita, Gary and Alia. And to the listeners, we'll be returning for our next show on the last Sunday of April. A short break, I think, for us, Danny.
1: Yeah, thank you, everybody.
0: But thank you very much indeed for listening to ACT's Amazing People. From Danny and myself, goodbye.

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2: 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And with the recent closure of Rocker's Steakhouse, we hear from co-owner George Bangu about some of the challenges facing independent food businesses. Also, enjoying summer's produce, Rosie Sykes on jam making, and the joy of apricots.
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4: From the Sky News Centre at 3, a 40-year-old man has been handed a whole-life order for killing two men in Cornwall last year. James Desborough murdered Claudio Aquilino, who was 57, and 43-year-old Daniel Coleman. Meanwhile, a review's taking place into the unexplained deaths of four people who were living at a homeless shelter at the same time as Desborough. A Norwegian teenager has been found guilty of travelling to England to carry out a killing on behalf of an international crime gang backed by Iran. 19-year-old Johannes Natland agreed to shoot an unknown target for over £21,000. He was arrested in a hotel room in Huddersfield in March last year. David Sorsdall is a senior lecturer at Lund University.
5: Not just crime, but violence has become part of this kind of gig economy where you can order a service from often a very young person who will then try to kill someone on the behest of a gang or even, as we've seen, countries.
4: A seven-year-old boy's died in hospital a week after two relatives drowned off a beach in Essex. They got into trouble in the water at West Mersey. Half of England's now in drought. It follows a record low amount of rain and high temperatures despite a very wet winter. An independent review into social care in England will report back a year early, as the Prime Minister says he wants to pursue reform with urgency. Andy Burnham accused his predecessors of a major dereliction of public duty by not fixing the system. Traitor star Alexander Dragonetti cared for his younger brother, who died at the age of 17.
6: There is that crippling fear of what happens when I'm no longer here to provide that care or to fill in the gaps. And that is really scary. It's something I felt passionately about, that I would be responsible for that care in future, and at least I was there to provide that continuity of care. That's not consistently true.
4: And Brentford have confirmed that England midfielder Jordan Henderson has left the club by mutual consent. He's expected to join Chelsea on a free transfer. That's the latest. I'm Chris Milligan.
7: Cambridge Radio News, I'm Julian Clover. A man's been charged with stealing around £1 million worth of street lamps and ornate lanterns across the UK. Grade 2 listed 1950s street lamps, known as Richardson candles, were taken from Cambridge city centre. In all, 20-year-old John O'Sullivan is accused of 38 counts of theft across several counties, including Bedfordshire, Cambridgeshire, Durham, Thames Valley, Essex and Hertfordshire. The force says the items were stolen from multiple victims, including councils, businesses, churches, schools and private owners. New public toilets have opened on Silver Street in Cambridge following a major redevelopment. The City Council says the new facilities replace the ageing toilets from the 1980s and have been designed to blend into the historic surroundings. They include an accessible toilet, baby changing facilities, water bottle refill point and three squat style toilets for international visitors. The toilets cost £1 to use, with the money helping to cover running costs. And a local food group is asking people to pick blackberries and send them their way. Cambridge Sustainable Food are collecting the fruit to give to food hubs as part of 50 blackberry based recipe kits. Alex Fardill is from Grow Cambridge Community Farm, and she's been speaking to BBC Radio Cambridgeshire.
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7: That's the latest. 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
7: If you're heading out, expect plenty more sunshine this afternoon and very hot conditions across Cambridgeshire. Temperatures will reach around 35 degrees with only a light breeze. And looking ahead to this evening, well, it will stay warm with clear spells before patchy cloud drifts in from the northwest overnight. Overnight temperatures will remain mild with a low of around 16 degrees Celsius.

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2: 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And with the recent closure of Rocker's Steakhouse, we hear from co-owner George Bangu about some of the challenges facing independent food businesses. Also, enjoying summer's produce, Rosie Sykes on jam making, and the joy of apricots.
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4: From the Sky News Centre at 4, a 40-year-old man's been given two whole life orders for murdering two men in Cornwall last year. James Desborough killed Claudio Aquilino and Daniel Coleman before dismembering and hiding their bodies in woodland in Sticker. He's already serving a life sentence for murdering his cellmate while awaiting trial. Rachel Bentley's from Devon and Cornwall Police.
5: I think he's a deeply unpleasant man. I think he's callous and cold-blooded. I think the fact that he's refused to take accountability for what he's done is just appalling. I think callous and brutal and cowardly are the best ways to describe James Desborough.
4: Police are also reviewing the deaths of four others who lived with Desborough at a hostel. A Norwegian teenager has been convicted of conspiracy to commit murder in Britain. Johannes Natland has been found guilty of travelling to England to carry out a hit on behalf of an Iran-backed crime gang. The seven-year-old boy pulled from the sea in Essex a week ago has died. His teenage cousin and her mother also drowned off the west coast of Mersey last Wednesday. The Environment Agency has declared half of England is in drought following record low rain and high temperatures. Seven areas are affected, including the whole of London, the West Midlands and Devon and Cornwall. Our science and technology editor Tom Clark explains what the announcement means.
6: It moves to levels that affect industrial users of water, for example. Farmers who abstract water from rivers to irrigate their land, if they've been permitted to do that. Water companies and the Environment Agency now get further powers to restrict water use where appropriate or ration it to higher priority users.
4: The Prime Minister's refused to rule out tax increases to pay for social care reforms in England. Andy Burnham's blasted past failures to fix problems in the sector, calling it a major dereliction of public duty. And finally, FIFA President Gianni Infantino is offering £30 million to member associations if they back his controversial plan to sell off stakes in its major competitions. He set a deadline of the 19th of September for them to accept. That's the latest. I'm Chris Milligan.
7: Cambridge Radio News, I'm Gavin Richards. Officials have issued an amber heat health alert for Cambridgeshire as the fourth heat wave of the summer peaks today. Temperatures in Cambridgeshire have hit the mid-30s today, and a local chocolate company has had to pause deliveries to stop its products melting. Isabel Chappelle runs Chocolat Chocolat near Gamlingay.
8: We've had to stop sending out. We post on our website when we can send. Like everybody else who's sending chocolate, we've had to stop for a few days. So we monitor the weather every day and we'll send out as soon as we can. But it has impacted on our summer sales.
7: An extra £5 million is going to be spent on getting our roads winter ready. Cambridgeshire County Council agreed to the money last night. It will go towards additional road patching. Robin Wyatt, Vice Chair of the Highways and Transport Committee, explains where the cash has come from.
9: It was in a reserve that we had earmarked for future maintenance, but we've realised that actually after the winter that we've had, I'm sure your listeners are aware, we've had an absolutely terrible one for potholes. And in Cambridgeshire, we've heard the pain that it's caused our residents. We've listened and we've decided to make this investment now to make our roads more resilient for next winter.
7: Thanks to BBC Radio Cambridgeshire for our audio this afternoon. Finally, a Cambridge-developed heart monitoring device is set to become more widely available across the NHS after securing a place on a national £184 million procurement framework. Cambridge Heartwear, based at Cambridge Science Park, says its HeartSense wearable ECG device can help detect conditions such as atrial fibrillation earlier, reducing the risk of strokes and heart attacks. The University of Cambridge spin-out says the agreement will make it easier for NHS organisations across the UK to buy the technology over the next 4 years. That's the latest. There's more at cambridge.radio.
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7: If you're out and about this afternoon, expect plenty of sunshine and very hot conditions across Cambridgeshire. Temperatures will reach around 35 degrees with only a light breeze. And the evening will stay warm with clear spells before some patchy cloud drifts in from the northwest overnight. Temperatures will remain mild overnight with a low of around 16 degrees Celsius.
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The Police and every little thing she does is magic. Steffi Callister, a huge thank you to Gavin Richards for the news and Julian and Aideen Clover for getting me into the building.

Huey Lewis and the News. It's Steffi Callister, Cambridge Radio, with home music and conversation for you if you're at home, on your way home, or simply thinking of home.

0: Players Association, turn the music up. It's Steffi Callister, Cambridge Radio. Time for a look at the travel. The A1307 eastbound is closed in Huntingdon due to roadworks at the A141. Milton Road also closed in both directions due to roadworks between the 1309 and Gilbert Road, Ermine Street, south of the Caxton Gibbet roundabout, and Maddingley Road, temporary traffic lights in both directions at Grange Road. The Fen Causeway looks busy as well, as does Queen's Road.
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0: Our top stories on Cambridge Radio. A serial killer has been given two whole life orders to run at the same time for murdering two homeless men whose bodies were hidden in woodland. They were found in Cornwall. Police are now reviewing the deaths of four others who shared a hostel with 40-year-old James Desborough. A drought's been declared in seven areas of central, eastern and southern England. The Environment Agency says it follows record low levels of rain and high temperatures. Andy Burnham says proposals to legalise assisted dying should be debated after the country's broken social and palliative care system's been fixed. The Prime Minister says Baroness Casey's review into adult social care in England will be brought forward by a year to summer 2027. Here, officials have issued an amber heat health alert for Cambridgeshire as the fourth heat wave of the summer peaks today. And an extra £5 million is being invested to repair Cambridgeshire's roads and tackle potholes. The funding, approved by Cambridgeshire County Council, will pay for an additional 30 kilometres of road patching. And the weather, mostly dry and becoming hot, highs of 35 degrees Celsius. In sport, Cambridge United midfielder Dominic Ball says it's a privilege to be the new club captain. The 30-year-old has taken on the role following the retirement of Michael Morrison. Ball tells Cambridge Radio that he's excited to be leading a group of players who helped the U's to promotion last season.
1: Very lucky to be in a squad where there are so many leaders. I think that's why we had a lot of success last year, and I think that's why we'll have success this year, because we have that within, you know, we have that character within the squad. But yeah, it's about, you know, pushing the standards, you know, pushing the squad as far as we can go and improving every single day.
0: Now with the rest of this afternoon's sport, here's David Garrett.
2: FIFA president Gianni Infantino is offering £30 million to member associations if they back his controversial plan to sell off stakes in its major competitions. Infantino has set a deadline of the 19th of September for football federations to accept. The FA says it's deeply concerned by the proposal, and UEFA is calling an emergency meeting this week. Brentford have confirmed Jordan Henderson has left the club by mutual consent. The 35-year-old is expected to join Chelsea on a free transfer, with Brighton striker Danny Welbeck also close to a shock switch to Stamford Bridge. Rangers striker Lawrence Shankland has been named the club's new captain just 2 months after arriving from Hearts. He was skipper at his old club under the management of Derek McInnes, who is now in charge at Ibrox. McInnes says it was an easy choice for him to make.
3: I think evidence of how well he runs a dressing room, his experience of being a captain at Hearts for a few years now. And, you know, there was obviously a lot to consider, but I think a lot of things went in his favour as well.
2: Europe's Luke Donalds added Padraic Harrington to his vice-captains for next year's Ryder Cup against the USA. The Irishman is a logical pick for the tournament at Adair Manor in Limerick. Joining the Molinaris in the backroom team, Harrington agreed to be involved after a chat with Donald at the Open.
4: We felt we could strike up a good team again. Obviously, he was my vice-captain, and we worked together as vice-captains in the past. Certainly, I feel I've something to give, and he felt like we could work. And he's got a very strong team behind him already, so, you know, I'm fitting in with that.
2: Formula One's president says the championship will end in Europe if the conflict in the Middle East makes it impossible to hold the season-closing races in Qatar and Abu Dhabi. Imola in Italy is being touted as an alternative venue. Races in Bahrain and Saudi Arabia have already been cancelled this season. More gold medals up for grabs in Glasgow at the Commonwealth Games this evening. Eight more golds will be handed out in the athletics at the Scotstoun Stadium, including the men's long jump and women's shot put. Commonwealth champions will be crowned in the pool too. Scotland swimmer Duncan Scott won't be in the men's 200 metre freestyle final after missing out in the heats earlier.
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0: Neil MacDonald. Sweet Freedom, it's Steffi Callister, Cambridge Radio. Time for a look at the travel. Fen Causeway is busy this afternoon, as is Queen's Road, Trumpington Road, East Road is busy, as is out at Teversham Drift. There's one-way traffic lights out there. Eastbound, the A1307 in Huntingdon is closed due to roadworks of the A141, and Milton Road is closed in both directions between the A1309 and Gilbert Road. Ermine Street South at Caxton Gibbet Roundabout, expect delays there. And Maddingley Road in Cambridge at Grange Road is busy as well.
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0: Now, if I could sing, that's what I'd like to sound like. It's Steffi Callister, Cambridge Radio. In business news, airfare costs spike and football fans resist kit costs. Ruth McKee has this afternoon's business news.
1: A think tank says the Prime Minister has to either raise taxes or cut spending to fund his latest commitments. The National Institute of Economic and Social Research says the government can't expect to borrow more because of inflation triggered by the war in Iran. Passengers at Heathrow are facing decades of price hikes to use the airport from 2028. Britain's biggest hub is being allowed to recover the £320 million spent so far on its proposal to build a third runway by increasing airline charges for up to 25 years. Half of Premier League football fans can't afford to buy their team's shirt this year because they're too expensive. That's according to a survey which also found 46% of lower league followers have been priced out of buying authentic replicas. Meanwhile, counterfeit football shirts and kits worth more than £18 million have been seized over the course of the World Cup. The City of London police say officers have removed over 220,000 fake items from sale since January.

Karen Ramirez looking for love. Quick look at the traffic and travel for you. Gonville Place is quite slow in the city centre, as is Lensfield Road. Queen's Road and East Road is busy as well. And there's a few problems out at Tevershim Drift, where there's some traffic lights.

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3: 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A student rite of passage.
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8: From the Sky News Centre at 5, a serial killer has been told he'll never be freed from prison for murdering two homeless men and hiding their bodies in woods in Cornwall. Police are reviewing the deaths of four other people 40-year-old James Desborough lived with at Sandy Lodge in Newquay. A court heard he was a fan of the TV show Dexter. Our reporter Amelia Harper has more.
9: Prosecutors said he'd spent their money on drugs and alcohol, having claimed the two men had left Cornwall.
8: He went on to kill his cellmate while on remand. A Norwegian teenager has been found guilty of travelling to England to carry out a killing on behalf of an Iran-backed crime gang. 19-year-old Johannes Natland agreed to shoot an unknown target for over £21,000. A 7-year-old boy pulled from the sea off the coast of Essex has died in hospital a week after his teenage cousin and her mum also drowned. The boy, Samir Rahman, who was 15, and 41-year-old Shalina got into difficulty off West Mersey Beach last Wednesday. Andy Burnham's blasted past failures to fix social care in England as a major dereliction of public duty. The Prime Minister says he'll make progress by asking an independent review into the sector to report a year early. He also pledged to improve pay and training and cross-party talks. The PM's been asked if his plans need tax rises.
10: You have to do more with what you've got. Some of what we would want to do in the fullest sense will require difficult decisions, but we will be honest with people about those. We will put them before the country at the right time, and we will hopefully proceed with people's consent.
8: FIFA President Gianni Infantino is offering £30 million to member associations. That's if they back his controversial plan to sell off stakes in major competitions. A musician and actor Glenn Hansard has died in a motorcycle crash in Dublin. Irish police say a motorcyclist, a man in his 50s, was treated at the scene in Lucan shortly before 4:30 this morning. That's the latest. I'm Chris Milligan.
11: Cambridge Radio News, I'm Stephanie Callister. Officials have issued an amber heat health alert for Cambridgeshire as the fourth heat wave of the summer peaks today. Temperatures in Cambridgeshire have hit the mid-30s today, and a local chocolate company has had to pause deliveries to stop its products melting. Isabel Chappell runs Chocolat Chocolat near Gamlingay.
12: We've had to stop sending out. We post on our website when we can send. Like everybody else who's sending chocolate, we've had to stop for a few days. So we monitor the weather every day and we'll send out as soon as we can, but it has impacted on our summer sales.
11: An extra £5 million is going to be spent on getting our roads winter ready. Cambridgeshire County Council agreed to the money last night. It will go towards additional road patching. Robin Wyatt, Vice Chair of the Highways and Transport Committee, explains where the cash has come from.
13: It was in a reserve that we had earmarked for future maintenance, but we've realised that actually after the winter that we've had, I'm sure your listeners are aware, we've had an absolutely terrible one for potholes. And in Cambridgeshire, we've heard the pain that it's caused our residents. We've listened and we've decided to make this investment now to make our roads more resilient for next winter.
11: And thanks to BBC Radio Cambridgeshire for our audio this afternoon. Finally, a Cambridge-developed heart monitoring device is set to become more widely available across the NHS after securing a place on a national £184 million procurement framework. Cambridge Heartwear, based at Cambridge Science Park, says its HeartSense wearable ECG device can help detect conditions such as atrial fibrillation earlier, reducing the risk of strokes and heart attacks. The University of Cambridge Spinout says the agreement will make it easier for NHS organisations across the UK to buy the technology over the next 4 years. That's the latest. There's more at cambridge.radio.
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11: This evening and tonight, there'll be warm sunshine to end the day and clear periods are then likely this evening. However, patchy cloud will gradually edge in overnight. Light winds overnight and remaining mild with a minimum temperature of 16 degrees Celsius. Tomorrow, some early bright spells, but cloud will continue to feed across the region on Thursday morning with the small chance of a shower developing. Sunshine returning later, but feeling fresher with a maximum temperature of 26 degrees Celsius.
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0: Take That, featuring Lulu, of course. It's Steffi Callister, Cambridge Radio. Time for a look at the travel. Fent Causeway still quite busy, as is Trumpington Road. Queen's Road and Maddingley Road also busy this afternoon, as is East Road. Coldham's Lane in patches, Barnwell Road out by Newmarket Road and Teversham Drift. Some traffic lights there. Milton Road near the Science Park, as well as East Road eastbound. 1307 eastbound closed in Huntingdon due to roadworks at the A141, and Milton Road in both directions between the A1903 and Gilbert Road, and Ermine Street south out at the Caxton Gibbet roundabout. Expect delays there as well.
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If that's your kind of thing, starting tomorrow, the 22nd Cambridge Rock Festival at Ben's Yard in Stuntney in Ely, the ultimate classic rock blues music festival where good vibes meet great music. 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

0: top stories on Cambridge Radio. A serial killer has been given two whole life orders for murdering two homeless men whose bodies were hidden in woodland in Cornwall. Police are now reviewing the deaths of four others who shared a hostel with 40-year-old James Desborough. A drought's been declared in seven areas of central, eastern and southern England. The Environment Agency says it follows record low levels of rain and high temperatures. Lib Dem leader Sir Ed Davey says he's feeling hopeful after cross-party talks on social care reform in England. Andy Burnham's brought forward a review into the sector and called a failure to act before now a dereliction of duty. Here, officials have issued an amber heat health alert for Cambridgeshire as the fourth heatwave of the summer peaks today. And an extra £5 million is being invested to repair Cambridgeshire's roads and tackle potholes. And the weather mostly dry, becoming hot, highs of 35 degrees Celsius. In sport, Cambridge midfielder Dominic Ball says it's a privilege to be the new club captain. The 30-year-old has taken on the role following the retirement of Michael Morrison. Ball tells Cambridge Radio that he's excited to be leading a group of players who helped the U's to promotion last season.
1: Very lucky to be in a squad where there are so many leaders. I think that's why we had a lot of success last year, and I think that's why we'll have success this year, because we have that within, you know, we have that character within the squad. But yeah, it's about, you know, pushing the standards, you know, pushing the squad as far as we can go and improving every single day.
0: Now with the rest of this afternoon's sport, here's David Garrett.
2: FIFA president Gianni Infantino is offering £30 million to member associations if they back his controversial plan to sell off stakes in its major competitions. Infantino has set a deadline of the 19th of September for football federations to accept. The FA says it's deeply concerned by the proposal, and UEFA is calling an emergency meeting this week. Brentford have confirmed Jordan Henderson has left the club by mutual consent. The 35-year-old is expected to join Chelsea on a free transfer, with Brighton striker Danny Welbeck also close to a shock switch to Stamford Bridge. Rangers striker Lawrence Shankland has been named the club's new captain just 2 months after arriving from Hearts. He was skipper at his old club under the management of Derek McInnes, who is now in charge at Ibrox. McInnes says it was an easy choice for him to make.
3: I forget evidence of how well he's runs a dressing room, his experience of being a captain at Hearts for a few years now. And, you know, there was obviously a lot to consider, but I think a lot of things went in his favour as well.
2: Europe's Luke Donald's added Padraig Harrington to his vice-captains for next year's Ryder Cup against the USA. The Irishman is a logical pick for the tournament at Adair Manor in Limerick. Joining the Molinaris in the backroom team, Harrington agreed to be involved after a chat with Donald at the Open.
4: We felt we could strike up a good team again. Obviously, he was my vice-captain, and we worked together as vice-captains in the past. Certainly, I feel I've something to give, and he felt like we could work. And he's got a very strong team behind him already, so, you know, I'm fitting in with that.
2: Formula One's president says the championship will end in Europe if the conflict in the Middle East makes it impossible to hold the season-closing races in Qatar and Abu Dhabi. Imola in Italy is being touted as an alternative venue. Races in Bahrain and Saudi Arabia have already been cancelled this season. More gold medals up for grabs in Glasgow at the Commonwealth Games this evening. Eight more golds will be handed out in the athletics at the Scotstoun Stadium, including the men's long jump and women's shot put. Commonwealth champions will be crowned in the pool too. Scotland swimmer Duncan Scott won't be in the men's 200 metre freestyle final after missing out in the heats earlier.
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0: Time for a look at the travel. The A1307 eastbound is closed in Huntingdon due to roadworks at the A141. Milton Road in both directions closed due to roadworks between the A1309 and Gilbert Road. Ermine Street south of Caxton Gibbet roundabout, expect delays there. And Maddingley Road, there's gas main work in both directions at Grange Road. In the city centre, Fen Causeway is busy, as is Queen's Road and Maddingley Road. East Road also very busy this afternoon, and Coldham's Lane in patches. Barnwell Road out by Newmarket Road is starting to get busy, as is Hills Road and Milton Road near the Science Park.
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0: Sienna Spiro, the British singer-songwriter who's only 20, and what a voice. It's Steffi Callister, Cambridge Radio. In entertainment news, Irish musician Glenn Hansard has died and singer Madison Beer announces her engagement. Chris Milligan has this evening's showbiz.
1: Musician and actor Glenn Hansard has died in a motorcycle crash in County Dublin. Irish police say a motorcyclist, a man in his 50s, was treated at the scene in Lucan shortly before 4:30 this morning. He was the lead singer of The Frames and won an Oscar in 2008 for his song used in the film Once. Ryan Murphy thinks Glee might be worth revisiting because it's attracted a new generation of fans. The director co-created the series, which starred Lea Michele, Corey Monteith and Matthew Morrison, among others. Speaking to entertainment site People, he says he has a lot of love for the show and wouldn't rule out a possible reboot. Tom Hiddleston says seeing a city like Pompeii frozen in time is fascinating to experience. The actor leads a new series about the city using his Marvel character Loki's abilities to jump back and forth through time. He says the past has a deep impact on the present day.
2: I genuinely am fascinated by the experience of time, by the fact that it must be linear. We can only live our lives forward, and yet our experience of it in our heads, we're journeying all the time through memory, through dreams, through imagination into the future, and also through the present moment.
1: And Madison Beer is engaged to NFL star Justin Herbert. The couple posted the announcement on social media, captioning the post, "Meet my fiancé." The American singer first shot to fame at 13 in 2012 after Justin Bieber reposted a video of her singing a cover of Etta James' hit, "At Last."
0: Thanks, Chris. I do think actors talk a load of tosh.

Bob Seger, Night Moves. Quick look at the travel for you. The Fen Causeway is busy, as is Queen's Road and Maddingley Road. Coldham's Lane in patches. East Road is very busy. Barnwell Road out by Newmarket Road and Milton Road near the Science Park as well. Long Road starting to build up there and Hills Road as well. Ermine Street South out of the Caxton Gibbet roundabout, expect delays there, and Maddingley Road in both directions at Grange Road is also busy. That's it from me, Steffi Callister. My guest tomorrow, as always, will be Dr. Sean Lang at 5:30. Have a great evening and thank you for your company.

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8: From the Sky News Centre at 6, a court's heard a funeral director in Hull spent more than £42,000 on holidays while scamming dozens of grieving families. Robert Bush admitted 67 offences, including preventing burials, fraud and theft. It's the third of a five-day sentencing. He told police after his arrest in 2024 it was all because of financial problems.
9: I never intended for any of this to be. This is not how I'd have liked this to come to, and trying to navigate the difficulties we were having financially, mostly as a business.
8: A serial killer's been told he'll never leave prison for murdering two men in Cornwall. The deaths of four other people staying at a homeless shelter at the same time as James Desborough are under review. Half of England's now in drought. Experts say parts of the country are using water faster than nature can replenish it. Lib Dem leader Sir Ed Davey says he's feeling hopeful after cross-party talks on social care reform in England. Andy Burnham's brought forward a review and called a failure to act before now a dereliction of duty. Irish star Glenn Hansard's died in a motorbike crash in County Dublin. He was 56. Anna Bates reports.
10: I don't know you, but I want you.
11: Regarded as one of Ireland's most influential musicians, he began his career busking before co-founding The Frames. He starred in The Commitments in 1991 and won the Oscar for Best Original Song in the movie Once, in which he also starred.
10: Take this sinking boat.
11: He's being remembered as one of the greats, with Chris O'Dowd saying his voice made the tough times more manageable. He'd recently announced a tour.
8: FIFA president Gianni Infantino is offering £30 million to member associations if they back his controversial plan to sell off stakes in its major competitions. That's the latest.
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12: 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My name is Lee and I'm hosting the show today. This is our last show of July. This month seems to have flown by. Strangely, end of June, July has been a month of house moves for both myself and Nim, so apologies for any disruptions to the usual show schedule. I can confirm that house moves are indeed one of the most stressful things you can do. I'm still mid-painting and living out of boxes. If you've got any crazy moving house anecdotes to share, please send us a DM on the Queer Cambridge Instagram, email us at studio@cambridge.radio or send us a message on WhatsApp 07919 070 490. My only story is a bit of a sob story. I had this, I'd found this beautiful white framed wall mirror a couple of months ago before I moved, and obviously I ensured I packed it carefully, transported it over in the back of a friend's car to make sure it didn't break. And in the first week in the new place, I moved it into the hallway and after leaving the bathroom, knocked it over onto boxes with the back of the bathroom door. Smash! A friend told me there's always at least one casualty during a move. So what was yours? Or what did you leave behind? What did you forget? message us, email us. We want to know, and we will read it out on the next show. Don't forget to include a song request. We're now going to listen to a 2021 track by electronic artist Elderbrook called Broken Mirror.

So that was Broken Mirror by British electronic artist Elderbrook. Elderbrook worked on Broken Mirror with director-photographer Jordan Rossi and multidisciplinary artist and creator Darkwa. Elderbrook is known for using his music to start conversations. Broken Mirror became a vehicle for an authentic queer story, showcasing issues many queer people face in daily life, but which are not often discussed. Ross's film, which was released with the track, followed a day in the life of queer performer, a queer performer played by Darkwa, and the reality of their experience, including the aggressions and microaggressions that impact queer personal safety and mental health. The info I got about this is from promonews.tv, and that was from October 2021. I really recommend you check out the video on YouTube. It really is brilliant work. To listen to Queer Cambridge on Cambridge Radio, find us on DAB Digital Radio, 105 FM, visit cambridge.radio, listen via smart speakers or download the Radio Player app. So while I've been moving house, we've had Non-Binary Awareness Week, 11th to the 17th of July. Shout out to all the non-binary folks out there. I hope you all had a great week. Now let's take a listen to a wonderfully talented non-binary artist from Newcastle called Dublonde, with Radio Jesus. This recording has a particular Cambridge link, as it was recorded right here in Cambridge, live at the Portland Arms.

0: Thank you.
1: So that was De Blonde live at the Portland Arms. I believe that recording was from 2024. During all this packing of boxes, I also seem to have missed International Drag Day on the 16th of July. So happy belated International Drag Days to some of Cambridge's own drag residents. Felicity Flaps, of course, who's been part of the Cambridge queer community for so many years, and who in fact ran Dot Cotton Club for a good 15 years. Also, belated wishes to Jester, the drag persona of Nim, who presents on Queer Cambridge radio, sometimes along with me, sometimes solo. Tony Cambridgerton, PG Tits, Queenie B, Egg, Clit Eastwood, Guillotina, Just a Night, Emmanuel Labour, Evanescence, Rider Strong, Stealer Jobs, Willpower, Knuckle Sandwich, and all the other local drag artists you can find at Comfort Zone, Club Urania, Alternative Pride, and shows like Now That's What I Call Drag. Check them all out on Instagram. Most of them will have links in the bios for where they're next performing. In fact, Now That's What I Call Drag have a show this Friday at the Blue Moon, closely followed by a drag event presented by Tiger Mouth at Cambridge Junction in support of Cambridge Alternative Pride. Next up for International Drag Day, I'm going to play Abracadabra by Lady Gaga.

0: So that was Abracadabra by Lady Gaga. So looking back on July, it's been jam-packed with Pride events following on from Pride Month in June. We've just had Asian Pride on the 24th in London and also Trans Pride on 25th of July, which saw an incredible turnout. Great to see so many Pride celebrations put on, even when sadly there's been some kickback from councils pulling funding or support for the event via their infrastructure. The new Norfolk County Council sadly made the decision to stop flying the Pride Progress flag or the Ukraine flag above its headquarters, stating it would now only fly the Union Jack, St George's flag and the Norfolk flag. The move appears to have come under their policy of no political messaging or events under the council's name, which has affected Pride activities all across Norfolk libraries. The flag policy has led to protests outside the council offices, and council staff and councillors have been vocal in supporting the protesters, which is brilliant. My source was from BBC Reports Online. So fabulous to see that Norwich Pride went ahead this last weekend with colours blazing and with probably even more support than usual. I know of several Cambridge folk from the community who went through to celebrate. And yeah, really glad to see this. Places where funding has been pulled have included Durham, but the local unions and community funders came to the rescue. St Helens, Gateshead and Northampton also faced a withdrawal of funding for Pride. The LGBTQ community is really strong together though, and with our allies we've pulled together to continue with these much needed community celebrations, but it comes as quite a shocker after all these years that we actually need to. I think at times like this, it feels even more important to show up for each other and to support grassroots community events and maintain visibility. Cambridge Alternative Pride is coming up in August. More details on Transliberation Cambridge Instagram. There's a variety show at the Robinsons Theatre, 7 to 10pm, Hills Road, Sixth Form College. That, I believe, is on the 14th of August. And then there's a Makers Market at the Aikman Centre on the 15th. And 22nd of August is the Community Picnic on Jesus Green. One of the artists appearing at the variety show this year will be the lovely Zoe Oswald from Peterborough, a loop artist. Don't miss a performance. She's incredibly talented.
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2: 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You can catch me on Cambridge Radio every Sunday morning between 8 and 10. We play Sunday Scramble, where I scramble up the letters of a well-known Cambridge place and you have to unscramble them. We have reaction from the weekend football. That's Cambridge United, Cambridge City and Histon FC.
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0: So, I was looking up which other Pride events were still coming up this July and August, and I stumbled upon a list on gayprideshop.co.uk, and lo and behold, they had a list of all UK Pride events throughout the year. And I couldn't believe there's events all the way up to November in the UK. Yes, if you want to celebrate Pride in November, head on up to Perthshire in Scotland on November the 28th. So before the end of July, if you get your skates on, you can celebrate Pride in Brighton. It's the 31st of July to 2nd of August. So a whole weekend of events. And I believe G-Flip is on the lineup, 1st of August on the main stage. So now here's a bit of G-Flip, Big Old Hammer.

So that was G-Flip and Big Ol' Hammer. 1st of August is also Trans Pride in Manchester. So if you missed the London one, going up to Manchester. Why not? Manchester's a fantastic place. And coming up more locally, we have Ely Pride on the 8th of August and King's Lynn and West Norfolk Pride on the 15th of August. Many, many opportunities to get your flags out and party. If you want to see the full list of UK-wide events, head over to gayprideshop.co.uk website and see the full list like I did. Now let's take a look at Cambridge events for the coming week. But before we do that, I'm going to play a track called Calling You, which is a request from one of our listeners, B. And the song is the soundtrack to a beautiful film called Baghdad Cafe. Make yourself a cup of tea because it's quite a chilled track. This is Calling You by Javetta Steele.

0: So that song was Calling You by Javetta Steele, the soundtrack to the amazing film Baghdad Cafe. Now for Cambridge events, Cambridge Queer events. Friday the 31st of July at the Blue Moon, now that's what I call drag, 90s versus noughties showdown. 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Saturday the 1st of August at Rainbow Rocket Climbing Centre, 10am to 12, is Queer Bouldering. More details on the meetup group, either the app or website, look up LGBTQ+ Bouldering. 3pm at Central Library, don't miss the LGBTQIA+ board game social, head up to the third floor. Sunday the 2nd of August at United Reformed Church, down in place, there's open table games night. More details again online. Later on Sunday at 8pm till 10pm at Cambridge Junction, there is a drag event at in support of Alternative Pride. It's called Invasion of the Body Snatchers 2 and it's presented by Tiger Mouth Shows. The event is pay as you can, but as it's fundraiser, donations are warmly encouraged. Over to Monday the 3rd of August, when there will be Shuttle Whackers as usual at Trumpington Community College, and Wednesday 6:30pm Cambridge Yale's LGBTQ+ rugby at Cambridge Rugby Club, Grantchester Road. All gender identities and all sexualities welcome. No prior experience of rugby necessary. And obviously, there's Queer Cambridge at 6pm on the radio, but you can catch up with us on upload on cambridge.radio if you miss it, if you like, decide to go and have a shot at rugby. And don't forget about Pride in Ely on the 8th of August. For the Hornets, a great local band will be playing. And I think we'll play their track Shake It next. So, here's Shake It.
1: Hello, and thank you for listening to For the Hornets. This song is entitled Shake It.

0: I forgot the salsa!
1: Chris, is this wire important? Oh, okay. Do you smell gas?

0: So that was For the Hornets with Shake It, a local band fronted by musician and drag artist Queenie B. If you want to catch more of them, head on over to Ely Pride on the 8th of August. And if you want to find out more about what's going on the day, who else is playing, go to their Instagram page, which is pride_in_Ely. And yeah, take a look. For the last segment, we're going to end on some old school queer club anthems. It's only Wednesday, but let's see if we can get you hyped up for the 90s versus noughties drag battle at the Blue Moon on Friday. Queer Cambridge is on air at 6 p.m. every Wednesday on cambridge.radio. And if you miss us, it's available on demand, so tune in next week. Coming up are our last songs for today. We're going to hear Cha Cha Heels. That's Eartha Kitt with Bronski Beat.
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That was Bronski Beat and Eartha Kitt with Cha-Cha Heels. 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And the next song we're going to play is another big 90s queer club hit from Donna Summer with I Feel Love.

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So catch up with us next week, same time, same place. And if you miss us, catch up on demand. But that's all we've got time for.

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7: From the Sky News Centre at 7, a court's heard an undertaker who kept bodies instead of carrying out proper funerals spent victims' cash on lavish holidays. Robert Bush, who's 48, admitted 67 offences spanning 12 years in Hull. Lawyers say he could face up to 25 years in jail when he's handed his sentence on Friday. When arrested in 2024, he claimed he'd always tried to help police.
8: I'm not like an international. I've been arrested off a plane by gunpoint. I've been taking, you know, it's like I'm Che Guevara saying, I'm not that complicated. And I've said so many times, let me help you, unravel what it is, I'll come in and talk to you.
7: Grieving relatives rejected his apology to reporters outside court. A man's been told he'll never be freed from prison for killing two homeless men, with police now reviewing the deaths of four others staying in the same shelter at the same time. James Desborough, a fan of the TV show Dexter, murdered Daniel Coleman and Claudio Aquilino in Cornwall last summer. Mr. Justice Saini sentenced him.
9: I'm sure that you're a highly dangerous individual who has no regard for the lives of people who you think are worthless. You are a person who can kill using extreme violence with no remorse or indeed reflection on your actions.
7: Half of England's in drought. The Environment Agency says rivers are running low, farmers are being forced to harvest crops early, and the risk of wildfires is increasing. A 7-year-old boy's died in hospital a week after two relatives drowned off a beach in Essex. They got into trouble in the water at West Mersey. Nigel Farage has criticised Andy Burnham for not inviting Reform UK to talks on social care. The Lib Dems joined the new Prime Minister to discuss reforming the sector in England, along with the Tories, who said there was constructive dialogue. And a cricketer's been suspended following allegations he clicked his fingers to mimic the sound of the ball hitting the bat. Division 2 leaders Saltburn say the player won't feature for the foreseeable future. That's the latest. I'm Chris Milligan.
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10: Welcome to Amplify. I'm Justine Hatfield on Cambridge Radio. This evening, we're starting the show with Parliament of Wolves, our one to watch last week. This is their track, Concrete Dreams.

0: And that was Parliament of Wolves. I'm Justine Hatfield with this week's Amplify, the Cambridge radio show featuring the best new talent from in and around Cambridge with live performances and exclusive interviews. I'm here in the studio, joined by Lucy Malazzo as my producer this evening. Hello, Lucy.
1: Hello, hello, Justine.
0: Nice to see you again.
1: And you.
0: And joining me in the studio today is last week's One to Watch frontman, Francis Botcherby. We'll chat about his bands as well as his involvement in the local music scene. And he'll be playing a couple of tracks for us later in the show. We've got plenty of new music by independent artists on the playlist this evening. I'm here with you for the next hour on Cambridge Radio. Let's start that playlist now, Lucy, and introduce you to the sound of Riley Rose. Now, she is a 15-year-old, and she got in touch with us to share her music, and we've made Nothing Changes our one to watch this week.
1: I am looking forward to hearing what a 15-year-old can do.
0: Let's have a listen.

0: And that's our track from Riley Rose, and Nothing Changes. That's going to be playing across all the different shows this week. And I think that's remarkable. I think that's...
1: Yeah, for a 15-year-old, that's pretty confident stuff, isn't it?
0: Yeah, it very much is indeed. And I know that she's had stuff... She was involved with a band, Severely Outnumbered, they were called.
1: Okay.
0: And they entered the band comp. And yeah, I could tell then that she was... She had a lot to say. And,
1: yeah.
0: but that's an incredible track. I think that's really good.
1: Not
0: going
1: bad,
0: a bit punk rock.
1: Yeah.
0: And we like to have a bit of variety at Amplify. So, yeah, that's really good. And if you have a track you'd like to nominate, do send it to amplify@cambridge.radio. I like to have listened to things, and
1: you do. You're very good at this. Everything that you get sent, you have a little listen to,
0: yeah.
1: And make a nice decision as to whether it should be on our
0: absolutely.
1: Schedule.
0: So, absolutely,
1: yeah, doing good.
0: There's a lot of amazing music out there, and I've been a busy girl this week. I've been to a few gigs.
1: Tell us about those. Where have you been? Who have you been seeing?
0: I went to see 29th Function,
1: who we've had in the show.
0: We had the lovely Lulu and Tommy in. And they were playing a doubleheader with Do More Good at the Tram Depot in Cambridge.
1: Very nice.
0: It was a really good night. And there were a lot of Cambridge music faces turned up to that gig, which I'm not surprised about. It's always reassuring. There are certain people, if they turn up at gigs, you think, this is going to be a good one.
1: That's good.
0: And they were not wrong. It was a fantastic night.
1: I love that you can walk into a pub and just know that everyone sort of belongs to a band and that you have that sort of connection. You know,
0: it's a great thing. And I traveled all the way to Wales.
1: Very nice.
0: This weekend to see a band called Giggle, who are basically Kimberly Rue, who we know of Walking on Sunshine, and his lovely Lee Caveberry. They now live in Wales. And so Giggle, who are a Cambridge band, have to travel all the way there in
1: Very
0: order
1: nice.
0: To play. So we travelled all the way there. We thought we'd have a little break in Wales.
1: Good for you.
0: We went to see them there. There's a beautiful little venue called the Magic Lantern Cinema, which is... It's just beautiful. And yeah, if anyone's ever in Tywyn in Wales, do go along, check
1: Very
0: it out.
1: Nice. Sometimes I'm really curious as to where the band names come from. Like, why are they called Giggle?
0: Okay.
1: Do you know the answer? Of course you do, Justine. Go on, tell us.
0: Well, they were trying to think of a nice kind of simple name to call themselves, and Giggle was basically used because that's all they do on stage. Their show is not so much a kind of highly polished musical performance. It's almost like a night out with your best mates. You know, it's hilariously brilliant. And Lee Caveberry, who is a superb bass player and has played bass with some amazingly famous people, plays guitar in this band, even though she doesn't. So she does a bit.
1: Yeah.
0: But it's the whole show is just built around the fact that they've got three bass players in the band, and only one of them actually plays bass. The other two don't. So it's brilliant fun. It's really good fun.
1: Hence Giggle.
0: Hence Giggle.
1: Doing.
0: Yeah, we'll leave it at that.
1: There you go. See, now that's why I always ask the question, because there's always an answer out there.
0: Well, you see, the drummer's husband suggested that they could, if they took their first initials, because they are Claudia, Amy, Christine and Lee, so they could be Cackle, you see.
1: Oh, even better.
0: But then Lee pointed out that if she wasn't there, they'd just be Cack. So I think we can say that on air. Can we say
1: that? I think we can. We'll say it.
0: Yeah.
1: I love that. Thank you so much for explaining that to us.
0: You're very welcome. So yeah, music going on in Cambridge. There's an awful lot going on this summer. It's brilliant. And the Folk Festival it's changed its kind of the way it's working this year, but it means that there are all sorts of things happening all over the city.
1: Yeah.
0: But actually at the Folk Festival we have one of my favourite, am I allowed to have favourites?
1: Yeah, of course.
0: Smith and Brewer. I love them. I just love them. And the first time I saw them was at the Cambridge Folk Festival a few years back, and I've just been stalking them ever since because I just
1: Brilliant.
0: Think they're wonderful.
1: And they're going to be playing at this weekend's, coming weekend.
0: They are, yeah, on the New Roots stage on Saturday afternoon, I believe. So check them out.
1: All right.
0: But we're going to play a track. Let's play Smith and Brewer. Let's play Back to the Country.

0: Yeah.
1: Oh, I liked that.
0: That's the wonderful Ben Smith and Jimmy Brewer, Back to the Country. And yeah, I can't get enough of their stuff.
1: I was going to say, very folky, but more in a sort of Americana kind of folky rather than the sort of like, you know, British folky kind of
0: thing. Yeah, yeah.
1: Speaking as a non-folk connoisseur, so don't put too much on what I'm saying. But you know what I mean? There was a bit of a bluesy aspect to that track.
0: Yeah, yeah. And their songs are, there's quite a nice variety of their songs. They do love songs. They do all sorts
1: love
0: of stuff.
1: Love song.
0: Sometimes it's just the two of them, just a duo. Sometimes they're a small band. Sometimes they're the full big band. So.
1: Brilliant.
0: But always, always worth your time to go and watch them.
1: Absolutely. And they'll be at the Folk Festival this coming weekend.
0: That's right.
1: And we're going to play a few more folky tracks later on in the show.
0: I think we should, yeah.
1: Yeah, absolutely agreed.
0: Should we play another track?
1: Yeah, so what have we got coming up? This is Mark Harley, and the track is called Aquaman. How did you find this track?
0: This one was sent in to Amplify.
1: Brilliant, we love it.
0: We do. And he's an Irish musician, but he lives in Cambridge.
1: Mm-hmm.
0: And apparently Aquaman, the song, is about a tongue-in-cheek commentary on climate change.
1: Okay, well, that's very apt at the moment.
0: Yeah.
1: So let's have a little listen to this.

0: That's Aquaman by Mark Harley, sent in to Amplify, as any of you can, if you have tracks you'd like us to play. So do follow in their footsteps.
1: A little bit Beatly, that sound. You said Sergeant Pepper.
0: It's got a little bit of a kind of marching Sergeant Pepper to it. I like it. I like it a lot. And I'd like to hear more of his stuff. Apparently, he wrote music for games.
1: Video games. Computer games.
0: Yeah.
1: I love that. I'm so jealous of people who get creative jobs like that.
0: Yeah, and then decided that he was actually going to turn his kind of sights onto writing songs instead.
1: Interesting.
0: I mean, the underlying rhythm would work in a kind of...
1: Oh, well, now I want to know which computer games he wrote music for.
0: We'll have to get in touch with him.
1: Absolutely. Yeah. All right, then. Well, speaking of tracks that came through to the Amplify inbox this week, should we just keep the music going? Because we've got another track here. Mm-hmm. Can you say it? Because we've got a typo in the... I don't want to say the wrong name, so I'll leave it with you.
0: Okay. So this is Sean and the Stotty Cakes. And the track is called To Love Again.
1: Okay, is it a love song? Do we know?
0: I think it's definitely hinting in that direction.
1: Okay, Stotty Cakes.
0: Mm-hmm.
1: Interesting.

0: Sean and the Stotty Cakes, To Love Again.
1: Can I profess something? Since I've been doing this for you about three shows now, I've enjoyed all of the music. Mm-hmm. I think that might be maybe my favourite song so far.
0: Wow.
1: I love that kind of sound. I love that kind of gravelly voice. And that
0: his voice is beautiful, isn't
1: beautiful
0: it?
1: Beautiful voice.
0: It is, yeah. You are correct. And I think we should maybe, we'll dig some more Sean and the Stotty Cakes out for another day. But that was a lovely track. Thank you to Sean and the Stotty Cakes for sending it in.
1: Brilliant.
0: For us to play.
1: Excellent. 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
0: This is Justine Hatfield and I'm here with Amplify on Cambridge Radio. And joining me in the studio, I'm very happy to say, I have Francis Botcherby.
6: Hello.
0: Hello, Francis. And we've been playing your Parliament of Wolves track. That was our track one to watch last week.
6: Oh, great. Nice.
0: And so, yeah, we thought we'd have you come in and play a little bit live for us. Are you going to do us a song?
6: Yeah, sure. I guess I'll do our single before that was called Simple Love. Maybe I'll do that.
0: Please do.
6: Okay, all right.

0: was beautiful. That was beautiful. So, yeah, you've been a busy boy, haven't you?
1: Yeah.
0: Now, the gig I turned up to at the tram depot, you were playing?
1: Oh, yeah, play guitar, yeah.
0: Yeah. Do you always play with
1: Doomogood? Their regular guitar player couldn't make the gig quite last minute.
0: Wow.
1: Or like a couple of weeks before, I think.
0: Yeah.
1: We had one rehearsal. That's pretty
0: impressive. And so how many bands do you play in at the moment?
1: Well, really, just at the moment, just my band, and then sometimes if it comes up, but not regularly anything else, really. Yeah,
0: but you're very busy with things like open mics and things like that.
1: I've been running a weekly open mic at the Earl of Beaconsfield on Mill Road.
0: Okay.
1: Every Tuesday from 8 p.m. And then I also run every other week at the Six Bells.
0: Right, every other week.
1: On Sundays.
0: Carry on.
1: From 6 p.m. Yeah.
0: Okay.
1: I had a brain fart.
0: Open mics are very important in the kind of, in the structure of local music scene, because people that either moved new to Cambridge, or they don't have a band, or they just want to try a song out, it's a really, I think it's a very, very important part of the kind of grassroots music scene. And well done you for providing it.
1: No, and I think, like, especially because I think it was Cambridge where I first kind of started going out and playing in front of people. And I think, like, the Six Bells open mic was one of the first ones I went to, and I remember really it feels like quite special to me.
2: Yeah, that one I feel is a particular institution to the city, isn't it? The open mic at Six Bells.
1: It is.
2: I've noticed that, like, just through producing the show with Justine these past few weeks, I've noticed it's quite common, like, for guitarists to lend their time to their friends' bands, and like you've just been saying, like, why is that? Why is there sort of like the rent-a-guitarist kind of situation occasionally?
1: Well, I think, musicians, you know, they can be flaky. Trying to organise a band with four other people.
2: Yeah. All having the same availability that evening. Right.
0: It's hard. Yeah. And things happen. People do get ill, or family problems. And
2: yeah.
0: So, yeah, it's...
2: It's amazing that you can just do one rehearsal and, like, then do the set for somebody. How do you do that?
0: I did. It wasn't too shoddy at all.
1: Okay.
0: How long have you been playing?
1: Playing guitar. This is really my age now. Wait.
0: You don't have to tell us if you don't want
1: to. No, it's fine. I think like 15, 16, my maths is not very good. 16, 17 years.
0: Okay.
1: I guess. Yeah.
0: I think that's reasonable. I think that's a reasonable amount of time.
2: The song that you played is Simple Love.
1: Yeah, that's what it is.
2: What's the sort of, like, tell us a little bit about that. Like, what's that sort of about?
1: I think it was kind of, it's about kind of feeling like, the feeling of not really knowing what you're doing with your life, a little bit feeling a little bit lost, but then having like a relationship that you've got behind you. I don't know, like something that feels like it's going well, like everything else kind of feels like you don't know what you're doing.
2: Taking anchor on that. There's lots of chaos in my life, but at least the relationship is my anchoring point.
0: Very nice indeed.
2: Yeah, I always think it's really musicians like yourself, when you do an open mic, it's like you're just opening your diary and like reading it out to the audience. It's like really a vulnerable thing to do.
1: For sure. Yeah. Like, I definitely feel that, like, it can be, and often it's the ones that feel very vulnerable that are probably the ones that connects with people.
2: Yes,
1: more.
2: Totally.
1: But yeah, it is sometimes, especially when you first do a song. I think once you've done it a few times, you forget a little bit you get a bit of a shell about it. Doesn't feel as
0: it's vulnerable. You've already put it out there.
1: But the first time, definitely, you can feel a bit vulnerable.
2: I can imagine.
1: Especially at open mics in pubs where everyone's just like drinking.
2: I'm like, you guys aren't worthy. We'll skip that diary entry.
0: Yeah. Oh, so are you going to do another tune for us? What have you got?
1: Yeah, I think I might do a new one.
2: Oh, oh, we love that.
0: Is this a world exclusive?
1: Yeah, it was the radio exclusive. For sure. I played it at the Six Bells Open Mic.
0: You see, they get all the exclusives in there. Rightly so.
1: Okay, this one's called Late to the Party.

0: always gone well, but that one was a good one.
1: Yeah, that was good. That sounded really good.
2: That did sound good. So, we've got to announce that the single launch at the Portland Arms, that's an important one, isn't it? Parliament of Wolves, single launch, Portland Arms, 28th of October.
0: August.
2: Yes, that's what I meant. What is wrong? I was just testing you. Yes, August, 28th of August. Anything else? Anything else in the pipeline?
0: That's the main thing working towards. Yeah. I'm trying to finish off that single, I guess, at the moment and get that done.
2: You better have, because you can't launch it if you haven't finished it, Francis.
0: That's the important thing.
1: Can we follow you on socials?
0: Yes, so we're on Instagram and Facebook if you want.
1: What's your handle?
0: Parliament of Wolves.
1: Parliament of Wolves, okay. Good. Nice and easy. Yeah. I was going to say, as a voice person of a type, do you have any tips on how to protect your voice? If you're singing like that, like the next morning, you must be like an octave lower when you're talking. Or is your voice quite strong by now?
0: It's all about like working out how to do it in a way that I think it's really hard to talk about because that's why I had like a couple of vocal lessons and it really helped because we don't really know what's going. Don't really know what's going on there. It's not like guitar; you can be like press this,
1: do
0: this fret, and then.
2: But it is complicated, isn't it? It is quite complicated.
0: A lot of stuff going on, but it's just kind of a feeling thing, really. I guess.
1: Okay, so no honey and lemon the next morning, particularly.
0: I try to drink a lot of water. I always have a big water bottle with me. That is actually helpful.
1: It's very rock and roll, isn't it, Justine?
2: That's what he's admitting to. Wonderful. Well, thank you very much for coming in to talk to us today.
0: Of course, thank you for having me.
2: And it was an absolute pleasure. And obviously we'll try and get along to the gig at the Portland. Yeah. Come see Parliament of Wolves there and the single launch.
1: Brilliant. Thank you.
2: Thank you. So this is Justine at Amplify, Cambridge Radio, and we are having a great evening, I think. We're having a very nice time here.
1: Flying by this evening.
2: It is, it really is. I think we'll go back to the playlist, and this is a song. This is the latest song from Cave Town. It's called Sailboat.
1: So how did you discover Cave Town?
2: Well, me personally, the first time I was aware of Cave Town, he entered the Cambridge Band competition.
1: Okay.
2: And I think probably in the under 18s at that time. And he was very unassuming, very polite, lovely chap who kind of turned up, just him and his guitar and sat slightly wayward jumper.
1: What do you mean by that?
2: I don't know. It didn't quite fit him and yet it fitted him perfectly. Completely right. And he got through to the final and seeing him sat on that big junction stage at that point, but he was incredible. And at that, I knew that there was something there that was really, really quite quite big and quite.
1: So you spotted it?
2: I did.
1: Okay.
2: Yeah, I
1: so
2: did.
1: He went from the Portland Arms, then he went up to the junction, you were saying.
2: Yeah.
1: And now where do we find him?
2: Now if you can find him, he's touring all around America regularly and he's playing all the biggest venues. He's touring the world.
1: That is incredible.
2: The world. Yeah.
1: And we found him right here at the Cambridge Band Competition.
2: We were very, very lucky, weren't we?
1: Interesting.
2: We were very lucky.
1: All right, well, I can't wait to hear this then. So this is Cave Town.
2: It is.

0: Wow.
1: Wow. I'm a little bit blown away by that.
0: So that's Cave Town. And yeah.
1: I'm blown away by the sound of it. We'll be transparent here with our listener. We are looking him up online as we're listening to that track. And there's a couple of things that we need to pull out here. First of all, they say that the style blends elements of indie rock, indie pop, but also bedroom pop, and I've never heard that before.
0: That's a good
1: but that
0: term.
1: Absolutely
0: perfect,
1: ticks the box for this song. And his style, amazing. And he is incredibly super successful. How many streams, Justine?
0: How many streams? Wow.
1: Yeah.
0: Over 7 million streams on Amazon Music and 4.6 million monthly streams on Spotify.
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0: I mean, it doesn't surprise me.
1: No, it doesn't, but wow. 2.26 million subscribers on and over 612 million views on YouTube. Wowzers, that's insane. Okay, so that's wild, okay? And then it says down here, early life, bearing in mind he was born in 1998. early life. He was raised in Cambridge, attended Parkside Community College and also Hills Road Sixth Form College until 2017. Like, that doesn't get any more local.
0: No. He's one of ours.
1: He's one of ours. Yeah. And now he's living the high life in New York City.
0: That's not bad, is it?
1: That is not bad at all.
0: I'll tell you as well, his merch is beautiful.
1: Yeah.
0: It's kind of hand done. It feels like he's done it himself. I don't know who does it for him, but it's just beautiful. And the merch, the design work on his albums, it all fits perfectly with
1: brilliant.
0: The music.
1: I wonder if
0: sound.
1: He does that himself. Wouldn't
0: I think
1: surprise
0: he
1: me.
0: Might do. Certainly initially I think he did, yeah.
1: Amazing.
0: But
1: well, I
0: very
1: will take
0: talented.
1: That, I will take
0: talented.
1: That all away with me. Thank you for opening my eyes to all of this, and particularly bedroom pop.
0: Yes, now you know.
1: That's ticked. That's been missing from my life. Brilliant. All right, then. Okay, so that was a wonderful Cave Town, who is absolutely doing amazing stuff, having started out right here at the Cambridge Band Competition. Insane. Your next track that you wanted to line up, tell us a little bit about that.
0: So this, we're going back to the folk festival, because obviously it's a big weekend.
1: Beautiful.
0: And we are, Cambridge Radio will be there.
1: We'll
0: be there interviewing people. I won't be, sadly, but I will be sad not to be there.
1: Me too.
0: But it's in capable hands. It's in capable hands. So this track is, recorded at last year's folk festival. And it's a lady called Lizzie J. Taylor, who's known to the Cambridge music scene. She's a fantastic singer. This track is called I'm Not Jealous of Lucinda Williams.
2: I'm not singing real American songs. I make a mark to sound American. And this is in the interest of brevity, before we get on to the murder and mayhem.

0: That's the lovely Lizzie J. Taylor there. And yeah, great. What a nice variety of stuff we've had on today's
1: Very
0: show.
1: Very nice.
0: It's time to wrap up the show now. Thank you for listening. I hope you've enjoyed the brilliant music from our talented musicians across Cambridge and South Cams. Thank you very much to Francis Botcherby for coming in for a chat and sharing his music with us. I think we'll end the music this evening with another folk festival track. She has a gig this Friday as part of the festival at Great St Mary's. It's Catherine Priddy, and the track's called Wolf.

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6: From the Sky News Centre at 8, a court's heard a funeral director in Hull spent more than £42,000 on holidays while scamming dozens of grieving families. Robert Bush admitted 67 offences, including preventing burials, fraud and theft. It's the third of a five-day sentencing, with some victims describing being handed fake ashes off their loved ones. He told police after his arrest in 2024 it was all because of financial problems.
7: I never intended for any of this to be. This is not how I'd have liked this to come to, and trying to navigate the difficulties we were having financially, mostly as a business.
6: The serial killer has been told he'll die in prison for murdering two homeless men in Cornwall. Police are also reviewing the deaths of four others who were staying at a hostel in Newquay at the same time as James Desborough. The Met Police say they won't take further action against Green Party leader Zach Polanski over a social media post. He shared and then deleted a photo appearing to reference Nigel Farage. Reform UK's called it two-tier Britain. Andy Burnham's promised to reform social care in England, but has warned difficult decisions will need to be made to pay for it. Baroness Casey's review of the sector will report next year. It's the final night of swimming at the Commonwealth Games, and there's been success for the hosts. Kat Suave's there.
8: Scotland's Anne Grad Evans has picked up her second gold medal of the Glasgow Commonwealth Games. She hung on for victory in the 200 metres breaststroke. Meanwhile, England's James Guy and Wales's Matt Richards have shared the silver in the 200 metres freestyle final after finishing with exactly the same time.
6: And FIFA has opened disciplinary proceedings against Argentina for a banner unveiled after their World Cup semi-final win against England. The banner that read, "The Falklands are Argentine," could be in breach of a law stating demonstrations of a non-sporting nature aren't allowed. That's the latest. I'm Chris Milligan.
0: Stagger.
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9: 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Listener discretion is advised.

0: Good evening and welcome to Stagger on Cambridge Radio. I'm Tom and I'm live and loud here in broadcasting from Cambridge and Grider Street in our studios. That was L7, of course. Kicked off with L7 with the sad news that Jennifer Finch, the bass player from L7, died last week. So we wanted to celebrate the music and the grumbling bass that I know inspired a number of the bass players in and around the Cambridge music scene. And yeah, what a great track, Pretend We're Dead by L7. And yeah, so I'm here in the studio, and you can text me and you can email me, you can text or WhatsApp 07919 070490, and you can email stagger@cambridge.radio. it'll come straight through to us in the studio. We'd love to hear from you. The we is me, because I'm here on my own, but anyway I'd love to hear from you, and yeah, kind of relieve the loneliness, please. We're going to move on with this, with the music. A lot of it's going to be local, as ever, with a local kind of connection. And on Friday night, 31st of July, at Relevant Records, there is the final ever Kobayashi bookstore gig. And yeah, so yeah, kind of, is it relevant that it's the Kobayashi bookstore and a record store? But in any case, a kind of a sad moment, but hopefully a celebration as well. It'll be a great event. And so we're going to play the two of the three bands that are playing there. We're going to play Karolinga first and then Kobayashi bookstore. The Karolinga track, Embracing the Nation, was recorded especially for us in 2021, so it's just as we were moving out of lockdown, and some small groups of people were able to get together. So Karolinga got together and recorded this particular track for us, Embracing the Nation, and then we're going to play a track by the Kobayashi bookstore. See them both, Relevant Records or Relevant Cafe, Relevant, the 31st of July.
1: So this is our third and final song for Stagger that we've done as a live recording for them. And this one we've done before, and it's a little bit of a new take, especially with some more production stuff going on it. And this one is called Embracing the Nation.

There they are. Kobayashi Bookstore. Catch them at their last ever gig, Irrelevant, on Mill Road on the 31st of July. That track was Tweeting from the Sad Fucks Cafe. And then before that, Karolinga, Embracing the Nation, and a kind of a special stagger track from 2021. Moving on. Teenage Fan Club are coming to the Junction on the 3rd of November. They've just released the first track from their upcoming album. I nearly said LP. That's showing my age. We're in a slightly Generation X kind of stage of the show at the moment, I'm afraid, ladies and gentlemen. We'll step out of it eventually. But anyway, it's Teenage Fan Club, track from the new album. It's called Day in the Sun. Kind of relevant, I guess, as well, and sounds a bit like this.

0: Oh, that's Beth Orton, of course, and Stolen Car. Beth's got a new album out, and she's going to be touring in the autumn. And we've played tracks from a new album. Very fine, they are too, but I bumped into that last week before, and it just blew me over. I'd not heard it for a while, and I just think it's perfect. So I wanted to play it. Then before that, Teenage Fan Club, Day in the Sun, leading track from their new soon-to-be-released album. They're coming to the Junction on the 3rd of November. So something we're moving on, slight different kind of different feel now. Three rap bands acts are playing at the Blue Moon on the 17th of September. We're going to play all of them now, one after the other. So first of all, we're going to play I Burn Police and a track called Helsinki, and then we're going to play a track by JD and then a track by False Adults. All three are playing at the Blue Moon on the 17th of September. So we're going to kick off with I Burn Police, Helsinki.
1: If it is for our collective struggle to better our friends, then we are not innocent when they do harm to others. Stand by bystander culture, silence on the fraternity sofa, the drinking, the pubs, the pints of piss. We'll have them giggling while talking shit on their misses. And the boys are too mothered, they want to be taken care of, but not to be smothered. And don't be too clingy or too attached, that's when they say that you're crazy by the way that you act. But you keep acting.

0: straight.
1: You didn't come to bloom. I thought it was my bad gardening, but you had put yourself in a dark, dark room. I retaliated, I pushed back, and that was where I came violent. Not you when you chased me and said I wasn't right inside my mind then. I wish I could have seen the signs then, but I was spun from my dickmatizing. Fucking and then we fighting. I become meditating, guided you through spiral shames, and I found I left myself respected the time.

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And the boys across the road were my friends until we were teens. Only my therapist knows these things. Settling into ease now. Settling into ease.

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I would love that to bits, isn't it? And they're playing at the Blue Moon on the 17th of September alongside JD. You heard JD with Keepers of the Wicked, Trip Through Hell. And then before that, I Burn Police, also at the Blue Moon on the 17th of September. And the I Burn Police track was called Helsinki. So there's three pretty contrasting, different kind of wordsmithy type approaches, acts, things, all going on. Anyway, it's going to be brilliant. Anyway, so there we go. Yes. And yeah, talking about eclectic, the New Model Festival. Is it Shiny New Model? It's the Shiny New Model Festival, isn't it? I've written it down wrong. Anyway, the Shiny New Model Festival at the Junction on the 10th of October. Always eclectic, always brilliant. They've released the names of some of the new some of the acts that are going to be on it as well. And so we're going to play two of them now. We're going to play Cloyd, K-L-O-Y-D. Real name is Kate Lloyd. And T-T-S-S-F-U, back-to-back. We're going to play them. We're going to kick off with Cloyd. This track is called Far From Us, and I think it's rather wonderful.

Wow, that is brilliant, isn't it? That's TTSSFU. Catch them at the Shiny New Model Festival at the Junction on the 10th of October. The track was called Call You Back. And then before that, Cloyd, Far From Us, also at the Shiny New Model Festival at the Junction on 10th of October. Two brilliant, brilliant tracks. And, yeah, keeping on with the brilliance, Eel.

Eels, Eels, local band from Ely way up there somewhere in the Fens, hence the Eels name. Eels, Eels, Eels, playing at the Portland Arms, 31st of July, and so we're going to play a track from them. This is called How the Cruel.

0: Eco, Eels, and they are playing at the Portland Arms on the 31st of this month, 31st of July, which is, of course, Friday, and they're going to be supported by Snow Deer and Lara Price as well, so that promises to be a really great evening there at the Portland Arms, just around the corner. So, yeah, we'd kind of crawling towards the end of the show, so thank you ever so much for sticking around and the kind of the crazy eclectic mix of music that we've played. All of it, I think all of it brilliant, but you're always pleased to hear from you. You can always email us stagger@cambridge.radio, and yeah, we'd love to hear from you. So we're going to play out with Colonel Hathi, a live track by them from the live album they released last year. I think the track is called Sunshine, and we're playing it partly because Sunshine and partly because they are at the Junction on the 22nd of August as part of a night that is being run by the Junction, and I'm just trying to find exactly where that is at the moment. It's called Summer Sizzler, and just bear with me a moment, please, because I've just anyway, it's got a whole load of great sort of ska type acts going on at the Sizzler on the 22nd, I think it is, of August. I'm just getting there now. Here we are, 22nd of August. That's it. It's an all day featuring Big Ten. People who hang around Cambridge will know Big Ten, great ska act. Also Sound System 79, Codename Colin, Colonel Hathi, who you're about to hear, Boo Bounce, and DJ Scarbar Steve as well. So a whole load of brilliant stuff. And we're going to kick off or play out with Colonel Hathi and Sunshine. I've been Tom. This has been Stagger. Always stay tuned to Cambridge Radio. And good night. Thank you for listening.
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2: 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And with the recent closure of Rocker's Steakhouse, we hear from co-owner George Bangu about some of the challenges facing independent food businesses. Also, enjoying summer's produce, Rosie Sykes on jam making, and the joy of apricots.
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4: From the Sky News Centre at 9, a court heard a disgraced Hull funeral director spent £42,000 on holidays while defrauding customers. 48-year-old Robert Bush has admitted 67 offences, including preventing a lawful burial. He told police the business had a cash flow problem and made poor choices. Victims have been describing the impact of being given the wrong ashes of loved ones. Tristan Essex's grandmother, Jessie Stockdale's body, was recovered following a police investigation.
5: Words can't describe. I mean, we're all traumatised. You know, I don't think we'll ever get over this.
4: A serial killer's been told he'll never be freed for murdering two homeless men in Cornwall, as police also review four other unexplained deaths. James Desborough has previously been sentenced for strangling a cellmate. A body of a Scottish woman's reportedly been found inside a suitcase in an abandoned building in Athens. Greek authorities, Interpol and Police Scotland are now working together to establish the circumstances surrounding her death. Police won't take further action against a social media post by Green Party leader Zach Polanski. Reform's Nigel Farage claimed it incited violence. More than half of England is now in drought, with weeks of continuous dry weather taking its toll on water supplies. More than 20 million people are already under hosepipe bans, with much of England experiencing its fourth heatwave. The Environment Agency says rivers are running low and crops are being harvested early. Simon Bradley, who's a farmer in Hungerford in Berkshire, says it's a disaster.
6: At the minute, everything is being challenged, and so that is a direct result on our cash flow. You know, and farmers won't have the cash to reinvest in their enterprises at all.
4: And FIFA president Gianni Infantino says plans to sell off stakes in its football competitions, including the World Cup, is an opportunity but not an obligation. He says announcing the proposal begins a democratic process. The English FA are among a number of member associations to have concerns about the plan. That's the latest. I'm Chris Milligan.
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started off with Van Halen and Unchained. Welcome back to the Metal Show on Cambridge Radio on a Wednesday night. I'm Christine Schneider. Now, as you can see on David Lee Roth's original lyrics sheet, this song was originally called Hit the Ground Running. You can actually find a picture of that online. He's got quite good handwriting, actually. Very interesting handwriting there. And yeah, it's definitely titled Hit the Ground Running. That's his original handwritten lyrics back from 1981. And if you look up lyric sheets Unchanged, David Lee Roth, you can find that. That's a really, really good photo there. By the way, the song was voted number one favourite Van Halen song by the fans back in the winter 1997 issue of the Inside magazine. So there you go. There's a little bit of trivia for you. Right, let me tell you what we're going to do in the next hour. As you know, I like to bring you all of my favorite metal tracks throughout the decades, throughout the different genres. I've got one or two interesting covers for you, and I also have a very, very special treat for you that I mentioned it with the covers because I guess strictly speaking it's not that particular band's original song, but the original song I can't get hold of because it doesn't really exist, or a legal copy of which doesn't exist. More about that later. All shall be revealed, I promise you, all shall be revealed. First of all, though, I said I have got an interesting cover for you. It's White Lion covering one of my all-time favorite songs, Radar Love.

as White Lion covering the Golden Earring song Radar. Love this particular one. It was recorded in 1989 for their album Big Game. And as always, when I play you a cover, I want to hear from you, yay or nay, please. What did you think? I like it because I said before, Radar Love, the original by Golden Earring, is one of my favorite songs anyway. But I also really do like this White Lion cover here. I'm Christine Schneider. You're listening to The Metal Show, and I've got your movie moment coming up for you pretty soon. That's where I talk about a song that was featured in a movie. We've also got your metal ballad to come for today, and I've promised you a very, very, very special treat. This is in particular special for Guns N' Roses fans, maybe, because I've got something that, again, is one of my favorite songs, but that doesn't actually really exist as a recording. So I've managed to find a cover, though, by somebody else. Do you listen to The Rock Show on a Tuesday night with Neil Jones? If you don't, you absolutely should. If you haven't got time on a Tuesday, that's fine. Remember, you can always go onto our website, cambridge.radio, and you can look for the on-demand button on there, and that's where you can catch up with anything you might have missed. And the reason why I'm mentioning this right now is because Neil usually has a lot of really good guests on, and a few weeks ago he had Accept on his show. That's why I didn't play you Accept during that particular week. However, I would suggest let's have a little bit of Accept tonight. And yeah, if you want to hear more about that, go onto our website, cambridge.radio, look for the on-demand button, go back over and Neil Jones's Rock Show, and look up when he had Accept in the studio and when he was interviewing them. The song I'm going to play you, I hope, do I need to maybe issue a quick trigger warning before the song I'm going to play you is called Pandemic, so I hope that's not going to trigger any sore memories from the last 5 years there. Anyway, here are Accept with Pandemic.

Pandemic by Accept and Know, whilst it might sort of sound like it is from the 2020 COVID-19 era. No, it's not. It was actually written much earlier. It came out on the Blood of Nations album in 2010. And the song was originally written about the spread of heavy metal music and its lifestyle. So that was actually more what the song allegedly was about. And as I said, I've played you some Accept because Neil Jones had them as a guest on The Rock Show a couple of weeks ago. So absolutely, as I said, go back and listen back to that. But I would say with that, it is time for our movie moment. And this is, of course, where I play you a track that was featured in a movie. Today, I've got ZZ Top's Double Back for you, which is from their 1990 album Recycler. And it also served as the main theme for the film Back to the Future 3. That was the one with the train in it. You remember that one? I personally thought that was actually probably the weakest Back to the Future film. I personally quite like Back to the Future 2. I thought, yeah, 3 was one of the weakest ones. I didn't quite like the whole Wild West scene there. I've recently rewatched them all three back to back. The song, by the way, Double Back, there's two versions. The studio version plays over the film's end credit, and then there's also an acoustic instrumental version that they had recorded specifically for the movie soundtrack, and it can be heard during the festival scene when they're all up and dancing. It's definitely worth a watch just for that, because as you know, I always like to tell you where in the movie the song actually features, and so often with them it's only a brief moment, so often it is only in the end credits or anything like that. But yeah, that one had the full song, the original recording, in the end credits, and there's this little acoustic version during the festival scene. So if you haven't watched Back to the Future 3 in a little while, might be worth going back over that, might be worth giving that a rewatch. For now, this is your movie moment for today.

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And yeah, I should have said ZZ Top, of course, also had a little cameo in the film Back to the Future 3 as the members of the Hill Valley Town Festival band where that acoustic version of Double Back gets played. And I've got one of my favourite glam moments for you next, and I've mentioned that particular album before and I've played you some tracks from that album. I'm talking about Bon Jovi's 7800 Degree Fahrenheit album, which, yes, kind of one of the forgotten albums, isn't it? Because it's sort of largely considered a transitional album for the band because, you know, whilst it has sort of successfully kept their momentum going between their self-titled debut album, Bon Jovi, and their then massive breakthrough with Slippery When Wet in 1986, it was sort of heavily overshadowed by Slippery When Wet. And also John Bon Jovi, I've mentioned this to you before, has historically expressed mixed feelings about this era, and he said the band was under immense pressure to write and tour quickly, which led to a rushed production process, and because of the stress and the personal struggles the members were going through at the time, he has sometimes disowned the album and expressed dissatisfaction with the overall sort of sad and dark tone of the record. And I keep saying it to you, it is one of my all-time favourite Bon Jovi albums, if not my favourite Bon Jovi albums. I think it's brilliant. It's got so many great tracks on there. I'm going to play you Secret Dreams from that album next, and as I mentioned, I have got a very special treat still for you lined up in today's show. And of course, you've got your metal ballad also still to come here on The Metal Show.

0: Our Secret Dreams by Bon Jovi from the 7800 degrees Fahrenheit album. And by the way, it is also the only Bon Jovi song that features a writing credit for their drummer Tico Torres alongside John Bon Jovi and Richie Sambora. And you know what? Apparently, the band has never played the song live, which is a real shame. Maybe I need to go to a Bon Jovi gig and insist that they play that as an encore. Probably wouldn't go down terribly well. 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Lizzy, Iron Maiden, ZZ Top, AC/DC, Jeff Beck, Pat Benatar, and yes, and we'll be back pretty soon, and I've got some Cinderella for you next, a bit of a glam moment, and as I said, still a very, very special treat to come.
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song, that was Shake Me by Cinderella. Now, just before the break, I played you some Bon Jovi, didn't I? And, you know, I don't just throw this stuff together here, okay? That was quite deliberate because Cinderella, of course, were discovered by Bon Jovi, like other bands of the era as well. You know, John Bon Jovi had a massive influence on Skid Row and their success. And, yeah, John Bon Jovi basically, again, played a major role in launching the glam metal band after catching them at the Empire Rock Club in Philadelphia, and he then insisted that his record label Mercury Records sign them on, and that endorsement then quickly led to a multi-platinum debut. So there you go. But I have been promising you a very, very special treat for today. Long story coming up. If you are a Guns N' Roses fan, you might be aware of the Rumbo Recording Studio Sessions. I'm quite deliberately pronouncing that carefully. Rumbo, it's spelled R-U-M-B-O, because those were the Rumbo Road Studios. Very, very often, you can find these sessions incorrectly labeled as Rambo Road Sessions, or the Rambo Sessions. You know, Rambo as in the film character, the Sylvester Stallone character. No, that's not correct. It's the Rumbo Road Sessions, because this is about the Rumbo Road Recording Studios. Now, there is a bootleg album out there that you can buy illegally. I would, of course, not recommend that, and I would not do such things, but that is out there. And you can also find those recordings on YouTube and online. And there's some really, really great songs on there, some of which were re-recorded later, like The Garden, for example, was then, of course, re-recorded later. Other ones on there as well. The problem with that particular album, or with those demo sessions, they're all demo sessions, the problem with them is they are absolutely horrendous, awful sound quality. So even if you do go and look it up on YouTube and you listen to some of the recordings there, as I said, they are painful to listen to because the sound quality and recording quality is so bad on there. And as I said, some of the songs were then re-recorded later. Don't Cry, for example, was also re-recorded, but unfortunately, again, don't like the re-recording there. Now, my favorite song of these demo sessions is a song called Crash Diet that was basically co-written by Axl Rose and West Arkeen, and that was part of these demo sessions of the Rumbo Road Sessions, and that, as I said, you can find online. You can find illegal copies to buy, don't do that please, but as I said, you can find recordings of it on YouTube online if you want to have a quick listen to some of them there. But as I said, awful sound quality, really not listenable at all. I've always found it a real shame that Guns N' Roses have never recorded that particular song, Crash Diet, because as I said, I think it's an absolutely great and brilliant song. No properly produced and mastered recordings by Guns N' Roses exist. However, there are a couple of cover versions. That's why I said to you earlier, I might have one or two cover versions for you. So, two cover versions exist, okay? Axl, as I said, decided not to use the song for Guns N' Roses, even though he recorded a demo for it. Instead, West Arkeen was looking for other bands to record Crash Diet with. Well, the first one had been the band I'm going to play you, Wildside, in 1990. They recorded a cover of Crash Diet. That is the one I'm going to play you. However, I also have to say, Axl Rose didn't like that version. So Wildside then changed their plans, and instead then Axl Rose attempted to record the song with another band called Asphalt Ballet. And that was contained on their second album, Pigs. By the way, I have both of these albums. So I have got the Asphalt Ballet album, Pigs, and I've got

lot closer to the original Guns N' Roses song that I like so much. So there you go. You either have heard of the Rumbo Road sessions and you are very, very, very pleased to hear this, or you might never even have heard about the song before, in which case it's a great song. Listen, enjoy.

There you go. That was Wildside, covering Crash Diet, originally written by Axl Rose and West Arkeen, never released properly by Guns N' Roses. If you like the track, as I said, you can get it by Wildside. I've got that album. But there's also another version of it by Asphalt Ballet, and that is the one, the Asphalt Ballet album one. That is the one that Axl actually preferred and endorsed. Let's turn it up a little bit. I've got something for you that could have been your movie moment, but number one, we already had a movie moment for today. And number two, I haven't seen that particular film. The song I'm going to play you is Bored by Death Angel. That was released on their second album, Frolic Through the Park, 1988. And the song itself, by the way, features a very distinctive guitar intro that was heavily influenced by the guitar playing of The Edge from U2. Yes, really. And despite it being one of the band's most popular tracks, with a music video that also aired very heavily on MTV's Headbangers Ball, it's one of those songs that, in hindsight, the band say they were not actually too happy with. And I said it could have been your movie moment for today, because it did make an appearance on the soundtrack for the 1990 movie Leatherface, the Texas Chainsaw Massacre 3. I haven't seen that particular one. I think I've only ever seen the original Texas Chainsaw Massacre one. I haven't seen that version, but yeah, apparently makes an appearance there. If you know where, if you've seen the film and you know where the song appears, as ever, please let me know, because you know that I always like to know where a song appears in a movie. But yes, first of all, let's have Death Angel with Bored, and then of course I also still have your metal ballad to come for today.

Big old Death Angel aboard has promised your metal ballad straight up for you here on The Metal Show on Cambridge Radio. I've chosen Without You by Motley Crue today, which is from their 1989 album Dr. Feelgood. You know what? That is probably my favourite Motley Crue album, by the way. Written by Nikki Sixx and Mick Mars and inspired by drummer Tommy Lee's romantic relationship with actress Heather Locklear. They had a lot of actresses as girlfriends, didn't they? Of course, Pamela Anderson as well. If you want to know more about all of that, go and read The Dirt, their autobiography. You're listening to The Metal Show here on Cambridge Radio. I'm Christine Schneider. We do this every Wednesday night. I'm afraid I've got to hurry up a little bit because I'm once again nearly out of time. Fen is waiting in the wings. She's going to bring you Calm Grooves, which is a brilliant show, which plays you really varied music. Absolutely stay tuned for her. I'm going to have to leave you today. In the meantime, look after yourselves. Have a fantastic rest of the evening. Stay tuned for Calm Groove with Fen, and I shall see you next week. Until then, bye for now.

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2: 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And with the recent closure of Rocker's Steakhouse, we hear from co-owner George Bangu about some of the challenges facing independent food businesses. Also, enjoying summer's produce, Rosie Sykes on jam making and the joy of apricots.
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4: From the Sky News Centre at 10, a court's heard an undertaker who kept bodies instead of carrying out proper funerals spent victims' cash on lavish holidays. Robert Bush, who's 48, admitted 67 offences spanning 12 years in Hull. Lawyers say he could face up to 25 years in jail when he's handed his sentence on Friday. When arrested in 2024, he claimed he'd always tried to help police.
5: I'm not like an international. I've been arrested off a plane by gunpoint. I've been taken, you know. It's like I'm Che Guevara saying, I'm not that complicated. And I've said so many times, let me help you unravel what it is. I'll come in and talk to you.
4: Grieving relatives rejected his apology to reporters outside court. Triple murderer James Desborough has been told he'll never leave prison, with police also reviewing the deaths of four others he once lived with. The 40-year-old killer killed two men he knew from his time at a homeless hostel in Cornwall. More than half of England is now in drought. Continuous dry weather's taken its toll on water supplies. The Liberal Democrats say constructive talks have been held with the Tories and government on reforming social care in England. Andy Burnham says it's an issue that's been seen as too risky, difficult and complicated, and blames inaction on his generation of politicians. A review's been brought forward. And Harriet Evans rounded off a home Commonwealth Games with another gold medal in the pool. The Scottish swimmer took the 200 metres breaststroke title, having won the 100 metres earlier this week. She says she's in disbelief.
6: The 200 is just that bit more special because, you know, all the doubts in your head, like, did I just win the 100 because it was a fluke? And, like, did I just get lucky, you know? As crazy as it sounds, but just to back it up with, you know, not just another medal, but another gold, it's just, you know, so surreal.
4: Northern Ireland's Ellie McCartney picked up the bronze medal. And Irish musician and actor Glenn Hansard has died in a motorbike crash in Dublin. He was the frontman of rock band The Frames. That's the latest. I'm Chris Milligan.
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Welcome. You're listening to Camp Groove with myself, Fen. How's your weekend been? Hope you're enjoying yourself. Enjoying these daylight hours, man. Walking here a bit early, but with the sun still out, was pretty nice. Also, did anyone get out for Record Store Day yesterday? I didn't actually manage to have time to check out any of the stores, but I did have to get the train really early at like 7 a.m. and I saw people already queuing for my local shop. Pretty keen beans, but I'm sure they got some good finds. If you're new around here, Cam Groove, this is my 1 hour show bringing you a global selection until 10 p.m. As always, a bit of a mixture of everything, mostly something new for you to hear and hopefully something that you'll like. That first track that we had on, that was from Hamid Baroudi, off his album City Nomads, came out in 1994. That track was Desert Roots. It's a wicked album. I only discovered it this week. Actually heard it through Radio Alhara. I heard one of his tracks, City, on there, and then was exploring some of his other work, and it's pretty good stuff. So that was Hamid Baroudi with Desert Roots. Next up, though, bringing it a bit more into this century with a new release. This is a new track from Balti and Lapgan's collaborative album that came out, I think, only a couple of weeks ago. Came out on their new album Threads. This track is Jabser.

Such a beautiful ending. Once again, that was Bolte and Lapgans track off their new album, Threads. It's really cool. I only listened through half of it so far, but I really like that track, and also Romance. If you're just tuning in, this is Cam Groove with myself, bringing you the tunes until 10 p.m. Oh, okay.

Yeah, stepping up the groove with this one. This is Arp Freak with the track Spiritual Masseuse featuring Sumi. If you like this, you should check out some of his more recent releases, which he has done with the Perpetual Singers, which can only be described as gospel funk, and it is honestly super catchy, and it just makes me want to dance to it. It's so good. If you just tuned in, this is Cam Groove with myself, Faye. Next up. This is Bopul Mansiamina, Congolese singer and sort of pioneer of Suku's music around about the 80s and 90s. And it's got, yeah, that recognisable, super fast, intricate guitar, super summery sound for me.

huge tune. This is from Brian Makwaku Obeng and Kasa. This track is I'm a Songwriter. Big love to everyone locked in. This is Cam Groove on the airwaves.

You are listening to the sounds of Natalie Duncan, neo-soul singer, long-time collaborator of Goldie, currently the front woman of Incognito, and this is off her new album that came out a couple of weeks ago. The album's called Black Moon, and that track was The Bad Side of Love. This is Cam Groove. Coming up to halfway through, out to everyone locked in. Big up Kuriakin, big up Hottie. Hope everyone's having a restful Sunday eve and enjoying the vibes. Bit of catch up. The one that we had on before was from Wiala, which translates to the doer in her native Sisala dialect. And the track was called Kande Banye, which means Had I Known. Next up, this one, another new release, back to back. This is Izko with the track Japan Greatly, featuring Rico and SI.

Yeah, once again, that was Izko with his new track, Japan Greatly. If you like the sound of that, the rest of the album will be coming out 1st of May, so keep an eye out on Brownswood Recordings. Conveying my

Yeah, wicked tune this. This is actually Massive Attack featuring Roots Maneuver with the track Dead Editors off their EP Ritual Spirit. Definitely a bit of a vibe switch up for the last 20 minutes or so. Stay locked in. This is Cam Groove. And this next track is Los Campos, and it's called Mi Nombre Está en Tu Cuerpo.

Such a good feel good one there from Shigeru Suzuki. That track was called Hashire Rabbit. It's off his sort of solo career after he sort of formed. He got famous performing and as part of the group Happy End, the Japanese folk rock group. And I played some of their stuff on the show before as well. It's the similar vibe of sort of spring, new shoots feel, fun, heartwarming. It's a good vibe. This next one is from Brazilian pianist Antonio Adolfo, and it is called Brincadeiras em Mi Bemol.

Just about got time for two more, I reckon. We'll squeeze them in. This next track is from Nefeli Fasuli, and it is called That Capsule, of her studio sessions at EP.

It's absolutely time to sign off. This has been Cam Groove with myself, Fern. I hope you've enjoyed it as much as I have every week. I'm finishing off with Bahraini duo Dar Disco. This track is DaBailey. It's one of my favourites. But stay tuned into the Cambridge airwaves. Next up is Stagger, taking you through until 11 p.m. Yeah, I'll be back, same place, same time next week.

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8: From the Sky News Centre at 11. Andy Burnham's announced an £8.4 billion investment in the UK's nuclear submarine programme. The government says it'll support 22,000 apprenticeships by 2035 and tens of thousands of jobs across the country. It'll help deliver the next phase of the Dreadnought-class submarines built in Barrow, Inverness. Defence Secretary Wes Streeting spoke earlier this month about the Prime Minister's aims for defence spending.
9: The Prime Minister has spoken passionately about his ambition to reindustrialise Britain. Defence is at the forefront of that mission. Defence will not just be a recipient of the proceeds of economic growth. It will be a central contributor.
8: A court's heard a disgraced Hull funeral director spent £42,000 on holidays while defrauding customers. Robert Bush also splurged £16,000 on camping and motorcycle racing the same year he incorrectly told a mother her unborn baby had been cremated. He's admitted 67 offences. The Met Police say they won't take further action against Green Party leader Zach Polanski over a social media post. He shared and then deleted a photo appearing to reference Nigel Farage. More than half of England is officially in drought, with weeks of continuous dry weather taking its toll on water supplies. More than 20 million people are already under hosepipe bans. FIFA president Gianni Infantino says plans to sell off stakes in its competitions, including the World Cup, can turbocharge the development of the game around the world. There's been much opposition to the proposal, with UEFA Nations holding an emergency meeting tomorrow. Infantino says member organisations will get £30 million if they approve the idea by the 19th of September.
10: A proposal, an offer, it's part of a democratic process, a consultation process. And above all, it is an opportunity, but not an obligation.
8: Carling's cut of the alcohol content of its original lager. It's confirmed it'll reduce the strength from 4 to 3.4% from October. That's the latest.
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Good afternoon and a very warm welcome to Jazz Today. My name's Pete Butchers and over the next hour or so I'll be filling the airwaves of Cambridge with some of the best new jazz to come my way. That includes Colin Steele's 10-piece Stromash, the duos of Peggy Bouard and Emily Chevrier, Ton sur Ton and Flute and Bass. We'll also be hearing from bands led by guitarist Tal Mashiach, bassist Hannah Marks and vibes player Simon Moulier. There'll also be something from drummer Fabian Arbenz, a Swiss musician bringing a trio to Cambridge in September. A cornucopia of good sounds, so why not stay with me? Let's head to Scotland for our first piece, and a band led by trumpeter Colin Steele.

Doesn't that just bring a smile? That was a 10-piece band led by Scots trumpeter Colin Steele, with a composition inspired by the work of another Scotsman, Fergus MacCready, and titled simply Fergus. It comes from Colin's recent release, Stramash 2, a belated follow-up to his 2008 album, Stramash. And the band comprises a mix of Scottish, jazz, folk and classical musicians, five of them holdovers from the first album. In amongst are Phil Bancroft on saxophone, Dave Milligan piano, and Sinead Aitken on fiddle. Composing duties are assumed by the leader, with Dave Milligan doing the arranging. And as with the first album, it's a fascinating mix of jazz and Scottish folk, further emphasised by the use of fiddle and, to a lesser extent, pipes. And Stramash is a Scottish term meaning uproar, which somehow captures the energy and enthusiasm of the band. Uplifting is another word that comes to mind. You can find Stramash 2 on Gajimo Records. And from music recorded in Scotland to music recorded in Switzerland, this is the duo Ton sur Ton.

ton sur ton, tone on tone. The name of a duo comprising Sylvie Klein on vocals and keyboards and Christopher Utzinger on bass. And that was a piece written by Sylvie titled Fine, carefully extracted from their debut release on Unit Records, Camailleur. Both musicians are new to me. Sylvie is Dutch by birth, but now resides in Lausanne. She began her career as a classical pianist before moving into the realms of jazz and pop. Christoph is Swiss by birth and studied under veteran bassist Thomas Durst, amongst others. He's also a sound engineer and, needless to say, mixed this recording. And an enjoyable recording it is, with the pair sharing composing duties. There's also a take on Carla Bley's Lawns. The music is melodic, with Sylvie's English lyrics reflecting on relationships and loss. And from one duo to another, this one goes by the name Flute and Bass.

0: The duo Flute and Bass. That's Stephanie Wagner on flute and Norbert Dümmling on electric bass. And that was the title track from their new release, Electrolyte, on Jazz House Music Records. And it's a title that alludes to the fact that, unlike their debut release, which was all acoustic, here the pair turn to electronics to modify their sound, using loops and effects. But in real time. Stephanie uses a range of flutes, with Norbert picking up 6-string fretless and 4-string fretted basses. And their 10 originals, 5 each, move from reflective soundscapes and ballads to more upbeat, funky numbers. And the playing of both musicians is impressive. And as you heard there, the unusual combination of instruments works surprisingly well.
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0: Next up, a musician coming to Cambridge in September, drummer Florian Arbenz.

Greg Osby, alto saxophone, Arno Krieger, Hammond organ, and leader Florian Arbenz at the drums. And a piece written by Florian titled Still Searching. It's taken from his self-released album, Conversation Lab 2025. It's a series of live recordings with different lineups that reflect the leader's ethos to produce creative music that unites musicians from different backgrounds. Also on the album, you can hear the likes of saxophonists Tinica Posma and Chris Cheek, bassist François Mouton, and vocalist Emmy Churchill. And Florian will be bringing his organ trio with Arno Krieger and Chris Cheek on saxophone to the Hidden Rooms in Jesus Lane. That's on Friday the 18th of September, an event organised by Cambridge Modern Jazz. Go to cambridgejazz.org for full details. And I'll slip in another track from Conversation Lab nearer the time. And while we're about it, let's have a look at what else is coming up in and around Cambridge over the next couple of months. The Cambridge Summer Music Festival events at Cambridge Botanic Gardens conclude on Wednesday the 29th of July with the Latin sounds of Cores do Samba. Go to botanic.cam.ac.uk and look for their Sounds Green programme. On Tuesday the 4th of August, the Gaillard in Ainsworth Street hosts the Birmingham-based Ben Carter Quartet. Then on Sunday the 9th of August, there's a performance from US guitarist Ted Morcaldi, followed by Chris Diamond's regular jazz session on Sunday the 30th of August. Go to the-gaillard.co.uk for details. Girton Jazz at Girton College present US saxophonist Scott Hamilton on Friday the 4th of September with John Pierce, Dave Green and Steve Brown. Search Girton Jazz for further information. At Stableford Granary on Saturday the 5th of September, there's a performance from the trio Empirical together with pianist Ivo Neem, followed on Wednesday the 23rd of September by the Tom Barford Quintet. Go to stablefordgranary.org.uk for details. And on Friday the 18th of September, the Foyer Jazz Club at Saffron Hall, Saffron Walden, will be presenting the trio Aspirian. Saffronhall.com is their website. Cambridge Radio. And then there's our regulars. You can catch pianist-vocalist Robin Phillips at the Gonville Hotel on most Friday and Saturday nights, and Sam Miles or Tim Boniface at Parker's Tavern on Friday nights. The Andy Bowie Quartet are at the Tram Depot off East Road on Sunday nights. There's also a jazz session at the same venue on the first Wednesday of the month. There's a weekly jazz jam at Newnham Croft Sports and Social Club on Tuesday nights, and their jazz club meets every third Wednesday of the month. And that's it. Short and sweet, as is normal over the summer months. But if I'm missing your Cambridge Jazz event, email me with the details and I'll make sure I give it a plug on the show.

The guitar and bass of Tal Mashiach, the trumpet of Itamar Borochov, the cello of Maya Bell-Sitzman, and the drums of Ofri Nehemiah. Paco, from Tal's new release, Who's Around? And Tal was born in Israel and is now based in New York. And this album celebrates the multiculturalism of that vibrant city. With music that has numerous ethnic influences, from Brazil to the Balkans. Not only that, but over the 10 pieces he enlists the help of 16 musicians with their roots in half a dozen different countries, from Greece to Chile. In fact, there's almost a different lineup on each track. Best known of them all is clarinetist Anat Cohen, who appears on 2 pieces. And it's perhaps no coincidence that Tal is a member of Anat's band Quartetinho. And Who's Around is released on her Ansic record label. Check today's playlist for a link. And we stay in the Big Apple for this next album from bass player Hannah Marks.

I must admit, somewhere I'd never been. It was performed there by a band led by bass player Hannah Marks, with Nathan Rising on alto saxophone and Stephen Kramer drums. It comes from Hannah's new release, Feed the Fire, her second outing as leader on record, I believe. In fact, it's a quartet on most tracks, with the addition of Lex Courton on piano. And Hannah Marks is a musician whose name is cropping up with increasing regularity. And her promo material has recommendations from the likes of Walter Smith III, Miles Okazaki and Dee Dee Bridgewater. Hannah hails from Indiana, but was encouraged to move to New York in 2019 by pianist Jason Moran, who also produced this album. It mixes originals from the leader with pieces from the likes of Dewey Redman and one of Hannah's heroes, the late Jerry Allen. And the music moves from loose ballads to fiery post-bop. You can find Feed the Fire on Endectomorph Records. And note the name. I'm sure we'll be hearing more from Hannah Marks in future. And we'll be hearing from pianist Lex Courton at the end of today's show. 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And if you're late in joining, would like to listen again, then this show will shortly be available to stream on Mixcloud. 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

Peggy Bouin piano, Emily Cheviard harp, and a piece written by Emily titled Poussière, which translates to dust. It comes from the pair's recent album on Yoke Records, Dyade, that's D-Y-A-D-E. An adventurous and intriguing release that combines elements of jazz, minimalism, folk and classical, with both musicians exploring the full range of sounds achievable with their instruments. They bow, pluck, scrape, hit. In fact, it must be fascinating to watch them perform live. And Emily plays an unusual instrument, a chromatic harp, a version developed by luthier Philippe Volant. It features all chromatic notes on a single row of aligned strings. And telling who is playing what, especially when the instrument's been prepared in some way, is not always easy. However, all in all, it's a magical release, one that I'll be returning to on a future show.

Another number there from Ton Sur Ton, Sylvie Klein and Christoph Utzinger. From their new release on Unit Records, Cameo, that was Tales. And we're almost done. Please note that there'll be no Jazz Today next Sunday, as we're making space for the Cambridge Folk Festival. Jazz Today will be back in a fortnight, so it'd be great if you could join me then. We finish back in New York in a quartet led by upcoming vibes player Simon Moulier. French by birth, he now resides in the US and is rapidly making a name for himself on his instrument of choice. He was mentored by Quincy Jones and Herbie Hancock, amongst others, and has gone on to garner numerous awards. In fact, there seems to be a resurgence of the vibraphone of late in the US, with rising stars such as Simon, Joel Ross and Patricia Brennan, to name but three. Simon's latest release, his sixth as leader, is titled Ciba, that's C-E-I-B-A, which apparently is another name for the Kapok tree. The album is self-released and available through Bandcamp, and gives us 10 originals that make the most of this tight band. The aforementioned Lex Courton is on piano, Rick Rosato bass and Yongkuk Kim drums. And their music falls firmly into the modern mainstream, at times with that Blue Note feel, if you know what I mean. See what you think. This is Low Blues.

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8: From the Sky News Centre at midnight, Andy Burnham's investing £8.4 billion in a UK nuclear submarine programme. The funds will support progress towards making the first of four new nuclear submarines ready for service by the 2030s. The Prime Minister says it'll also support tens of thousands of jobs and apprenticeships across the country. Meanwhile, he's also blasted past failures to fix social care in England as a major dereliction of public duty. Andy Burnham says he'll make progress by asking an independent review into the sector to report a year early. He also pledged to improve pay and training and confirmed cross-party talks. He's been asked if his plans need tax rises.
9: You have to do more with what you've got. Some of what we would want to do in the fullest sense will require difficult decisions, but we will be honest with people about those. We will put them before the country at the right time, and we will hopefully proceed with people's consent.
8: A Hull funeral director who prevented lawful burials claims to have told police many times, "Let me help you," as footage is released of his arrest and police interview in 2024.
10: I never intended for any of this to be. This is not how I'd have liked this to come to. And trying to navigate the difficulties we were having financially, mostly as a business.
8: Robert Bush will be sentenced on Friday for 67 offences. More than half of England is now in drought. Continuous dry weather has taken its toll on water supplies. Scotland's Angharad Evans received the biggest cheers of the night as she picked up her second gold medal at the Commonwealth Games. She took the 200 metres breaststroke title in Glasgow. Northern Ireland's Kate O'Connor won the heptathlon. And musician and actor Glenn Hansard has died in a motorcycle crash in County Dublin. He won an Oscar in 2008 for his song used in the film Once and began his career busking before co-founding The Frames. That's the latest. I'm Faye Rowlands.

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1: Hello, Andy Lake here. You can catch me on Cambridge Radio every Sunday morning between 8 and 10. We play Sunday Scramble, where I scramble up the letters of a well-known Cambridge place and you have to unscramble them. We have reaction from the weekend football. 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
7: From the Sky News Centre at 1, Andy Burnham's announced an £8.4 billion investment in the UK's nuclear submarine programme. The government says it will support 22,000 apprenticeships by 2035 and tens of thousands of jobs across the country. It'll help deliver the next phase of the Dreadnought-class submarines built in Barrow-in-Furness. Defence Secretary Wes Streeting spoke earlier this month about the Prime Minister's aims for defence spending.
8: The Prime Minister has spoken passionately about his ambition to reindustrialise Britain. Defence is at the forefront of that mission. Defence will not just be a recipient of the proceeds of economic growth. It will be a central contributor.
7: A court's heard a disgraced Hull funeral director spent £42,000 on holidays while defrauding customers. 48-year-old Robert Bush has admitted 67 offences. He told police the business had a cash flow problem and made poor choices. Victims have been describing the impact of being given the wrong ashes of loved ones. Tristan Essex's grandmother Jessie Stockdale's body was recovered following a police investigation.
9: Words can't describe. We're all traumatised. You know, I don't think we'll ever get over this.
7: Triple murderer James Desper has been told he'll never leave prison, with police also reviewing the deaths of four others he once lived with. The 40-year-old killed two men he knew from his time at a homeless hostel in Cornwall. The Liberal Democrats say constructive talks have been held with the Tories and government on reforming social care in England. A review's been brought forward. Police say there'll be no further action taken against Green Party leader Zach Polanski over a social media post. Reformer's Nigel Farage claimed it incited violence. And an emergency meeting with UEFA's 55 member associations will be held today to discuss FIFA's proposal to sell stakes in its competitions. FIFA President Gianni Infantino has offered nations £30 million if they back the plan. And more than half of England is now in drought. Continuous dry weather has taken its toll on water supplies. That's the latest. I'm Faye Rowlands.